0: We got 13 more minutes.
1: God, there's so much there. But I want to go back to your opening comment where you said the Rangers, they took away this, they knocked the swag off the starting pitcher. That speaks to me to more than just the results. When you say the word swag, that speaks to me of some arrogance, but athletic confidence. I'm gonna, you know, obviously, let's say Randy Johnson. He's got that swagger, like, I'm mowing you down. This is gonna be a miserable day for you. Like, there's something about your term swag. Something says something. Tell me what you meant by that, and how did Randy

0: Yeah, Bill, I get your point about Logan Gilbert, and you're exactly right. Kudos to him for challenging. I mean, games like that are going to happen to anybody. But if we're sitting here and talking about the best performance of the weekend, which was 3-5 2/3, that's not what this rotation is supposed to be all about. This is supposed to be an elite rotation in Major League Baseball. And they haven't, frankly, played like it the entire year. I mean, Bryce Miller's been banged up, obviously, but to not have one All-Star. I think a lot of people would have been surprised by that in the offseason, but I think it's way faster than what I'm already doing.
1: No.

Check, check, check. 1, 2, 3, 4, 5, 6, 7, 8, 9, 10, 11, 12. I've got... Oh. Yes, I heard somebody. But yes, I heard whoever that was. Oh, there you go. Well, check, check, check. 1, 2, 3, 4, 5, 6, 7, 8, 9, 10, 11, 12.

0: Yes, sir. How you doing, man?
1: Not too bad yourself.
0: Doing all right.
1: Sweating your ass off.
0: Yeah, right. Exactly.

going on, guys?

0: So we got a little bit of a curveball here, I'll tell you, after Austin. Nothing we can't handle. 15 now, hang on. Absolutely, Molly and Preston. Yeah, and certainly that is one of Coach Mike McDonald's superpowers, right? He's such an intelligent, creative football mind, and you can see the culture here with the Seahawks. Obviously, they won the Super Bowl last year. And so as we get into practice, yes, it's day three of training camp. There's no actual hitting. There's no pads. You can still see what coach is looking for on a daily basis. Now, in the long run, of course, that's a running forward, as you will, winning the Super Bowl. But obviously, here in the first days of practice, it's just the way the Hawks won last year, right? The ability to lock in. And remember the famous "we did not care" speech? Well, it was more than a catchphrase or a great speech. It was literally how this team lived and still does every single day. So I asked Coach, even here on day three, what's he looking for to tell if his team is growing and going in the right direction? So there you have it. The team will be back at it for day four of practice tomorrow here at the Virginia Mason Athletic Center. We were also able to talk to some players as well. Dante Fowler, Emmanuel Wilson, obviously A.J. Barner up there as well, along with Ernest Jones the fourth. We'll tell you what some of those players are saying coming up on Como News at 6 o'clock. But right now, live here at the headquarters of the Seahawks, Nico Tamuri and Como Sports.
1: That'd be coincidental. Bring that guy in.
0: Thank you.
1: After what he did to us a year ago.

0: lake after being thrown off his boat, treading water for hours. This rescue happened on Lake Tewakinee over the weekend. The man was wearing a life jacket, but high waves on the lake made him difficult to spot.
1: When we come back, Zendaya's latest red carpet appearance.
0: Oh yeah, and the gift for the ultimate Spider-Man fan. The Skinny is next.
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1: Purple storm clouds that bring purple rain.
18: Yeah, Prince's iconic song released as a single, September 1984, was also on the soundtrack for his Rob Rock drama, that is romantic rock musical drama, which became a box office hit and a cult classic.
0: And now it's taken on Broadway. Previews begin next year on March 12th. Opening night is going to be in April. Casting has yet to be announced.
18: That's going to be a big one. You know, we've had a lot of these sort of what they call jukebox musicals where people come and they know a lot of the songs already. They're popular hits. And Prince just has one of the most lasting legacies of any star of the
1: 80s. No doubt. It'll be hard not to sing in that.
0: Right.
1: In that theater.
18: I know. Is that cool?
1: Right.
18: We all sing. We agree.
1: Yeah. Thanks to the countdown to a brand new day.
18: The stars of our parent company, Disney's Spider-Man Brand New Day, were all there on the red carpet last night for the LA premiere, including Spidey himself, Tom Holland, who told reporters that he will play Spider-Man for, quote, as long as they'll have me.
0: Yeah, his wife Zendaya, stunned again in head-to-toe black with this plunging, gorgeous neckline, oversized ruffles, and some sky-high stilettos.
1: How do they keep doing this? They look amazing. The stylist, La Roach, is a genius.
0: Yes, without a doubt.
18: You know their stylist?
1: He's very famous.
18: Okay.
1: He's the one who said when asked.

0: So this luxury gaming furniture maker has unveiled what it's calling their most ambitious collectible ever created, a museum-quality Spider-Man ping pong table that features a signature from Spider-Man comic creator Stan Lee.
1: The company says they have no plans to make any others, so this will be a one-of-a-kind collectible. It just hit the market for a cool $480,000.
0: Okay, that's pretty cool.
2: Might be the coolest thing I've ever seen.
0: So beautiful. Next to the exciting announcements right here at ABC.
1: Yeah, our friends over at the entertainment division have released the fall premiere dates for the most popular primetime shows, including one of Hannah's favorites, Abbott Elementary, which is set to return for its sixth season on Wednesday, October 7th.
2: And Dancing with the Stars will return for season 35 with a two-night premiere on September 15th and 16th. Celebrity cast members include Bravo star Sierra Miller and Jackson Olsen of the Savannah Bananas.
0: And Scrubs is coming back, but you already knew that, Danny.
2: Big time. September 28th. Who's counting? Season 2 of the reboot will feature a two-episode premiere. Oh, sorry. It's on September 30th. I was wrong. I guess I don't love this show as much as I thought. I'm so excited, though. I read an email that was like, hey, can I interview Zach Braff again? That'd be cool.
0: I can come back. Hey, let's hang out.
2: Yeah.
0: We don't even need to do the interview.
2: Yeah, can we just hang? Tell him I love it. The 30th.
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0: perhaps one of the loveliest wildlife births to ever take place in a controlled environment assisted by experts right here in the USA. And besides lovely, though, this baby girl is being called a miracle. Right, Danny?
1: Yeah, well, by all accounts, guys, this has never happened before. But those odds were not going to stop this wildlife park in Kansas from trying to save this cute face.
2: This is the face of what some are calling a scientific first and also a miracle.
3: I am worried that no one's going to pay attention to either one of us during this interview.
4: It's highly likely.
2: This two-week-old giraffe is named Milani, and when she was born at Tanganyika Wildlife Park in Wichita 2 weeks ago, it was premature and via a C-section. As caretaker Lindley Schmidt will tell you,
4: I think in the beginning I probably gave her 5% chance of living.
2: This began with a sad situation about 2 months ago when a pregnant older giraffe named Virtue was not doing well. Through testing, it became clear she was not going to make it. And when Lin Lee's team consulted with experts from around the country about saving the calf, they said,
4: it sounds like your choices are lose them both or try to save the calf, but no calf has ever survived this procedure.
2: Well, they went through with trying to save Milani, and Lin Lee says it took 2 minutes for her to take her first breath.
5: Like a medical blanket.
4: Yes.
2: Then it became a 24/7 neonatal caretaking marathon.
4: We rented an oxygen machine. We had her on continuous oxygen, continuous fluids.
6: You got it, lady.
2: But soon enough, they were helping Milani stand on her own four hooves. And take her first steps, but while still leaving plenty of time for cuddles, even when there was work to be done.
4: She likes to sleep on your lap and rest her head on you. And
3: if she took a nap on me, I think I would disintegrate.
2: Lin Lee says Milani has made tremendous strides, but of course, none of these extra machines and helping hands have been cheap. Thankfully, folks online have immediately fallen in love with Milani and have donated more than $45,000 to help their team take care of this little fighter.
3: And now look at her.
4: Yeah, yep. She's like, I'm fine. I don't know what you guys were worried about.
1: And then Lee says there are a couple more items left on her health checklist, but soon Milani should be able to join the herd of giraffes, which not only has around 15, but also include multiple of her half-siblings who share the same father as her.
0: She's getting so used to having all the people around her.
1: I know.
0: She'll transition.
1: That's kind of the big question. I was like, why is she so well behaved in this interview? And she's like, well, all she does is have people around her all the time.
7: I love that we can check in with her, too.
1: Yes, you can go to the Tanganyika Zoo in Wichita.

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4: When a child is fighting a critical illness, one truth touches us all. 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

0: community. Yay! Become a Wishmaker today and be part of a journey that truly changes lives.
1: This morning on World News Now, President Trump's new message about the economy with the midterms less than 100 days away. Also this morning, widespread damage and power outages after strong storms slammed the Midwest. New details about the cleanup and lingering air travel issues, plus where severe storms are expected today. Plus, the wife of a coach for the Kansas City Chiefs shot multiple times in their home. The couple's son now under arrest. Plus, what the CARE team has just revealed about Jackie, the ailing bald eagle from Southern California, after saying she had a setback over the weekend. And the Major League Ballpark grounds crew going nuts with a squirrel on the loose. Tuesday, July 28th.
2: From ABC News, this is World News Now.
1: Good morning, everyone. Thank you for joining us. I'm Sophie Flagg.
3: Yeah, I'm Hannah Vita. I think that video kind of said it all. There's nothing like seeing a large group of staff just chasing after a singular squirrel that, quite frankly, seemed like it was having the time of its life.
1: It looked like an SNL bit. Like, it looked staged,
3: right.
1: But this really happened, and we're going to tell you about that later in the show.
3: Yeah, it is, in fact, real news. We're going to get to that later. We begin with conflicting accounts from the U.S. and Iran as the war enters its sixth month.
1: President Trump is hosting Israeli Prime Minister Benjamin Netanyahu at the White House today after claiming renewed peace talks with Iran are underway. But Iranian leaders deny any such negotiations are taking place. ABC's Mary Bruce with more.
4: After a whiplash week of threats, retreats, and reversals, President Trump now telling Axios, "We are in very deep talks with Iran," describing the negotiations as very friendly.
5: "We're having good talks, so we'll see what happens. I think there's a good chance that something could happen."
4: Trump warned he won't give talks much time, saying either it goes fast or not at all, but a different message.
5: "I have a lot of patience. I have plenty of time. Plenty of time."
4: The foreign ministry blunt, saying we currently have no negotiations with the United States. It comes days after Trump, in what's become a familiar pattern, backed off his threat to carry out a, quote, massive attack on Iran. Sources telling us top advisors, including Vice President J.D. Vance and Joint Chiefs Chairman General Dan Kane, expressed concerns about escalating the war. Among them, the Pentagon's rapidly dwindling stockpile of missile interceptors needed to protect American troops and allies. Trump traveling to battleground Michigan as Republicans grow increasingly worried the unpopular war will hurt them in the midterms, now just 99 days away.
5: "Every day we're fighting to put more money in your pockets, and that's what we're doing."
4: But a new Pew poll shows only 24% of Americans give the economy a positive review. 60% say the president's policies have made things worse. Trump insists that's not so.
5: "I've done more for you than your parents, okay? Your parents are good. I'm not going to knock your parents, but I have been better to you than your parents. That I can tell you."
3: And Republicans are eager to focus on the economy. That, of course, is the top issue for voters. And they want to move on from this war. Even House Speaker Mike Johnson saying, quote, "We got to wrap it up." Of course, when the war began, President Trump predicted it would last 4 to 6 weeks. It will be 5 months. Mary Bruce, ABC News, the White House.
1: Mary, thanks. President Trump wants a deal with Iran, but Israel fears a deal would only strengthen the Iranian regime, a conflict between the allies that will surely come up during Netanyahu's White House visit today.
3: Turning to the storm damage in the Midwest, at least one confirmed tornado doing all the damage about 35 miles southwest of Green Bay. Despite the destruction, there's no word of any fatalities overnight, but hundreds of thousands of customers are without power, and it could be days before it's restored. More now from ABC's Rena Roy.
6: Down trees and power lines blocking streets. Widespread damage reported in multiple communities, and thousands are without power after a line of severe thunderstorms moved through Illinois and Wisconsin. A tornado confirmed in Appleton, Wisconsin, about 30 miles southwest of Green Bay. A shed sent flying across this parking lot.
7: This is the main street in Menasha.
6: In the city of Menasha, you can see buildings destroyed, turned into piles of wood, cars overturned and smashed. From above, you can see the storm took down nearly every power pole on one street. The system packing potentially destructive wind gusts of 60 to 70 miles per hour, Large hail and isolated tornadoes in places like Chicago, Indianapolis, and Milwaukee.
8: It was really bad. The weather is really bad right now. It's really, like, crazy, the traffic. All the bridges are full of water.
6: The storms, fueled by extreme heat, centered over the middle of the country. Heat indexes between 110 and 115 in some areas. The Northeast bracing for the system to hit the region on Tuesday, with flash flood watches issued from Delaware to Massachusetts, including parts of the I-95 corridor from Philadelphia to New York City. Rena Roy, ABC News, New York.
3: Rena, thanks. There's already been heavy rain and flooding from separate storms that struck southern New Jersey. Vehicles seen moving through the water in Hamilton, and even more is expected today. ABC's Danny Beckstrom joins us now with more of the forecast. Danny, good morning.
9: Good Tuesday morning. The same storm system that brought severe weather to the Midwest Monday now slides east, impacting the Mid-Atlantic first thing this morning with that level 2 out of 5 risk for damaging wind, large hail, and a few isolated tornadoes. This is from Washington, D.C., down through Wilmington, and as far west as about Knoxville, Tennessee. So we're watching for those storms Tuesday morning into Tuesday afternoon. And then by the middle of the day, we're watching for flooding downpours up and down the I-95 corridor. Flood watches for cities like Philadelphia and New York City. We expect rounds of heavy rain beginning at about your lunch hour today. This lasts off and on through tonight, even into Wednesday. It's a slow-moving storm system that keeps that flood risk in play moving into the middle of the week. And the heat holds in the middle of the country. Intense heat index values. Check out Memphis today, feeling like 110 plus. We'll get close to 110 moving into the middle of the week for New Orleans. Again, that is heat index, what it feels like with a combination of the heat and humidity. Looks like that heat holds in the center of the country through at least the middle of the week. Meteorologist Danny Beckstrom for ABC News, New York.
1: Danny, thanks. The governor of Kentucky is demanding transparency from Senator Mitch McConnell, who has not been seen in public since suffering a bad fall over 6 weeks ago. Democrat Andy Beshear sent a letter to McConnell saying he should directly and verbally address the people of Kentucky and provide proof of his capacity to serve or resign. The letter came after McConnell's office released another photo of him with his wife. And they said the 84-year-old is not yet medically cleared to leave a rehab facility.
3: The wife of Kansas City Chiefs offensive coordinator Eric Bieniemy was the person who called 911 after allegedly being shot by her son, who's now in custody. That's all according to a sheriff in Virginia who spoke to our Washington, D.C. station. ABC's Pierre Thomas has more.
10: The wife of Kansas City Chiefs offensive coordinator Eric Bieniemy is recovering in the hospital after authorities say she was shot by their son inside the couple's Virginia home.
11: 57-year-old female reported shot in the chest and arm, unable to breathe.
10: Police called to the house Sunday night, saying they arrived to find Mia Bieniemy suffering from multiple gunshot wounds and taking her 27-year-old son, Elijah Bieniemy, into custody.
12: It's a family-related issue, it's domestic disturbance. She's in stable condition at the hospital, and her husband is with her.
10: Earlier on Sunday, Coach Bieniemy was seen at the Chiefs training camp in Missouri for racing home to be at his wife's side. Chiefs head coach Andy Reid thankful Mia Bieniemy's condition is stable.
13: She's a saint. You know, we all know that. The people that know her, one of God's good blessings right there.
10: Elijah Bieniemy is being held without bond, now faces felony gun charges. Pierre Thomas, ABC News, Washington.
1: Pierre, thank you. There are new details about the health of internet famous bald eagle Jackie in California. Her care team says she's improving and is more feisty during feedings after suffering a setback over the weekend. She's still in critical condition at an animal recovery center where she's been treated for nearly 2 weeks. The vets are still trying to figure out the underlying causes of her illness.
3: Okay, now from an eagle resting up to a squirrel running wild.
1: And Danny New is here with the details on this chaotic scene in Detroit last night.
14: Yeah, so imagine you're in a game with the Tigers, and this is a rare occurrence, for Tigers were much more tame than a squirrel.
15: Hemmed in. No, I won't be hemmed in. I have freedom on my mind. Trying to go between the legs, and eventually he gets away again.
14: All-time broadcasting call right there. And this went for about an inning yesterday until the seventh inning stretch, when a dozen grounds crew members and even Orioles outfielder Leody Taveras got involved with trying to wrangle the little guy. Eventually, they got him wrapped up in a towel. Yeah. They escorted the care package safely off the field. I mean, they are squiggly.
1: How many guys does it take to
14: get a squirrel out of the Detroit Tigers game? And they had a squirrel incident last year, too, where he like got near a pitcher and the pitcher was kind of scared for a hot sec. So they clearly have some sort of easy squirrel entrance way.
16: Do they need a new mascot? Because it seems like it.
14: A tiger and a squirrel?
16: Right. I couldn't agree more.
14: They go together.
16: I love it.
17: Coming up, the world famous singer who's now suing alleged hackers.
16: Plus the unplanned trip to the beach for one pilot, his 16-year-old nephew, and their plane. Why they were forced to land here.
17: And later, celebrating her 105th birthday on the back of a hog.
14: Wait, what?
17: You're watching World News Now.
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16: Back now with Ariana Grande suing unnamed hackers accused of stealing her unreleased music, video, and photos. Lawyers claim the personal data was hacked from the private files of the singer's producers and photographers and sold on the dark web. The lawsuit targets two people listed as John Doe's, and it seeks to uncover their identities.
17: After a five-day hearing in Los Angeles, a judge has ruled there is enough evidence for singer David to stand trial for the murder of a 14-year-old girl. Authorities allege David killed Celeste Rivas Hernandez at his home in April of last year after she threatened to expose their relationship. Her remains were found in a car registered to David nearly 5 months later. David has pleaded not guilty.
16: Also from Southern California, we're seeing the nerve-wracking moments a man was forced to land his small plane on the beach. His passenger was his teenage nephew, flying with his uncle for the first time. They spoke with KABC's Bianca Buono moments after touching down safely.
29: A plane touching down on the sands of Huntington Beach. The pilot making an emergency landing after an engine problem shortly after takeoff.
0: I think we were extremely fortunate.
29: Mike Bremner was flying the Piper Cherokee 140, his 16-year-old nephew, a passenger. They were taking off from John Wayne Airport bound for Van Nuys. Pre-flight checks and takeoff looked good, but at about 1,000 feet, there was a problem with the engine.
0: When that happens, we run by memory a very quick check to see if we can get the engine restarted. Not a lot much different than in your car. 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

0: It didn't work.
1: He's like, Griffin, we're going down.
0: It was Griffin's first time flying with his uncle.
1: Propeller slows down and whatnot, and then he starts steering towards the beach.
0: Just 2 miles south of the busy U.S. Open of Surfing, an empty spot on the sand at Huntington State Beach. They and everyone else at the beach walked away without a scratch.
2: All pilots train for a forced landing. From private right up to airline transport, you plan for an emergency landing. But you never really know what you're going to do until it happens.
0: An unexpected trip to the beach they will never forget.
1: I actually grabbed a rock. I grabbed a rock from under the wheel to remember.
2: I still have to tell his father what happened to my brother. but in any case, and his mother.
3: I love that he's like, and I spoke to the news, but I'll get to the parents later.
4: Right. I don't want to be the one to give up that news. Oh my gosh.
3: Right. Our thanks to Bianca for that reporting. Now I just need to know if the nephew plans on flying with him anytime soon.
4: He seemed pretty smiley.
3: Right. Both of them unfazed. Yeah. Well done. Coming up, the auction that promises to be finger-licking good.
4: Wait, what?
3: Then nearly 100 personal items from Colonel Sanders himself. But do they include his world-famous secret recipe?
4: But first, singer Carly Simon going public with her private health struggle. That's next. You're watching World News Now.

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0: Carly Simon's Oscar-winning song from Working Girl back in the 80s is one of the most triumphantly optimistic in her decades-long catalog. But this morning, we're hearing that she's been having to tap into that optimism just to get through the day.
1: Yeah, she is now opening up about her battle with Parkinson's disease. And here's ABC's Lara Spencer with more.
2: Carly Simon, the artist behind hits like You're So Vain and Anticipation, revealing a

0: diagnosis of Parkinson's disease. The singer sharing in a statement that the diagnosis came after an extensive evaluation at the Mayo Clinic, writing, "The problems began with arthritis in both knees and one hip. After three replacement surgeries, I assumed my difficulty walking was simply an unfortunate and rather ironic part of the recovery process. But my mobility continued to worsen. Eventually, there were periods when I could not walk without considerable help. My family and I knew that something more was going on." The Grammy-winning singer, who also won an Oscar for the 1988 hit "Let the River Run" from Working Girl. We're coming to the edge, running on the water, coming to the bog, your sons and daughters. Revealing the challenges of her diagnosis beyond tremors and movement issues. It can bring you anxiety, depression, exhaustion, and apathy. The apathy is particularly strange. You can find yourself lying there like a starfish, drying in the sun, arms pointing in all directions, while nothing inside is telling you to get up, read, watch, write, sing, call someone, or do much of anything at all. That has been one of the hardest things to explain. Through it all, Simon says it has been music that has kept her motivated. With a new album, Comes in Waves, scheduled for release on August 14th. Working on the music gives shape to days that did not always have much shape. It gave me somewhere to go without having to leave the room. It reminded me that illness can change your life without becoming the whole of your life.
1: Our thanks to Lara for that story. Simon also revealing she was mounting another health battle at the same time, getting treatment for basal cell carcinoma on her face. She says the cancer thankfully was removed, but the surgery did affect her appearance and made her more self-conscious about being seen publicly.
2: It's always so brave when people come out and talk about these health battles that they are struggling with. I mean, speaking of Parkinson's, 1 million plus living with Parkinson's in the U.S., and there are 90,000 diagnosed every single year.
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0: with the fast food secret that could be yours.
1: Wait, what?
0: Yeah, so nearly 100 personal artifacts from the man who started KFC are going under the hammer starting today. The sale includes restaurant equipment and even his home, plus a day planner from 1964 where he listed precise measurements of the 11 herbs and spices we all know and love. But it's still not clear if it's the actual KFC secret formula. Still cool, though.
2: Definitely. Kentucky Fried Chicken founder Colonel Harlan Sanders opened his first franchise in 1952 when I think he was around 65, and then he passed away in 1980 at the age of 90. Hannah, it's crazy you were just saying that you're kind of feeling a little snacky right now, and then our first story is at KFC.
0: I know. Like, I've just got food on my mind.
2: Here's KFC.
0: Perfect.
1: Next to photographic evidence of the elusive Amazon rainforest ghost dog.
2: Wait, what?
1: Researchers in Bolivia have documented this creature with its small rounded ears, short dark fur, and a big bushy tail.
0: Yeah, it's giving them new insight into one of Latin America's least understood mammals. Not quite a dog, but also not quite a fox. Scientists say that its presence can help identify where the certain forests there are still functioning well.
2: I would like to pet this ghost dog.
1: Oh, he's really cute.
2: I'd like to offer my services to that bushy tail. And how about something else fluffy and adorable? Jimothy, now, of course, taking the art world by storm.
0: Wait, what?
2: Why not? The now world-famous short spine raccoon has been caught on some new video enjoying himself in the yard of his hometown, Seattle, munching on some greens and splashing in the Wawa.
1: And now he's found solidarity with some local artists who participated in a contest for their artwork to grace City Hall. One of those works included stained glass canonized as St. Timothy. Some 50 artists submitted work, attracting hundreds of Jimothy fans.
0: I'm loving that jacket we just saw. That was cool. And finally, to an Ohio woman who spent her 105th birthday on the back of a Harley.
1: Wait, what?
0: Yeah, so Eunice Menard's family cooked up the idea for nearly a dozen riders to pick her up and take her on a ride through Findlay, Ohio. Her family says Eunice has always loved cars and motorcycles.
2: As for her secret to longevity, she kept it short and sweet. Eat your fruit and vegetables. And about Eunice, her great-granddaughter says, quote, she's such a baddie.
0: No lies detected.
1: Yeah, big time.
2: Last year we had a 105-year-old who went skydiving on his birthday. This week we have someone on the back of their Harley. What would you guys do at 105?
0: I think it may actually take 105 years to figure out what that thing is.
2: Yeah. You would skydive, though.
0: Probably. Happy birthday, Eunice.
2: Yeah.
0: That's the news for this half hour.

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2: Good Morning America First Look. Emergencies declared after a powerful tornado and severe storms slammed the Midwest. And now the Northeast on alert for flash flooding as travel delays stretch from coast to coast. The emergency landing caught on camera. Why a pilot brought this plane down on a busy beach. The bombshell in the case of four murdered college students in Idaho. Ryan Koberger, after pleading guilty to the killings, is now proclaiming his innocence. So what's next? And could his legal strategy work? The promise of cheaper groceries. New York's mayor outlines a controversial plan for city-owned grocery stores. New details in the Nolan Wells investigation. What witnesses say the Mississippi teen was doing before he went missing. Plus, how Ariana Grande is going after the hackers she says stole her music. The wild play to catch this squirrel.
3: Trying to go between the legs, and eventually he gets away again.
2: Causing a major league problem in the outfield. And a pro golfer explains why he took off his shoes on the green.
4: From ABC News, this is Good Morning America, First Look.
2: Good Tuesday morning, everyone. I'm Sophie Flay.
5: And I'm Hannah Mattel. Let's get right to the tornadoes and flood threat from the Midwest to the East Coast.
2: We're seeing new images of the destruction ahead of another day of major travel delays.
6: From powerful tornadoes to blinding rain, a line of severe storms slamming the Midwest. AccuWeather storm chasers tracking a twister near Appleton, Wisconsin. Multiple cars buried under twisted sheet metal. This camping trailer flipped on its side. The National Weather Service estimating it was an EF2 packing winds of at least 111 miles per hour, toppling power lines and causing transformers to explode. The tornado carving a path of destruction through the area. The city of Menasha taking a direct hit, prompting the mayor to declare a local state of disaster.
7: I headed down to the basement with my kitty. And when I come up, it's like a war zone here.
6: The view from above shows roofs ripped from homes and businesses destroyed, including this bakery. Down on the ground, cars crushed under debris, others tossed like toys, the windows of this building blown out. The storm's also hammering the Chicago area, triggering flash flooding and leaving a trail of damage.
8: It's like some huge dinosaur just stomped on everything.
6: Buildings ripped open, debris scattered across streets. Overnight, hundreds of thousands of customers without power across the region. The severe weather bringing air travel to a halt. Chicago's O'Hare seeing delays of 6 hours. More than 1,600 flights canceled nationwide. The storm system now pushing east after a separate round of storms already pounded parts of New Jersey and Pennsylvania. Flood watch is in effect today along the I-95 corridor from Philadelphia to New York.
2: As for the damage in Wisconsin, no fatalities were reported.
5: A close call for a pilot in Southern California, forced to make an emergency landing on the beach. The pilot and a 16-year-old nephew were on board. They lost engine power a few minutes after takeoff. After declaring mayday, they made a smooth landing on the sand in Huntington Beach.
9: When that happens, we run by memory a very quick check to see if we can get the engine restarted. Not a lot much different than in your car. Pump the accelerator, check the ignitions.
10: The plane starts to stutter a little bit, and propeller slows down and whatnot. And then he starts steering towards the beach, and he's like, "Griffin, we're going down."
5: It was Griffin's first time flying with his uncle.
2: A toddler wounded during a deadly shooting at a Seattle food festival has now been released from the hospital. Police say Sunday shooting may have been gang-related. They say at least three shooters fired at each other and the victims were caught in the crossfire. Among them was 44-year-old Carlos Sanchez Villalba, as well as a 56-year-old woman. One suspect was also killed. Another is on the run, and a 15-year-old is in custody.
5: Today marks 5 months since the beginning of the war in Iran. President Trump says friendly peace talks are ongoing ahead of a crucial meeting, several of them at the White House. Trump is also defending the economy, with gas prices more than a dollar higher since the war began. ABC's Karen Hua has the details. Karen, good morning.
11: Hannah, good morning. President Trump hosts

0: two wartime leaders today as we get conflicting information about peace talks with Iran. This morning, President Trump is set to host back-to-back meetings with Israeli Prime Minister Netanyahu and Ukrainian President Zelensky. It will be Trump's first face-to-face meeting with Netanyahu since the Iran war began exactly 5 months ago. The White House originally predicted the war would only last a matter of weeks.
1: Approximately 4 to 6 weeks to achieve this critical mission.
0: With the war now entering a sixth month, there's a fragile pause in the fighting. President Trump insists friendly talks with Iran are ongoing.
2: They requested a meeting through their surrogates and directly, and we're meeting. They would not have requested the meeting if we were doing poorly.
0: But Iran publicly denies any direct talks are happening. Regional officials tell the Associated Press mediators from Qatar and Pakistan are making significant progress, although the critical Strait of Hormuz, through which 20% of the world's oil flows, is still shut down. American drivers are paying the price. Gas prices averaged $2.98 per gallon when the war began in February. This morning, they're averaging $4.11. During his visit to Michigan yesterday, the midterm elections fast approaching, Trump insisted the economy is strong.
2: Every day we're fighting to put more money in your pockets, and that's what we're doing.
0: But Republicans are growing increasingly worried the unpopular war will hurt them.
3: Now we got to wrap it up.
0: Today, the late Senator Lindsey Graham, who pushed for war against Iran, returns to the Capitol one last time, where he'll be recognized with a special ceremony in the Rotunda, followed by a funeral at the National Cathedral. President Trump will be among the speakers. Netanyahu and Zelensky, who worked closely with Graham on foreign policy, will also attend. Now, President Trump wants a deal with Iran, but Israel worries a deal would only strengthen the Iranian regime, a conflict between allies. That's surely to come up during Netanyahu's White House visit today. Hannah?
4: We'll be keeping a close eye on that one. Karen, thanks. Well, the office of Senator Mitch McConnell has released a new photo of the 84-year-old with his wife at the rehab facility where he's recovering from a fall. He's been absent from Capitol Hill for more than 6 weeks. Kentucky's governor is now asking McConnell to verbally address the people of Kentucky or resign. New details in the Nolan Wells investigation. He's the Mississippi teen who died after a boat trip with friends. Witnesses told investigators Wells had been drinking heavily before he went missing. That's according to a document from state officials. Wells was found dead 2 days after the trip to Horn Island. The official state autopsy and toxicology tests are still pending. A private autopsy listed the cause of death as undetermined. Now to the bombshell in the killings of four Idaho college students. Brian Koberger, after pleading guilty to the murders, is now proclaiming his innocence. This morning, self-confessed killer Brian Koberger is seeking to withdraw his guilty plea, claiming he was coerced into admitting that he stabbed four University of Idaho students.
5: Are you pleading guilty because you are guilty?
6: Yes.
4: Koberger is currently serving four life sentences for the murders of Kaylee Gonsalves, Madison Mogan, Zana Kernodle, and Ethan Chapin. The friends were found dead in an off-campus house in 2022. Police linked Koberger to the scene using DNA evidence. Koberger, who had no known connection to the victims, admitted to the killings, though he never provided a motive. Now, in a handwritten petition, Koberger is asking for the case to go to trial because he claims he was convinced to falsely confess by coercion, disinformation, false promises, and the withholding of exculpatory discovery.
7: Manifest injustice is one of the highest burdens that any party to a lawsuit, criminal or civil, would ever have to overcome. The burden is entirely with Mr. Koberger to convince the court. It is an extremely high standard, and it is strictly followed by Idaho courts.
4: Koberger, a former criminology student, had researched false confessions just months before the murders, writing a paper focusing on procedural injustice in the American system that has produced many false confessions. Critics suggest his paper could show that Koberger always planned to claim a false confession to manipulate the system. Either way, legal experts say withdrawing a guilty plea after sentencing is unlikely to succeed.
7: The chances of succeeding on this are, I would say, 0%, and they're not going to let him withdraw his plea.
4: The family of Kaylee Gonsalves calling out Koberger, saying he chose not to leave his fate or the facts of the case to a jury, adding, "We would have preferred a death penalty trial. We believe fully in the evidence."
8: Koberger has presented no new evidence so far. A major wildfire in southwest France is now just 9 miles from the city of Bordeaux. An official there says the fire has a life of its own. 330,000 people in France and Spain have

0: fled their homes because of wildfires, and the weather conditions are getting worse. Time now for your Tuesday weather.
1: Good Tuesday morning. We're watching a severe threat move into the mid-Atlantic today. Those are the same severe storms impacting the Midwest on Monday. We're looking at the mid-Atlantic from about D.C. down through Wilmington over through Knoxville, seeing that threat for strong storms that can produce damaging wind gusts and flooding downpours. A flood threat for the Northeast as well, center of the country. It's all about the heat. Hot, hazy, humid in the Southeast with heat index values still 100 to 110, where it's dry and warm for the Northwest. I'm meteorologist Annie Beckstrom for ABC News.
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0: But first, an influencer captures a terrifying shark attack on camera.
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0: We're back with the shark attack off Fiji, caught on camera. The gray reef shark biting Henry Gibbs' leg. He was shooting video for his fishing content channel at the time. He says he needed 4 surgeries, but is expected to fully recover. We turn now to the promise of cheaper groceries. New York's mayor is outlining his plan for city-owned grocery stores, but can they succeed?
11: This morning, as Americans from coast to coast grapple with the cost of groceries, a controversial plan in New York, the mayor is asking for private companies to come forward and run 5 supermarkets that will be owned by the city, supermarkets where some prices will be lower. A lot lower.
12: No exceptions, no gimmicks.
11: Mayor Zohran Mamdani is promising 30% off a core basket of food, like produce and pasta, meat and seafood, bread and yogurt, rice and beans, and more. Other groceries considered non-essential will be sold at market price.
12: In the wealthiest city, in the wealthiest country, in the history of the world, no New Yorker should have to worry about being able to afford to feed their family.
11: The city says the discounts will reduce the average weekly grocery bill by 15%. But critics say the mayor's plan, which will cost $70 million, is a wasteful use of taxpayer money that could result in losses for the city. One watchdog saying, it is hard to see how subsidizing groceries is the most cost-effective way to increase affordability. Smaller food stores, including New York's famed bodegas, say city-subsidized markets will have an unfair pricing advantage. The idea has been tried before in other parts of the country with mixed results.
13: City-run grocery stores, it's a challenging enterprise. The grocery business is challenging.
11: A CNBC report found a city-owned store in St. Paul

0: Well, Kansas, the only grocery store in town, turned a profit. But a store in a neighboring town failed, facing the challenge of running a business notorious for tight profit margins. In Baldwin, Florida, this town-run store closed after losing shoppers to a Walmart 8 miles away. But in big city Atlanta, a success story. A city-backed market run by a private operator is now building a second location. Analysts say the difference could be identifying so-called food deserts where there is a real need for a store. As for the New York plan, the mayor says city-run stores will not sell hot food, beer, or cigarettes to avoid competing with smaller bodegas.
1: The NFL says proposed rules to limit prediction markets don't go far enough. In a letter to federal regulators, the league claims the new rules fall significantly short of protecting fans and the integrity of NFL games. The league is opposing any bets on injuries and some bets on officiating.
0: Coming up, the shakeup at a popular restaurant chain.
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3: A judge in Los Angeles says there is enough evidence for the singer known as David to stand trial for the murder of a 14-year-old girl. Authorities claim David killed Celeste Rivas Hernandez after she threatened to expose their relationship. Her remains were found months later in a car. David has pleaded not guilty. Now to singer Ariana Grande and her new legal battle against hackers.
4: This morning, Ariana Grande's battle for privacy is getting wicked.
5: It's good to see me, isn't it?
4: She's suing dozens of hackers for leaking her previously unreleased music and personal information for profit. Grande says years of cyber scams and attacks led to her personal data and content being posted on the dark web for significant sums of money. The lawsuit claims the unnamed suspects hacked into various personal digital accounts of photographers and producers who have worked closely with Grande, leading to the unlawful and egregious theft, dissemination, and exploitation of unreleased content. Among the stolen music, the song Fantasize, which quickly went viral on TikTok.
6: There's something you should know.
7: So Fantasize comes out, crazy, was stolen, comes out, thieves, pirates, crooks, illegal.
4: Grande vowed at the time to hold the hackers responsible.
7: I'll see you in jail, literally.
4: Now she's making good on that promise. The lawsuit filed in Los Angeles names John Doe 1 and John Doe's 2 through 100 as defendants, accusing them of invasion of privacy and violating a California data theft law.
3: With this lawsuit, Grande is seeking to identify the hackers, and she's demanding a jury trial. The CEO of Cracker Barrel is stepping down nearly a year after the company faced backlash over its rebranding efforts. Customers rejected the decision to modernize the logo by removing the Uncle Herschel character. CEO Julie Messina was behind the $700 million campaign, which also included a revamped decor and menu. Cracker Barrel

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3: For Jim, life's big moments happen in seconds. 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It may be used alone in adults to treat melanoma, a type of skin cancer that is spread or can't be removed by surgery and is approved for many other cancers. 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
6: Time to check the pulse. We begin with a jumbo jackpot growing again.
7: Yeah, so there was no grand prize winner in last night's Powerball drawing. That means tomorrow night's drawing is going to be worth at least $663 million. Tonight's Mega Millions jackpot is worth $800 million. Oof. Next to Detroit, where there were Tigers and Orioles and, oh yeah, a squirrel.
6: Last night's baseball game got a little nutty.
8: The chase for the squirrel is on, and the squirrel is in the corner, and the squirrel is still eluding an entire horde of grounds crew members. And the squirrel's free once again. Hemmed in? No, I won't be hemmed in. I have freedom on my mind. Trying to go between the legs, and eventually he gets away again.
6: That squirrel evaded the grounds crew for over an inning before they finally used a towel to grab it.
7: Next, golfer Lucas Glover is explaining why he took his shoes off before retrieving his ball during Sunday's PGA event. So he says he's getting complaints that his metal spikes were damaging the green. Next, the stars of the latest Spider-Man movie hit the red carpet last night.
6: It was the LA premiere for Spider-Man Brand New Day. Spidey himself, Tom Holland, was there along with his co-star and wife Zendaya. Holland told reporters he'll play Spider-Man as long as they'll have him. Analysts say the movie could make $800 million in its opening weekend. Next, KFC's secret blend of 11 herbs and spices may soon go to the highest bidder.
7: Artifacts that belong to the Colonel are going up for auction today.

0: secret recipe.
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0: Checking more top stories. Emergencies have been declared in the northeast of Wisconsin after a tornado damaged homes and took down trees and power poles. Reported wind gusts near the city of Appleton topped 120 miles per hour.
11: The Trump administration's campaign against alleged drug boats is reportedly not working. Airstrikes in the Caribbean and Pacific have killed more than 200 people, but a DEA assessment reviewed by the Washington Post found the attacks have not reduced the amount of cocaine entering the U.S.
0: A Secret Service agent is charged in a hazing investigation in Florida, accused of taking part in the beatings of pledges at a fraternity using paddles and canes. The agent has not publicly responded.
11: Police say the wife of Kansas City Chiefs offensive coordinator Eric Bieniemy was shot by the couple's son. Mia Bieniemy was hospitalized in stable condition. Their son is held without bond.
0: Today's weather, rain and storms from the southwest to the plains, and there's rain from Maine to Florida with severe storms in the northeast.
11: And finally, the giraffe whose birth is being called a miracle. Here's Danny New.
12: This is the face of what some are calling a scientific first and also a miracle.
13: I am worried that no one's going to pay attention to either one of us during this interview.
14: It's highly likely.
12: This two-week-old giraffe is named Milani, and when she was born at Tanganyika Wildlife Park in Wichita 2 weeks ago, it was premature and via a C-section. As caretaker Lindley Schmidt will tell you,
14: I think in the beginning I probably gave her 5% chance of living.
12: This began with a sad situation about 2 months ago when a pregnant older giraffe named Virtue was not doing well. Through testing, it became clear she was not going to make it. And when Lin Lee's team consulted with experts from around the country about saving the calf, they said,
14: it sounds like your choices are lose them both or try to save the calf, but no calf has ever survived this procedure.
12: Well, they went through with trying to save Milani, and Lin Lee says it took 2 minutes for her to take her first breath.
15: Like a medical blanket. Yeah.
12: Then it became a 24/7 neonatal caretaking marathon.
16: You got it, lady.
12: But soon enough, they were helping Milani stand on her own four hooves and take her first steps, but while still leaving plenty of time for cuddles, even when there was work to be done.
14: She likes to sleep on your lap and rest her head on you. And
13: if she took a nap on me, I think I would disintegrate.
12: Lin Lee says Milani has made tremendous strides, but of course, none of these extra machines and helping hands have been cheap. Thankfully, folks online have immediately fallen in love with Milani and have donated more than $45,000 to help their team take care of this little fighter. And guys, Lin Lee says there are a couple more items left on her health checklist, but soon Milani should be able to join their herd of giraffes, which has more than 15.
2: Oh, she's too cute.
16: I was

0: Gonna say the same thing. That's your Good Morning America first look. Have a great day. Good Morning America first look. Emergencies declared after a powerful tornado and severe storms slammed the Midwest. And now the Northeast on alert for flash flooding as travel delays stretch from coast to coast. The emergency landing caught on camera, why a pilot brought this plane down on a busy beach. The bombshell in the case of four murdered college students in Idaho. Ryan Koberger, after pleading guilty to the killings, is now proclaiming his innocence. So what's next? And could his legal strategy work? The promise of cheaper groceries. New York's mayor outlines a controversial plan for city-owned grocery stores. New details in the Nolan Wells investigation. What witnesses say the Mississippi teen was doing before he went missing. Plus, how Ariana Grande is going after the hackers she says stole her music. The wild play to catch this squirrel.
1: Trying to go between the legs, and eventually he gets away again.
0: Causing a major league problem in the outfield. And a pro golfer explains why he took off his shoes on the green.
2: From ABC News, this is Good Morning America, first look.
0: Good Tuesday morning, everyone. I'm Sophie Flay.
3: And I'm Hannah Patel. Let's get right to the tornadoes and flood threat from the Midwest to the East Coast.
0: We're seeing new images of the destruction ahead of another day of major travel delays.
4: From powerful tornadoes to blinding rain, a line of severe storms slamming the Midwest. AccuWeather storm chasers tracking a twister near Appleton, Wisconsin. Multiple cars buried under twisted sheet metal. This camping trailer flipped on its side. The National Weather Service estimating it was an EF2 packing winds of at least 111 miles per hour, toppling power lines and causing transformers to explode. The tornado carving a path of destruction through the area. The city of Menasha taking a direct hit, prompting the mayor to declare a local state of disaster.
5: I headed down to the basement with my kitty, and when I come up, it's like a war zone here.
4: The view from above shows roofs ripped from homes and businesses destroyed, including this bakery. Down on the ground, cars crushed under debris, others tossed like toys, the windows of this building blown out. The storm's also hammering the Chicago area, triggering flash flooding and leaving a trail of damage.
6: It's like some huge dinosaur just stomped on everything.
4: Buildings ripped open, debris scattered across streets. Overnight, hundreds of thousands of customers without power across the region. The severe weather bringing air travel to a halt. Chicago's O'Hare seeing delays of 6 hours. More than 1,600 flights canceled nationwide. The storm system now pushing east after a separate round of storms already pounded parts of New Jersey and Pennsylvania. Flood watch is in effect today along the I-95 corridor from Philadelphia to New York.
0: As for the damage in Wisconsin, no fatalities were reported.
3: A close call for a pilot in Southern California, forced to make an emergency landing on the beach. The pilot and his 16-year-old nephew were on board. They lost engine power a few minutes after takeoff. After declaring mayday, they made a smooth landing on the sand in Huntington Beach.
7: When that happens, we run by memory a very quick check to see if we can get the engine restarted. Not a lot much different than in your car. Pump the accelerator, check the ignitions.
8: The plane starts to stutter a little bit, and propeller slows down and whatnot, and then he starts steering towards the beach, and he's like, "Griffin, we're going down."
3: It was Griffin's first time flying with his uncle.
0: A toddler wounded during a deadly shooting at a Seattle food festival has now been released from the hospital. Police say Sunday shooting may have been gang-related. They say at least three shooters fired at each other and the victims were caught in the crossfire. Among them was 44-year-old Carlos Sanchez Villalba, as well as a 56-year-old woman. One suspect was also killed. Another is on the run, and a 15-year-old is in custody.
3: Today marks 5 months since the beginning of the war in Iran. President Trump says friendly peace talks are ongoing ahead of a crucial meeting, several of them at the White House. Trump is also defending the economy, with gas prices more than a dollar higher since the war began. ABC's Karen Hua has the details. Karen, good morning.
9: Hannah, good morning. President Trump hosts two wartime leaders today as we get conflicting information about peace talks with Iran. This morning, President Trump is set to host back-to-back meetings with Israeli Prime Minister Netanyahu and Ukrainian President Zelensky. It will be Trump's first face-to-face meeting with Netanyahu since the Iran war began exactly 5 months ago. The White House originally predicted the war would only last a matter of weeks.
10: Approximately 4 to 6 weeks to achieve this critical mission.
9: With the war now entering a sixth month, there's a fragile pause in the fighting. President Trump insists friendly talks with Iran are ongoing.
11: They requested a meeting through their surrogates and directly, and we're meeting. They would not have requested the meeting if we were doing poorly.
9: But Iran publicly denies any direct talks are happening. Regional officials tell the Associated Press mediators from Qatar and Pakistan are making significant progress, although the critical Strait of Hormuz, through which 20% of the world's oil flows, is still shut down. American drivers are paying the price. Gas prices averaged $2.98 per gallon when the war began in February. This morning, they're averaging $4.11. During his visit to Michigan yesterday, the midterm elections fast approaching, Trump insisted the economy is strong.
11: Every day we're fighting to put more money in your pockets, and that's what we're doing.
9: But Republicans are growing increasingly worried the unpopular war will hurt them.
12: Now we got to wrap it up.
9: Today, the late Senator Lindsey Graham, who pushed for war against Iran, returns to the Capitol one last time, where he'll be recognized with a special ceremony in the Rotunda, followed by a funeral at the National Cathedral. President Trump will be among the speakers. Netanyahu and Zelensky, who worked closely with Graham on foreign policy, will also attend. Now, President Trump wants a deal with Iran, but Israel worries a deal would only strengthen the Iranian regime, a conflict between allies. That's surely to come up during Netanyahu's White House visit today. Hannah?
13: We'll be keeping a close eye on that one. Karen, thanks. Well, the office of Senator Mitch McConnell has released a new photo of the 84-year-old with his wife at the rehab facility where he's recovering from a fall. He's been absent from Capitol Hill for more than 6 weeks. Kentucky's governor is now asking McConnell to verbally address the people of Kentucky or resign.
14: New details in the Nolan Wells investigation. He's the Mississippi teen who died after a boat trip with friends. Witnesses told investigators Wells had been drinking heavily before he went missing. That's according to a document from state officials. Wells was found dead 2 days after the trip to Horn Island. The official state autopsy and toxicology tests are still pending. A private autopsy listed the cause of death as undetermined.
13: Now to the bombshell and the killings of four Idaho college students. Brian Koberger, after pleading guilty to the murders, is now proclaiming his innocence. This morning, self-confessed killer Brian Koberger is seeking to withdraw his guilty plea, claiming he was coerced into admitting that he stabbed four University of Idaho students.
15: Are you pleading guilty because you are guilty?
16: Yes.
13: Koberger is currently serving four life sentences for the murders of Kaylee Gonsalves, Madison Mogan, Zanna Carnodal, and Ethan Chapin. The friends were found dead in an off-campus house in 2022. Police linked Koberger to the scene using DNA evidence. Koberger, who had no known connection to the victims, admitted to the killings, though he never provided a motive. Now, in a handwritten petition, Koberger is asking for the case to go to trial because he claims he was convinced to falsely confess by coercion, disinformation, false promises, and the withholding of exculpatory discovery.
17: Manifest injustice is one of the highest burdens that any party to a lawsuit, criminal or civil, would ever have to overcome. The burden is entirely with Mr. Koberger to convince the court. It is an extremely high standard, and it is strictly followed by Idaho courts.
13: Koberger, a former criminology student, had researched false confessions just months before the murders, writing a paper focusing on procedural injustice in the American system that has produced many false confessions. Critics suggest his paper could show that Koberger always planned to claim a false confession to manipulate the system. Either way, legal experts say withdrawing a guilty plea after sentencing is unlikely to succeed.
17: The chances of succeeding on this are, I would say, 0%, and they're not going to let him withdraw his plea.
13: The family of Kaylee Gonsalves calling out Koberger, saying he chose not to leave his fate or the facts of the case to a jury, adding, "We would have preferred a death penalty trial. We believe fully in the evidence."
14: Koberger has presented no new evidence so far. A major wildfire in southwest France is now just 9 miles from the city of Bordeaux. An official there says the fire has a life of its own. 330,000 people in France and Spain have fled their homes because of wildfires, and the weather conditions are getting worse. Time now for your Tuesday weather.
3: Good Tuesday morning. We're watching a severe threat move into the Mid-Atlantic today. Those are the same severe storms impacting the Midwest on Monday. We're looking at the Mid-Atlantic from about D.C. down through Wilmington over through Knoxville, seeing that threat for strong storms that can produce damaging wind gusts and flooding downpours. A flood threat for the Northeast as well, center of the country. It's all about the heat. Hot, hazy, humid in the Southeast with heat index values still 100 to 110, where it's dry and warm for the Northwest. I'm meteorologist Annie Beckstrom for ABC News.
12: Coming up, the NFL takes on prediction markets.
14: But first, an influencer captures a terrifying shark attack on camera.
12: And the promise of cheaper groceries. 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
12: We're back with the shark attack off Fiji, caught on camera. The gray reef shark biting Henry Gibbs' leg. He was shooting video for his fishing content channel at the time. He says he needed 4 surgeries, but is expected to fully recover. We turn now to the promise of cheaper groceries. New York's mayor is outlining his plan for city-owned grocery stores. But can they succeed?
13: This morning, as Americans from coast to coast grapple with the cost of groceries, a controversial plan in New York, the mayor is asking for private companies to come forward and run 5 supermarkets that will be owned by the city, supermarkets where some prices will be lower. A lot lower.
25: No exceptions, no gimmicks.
13: Mayor Zohran Mamdani is promising 30% off a core basket of food, like produce and pasta, meat and seafood, bread and yogurt, rice and beans, and more. Other groceries considered non-essential will be sold at market price.
25: In the wealthiest city, in the wealthiest country, in the history of the world, no New Yorker should have to worry about being able to afford to feed their family.
13: The city says the discounts will reduce the average weekly grocery bill by 15%. But critics say the mayor's plan, which will cost $70 million, is a wasteful use of taxpayer money that could result in losses for the city. One watchdog saying, it is hard to see how subsidizing groceries is the most cost-effective way to increase affordability.
4: Smaller food stores, including New York's famed bodegas, say city-subsidized markets will have an unfair pricing advantage. The idea has been tried before in other parts of the country with mixed results.
1: City-run grocery stores, it's a challenging enterprise. The grocery business is challenging.
4: A CNBC report found a city-owned store in St. Paul, Kansas, the only grocery store

0: store in town turned a profit, but a store in a neighboring town failed, facing the challenge of running a business notorious for tight profit margins. In Baldwin, Florida, this town-run store closed after losing shoppers to a Walmart 8 miles away. But in big city Atlanta, a success story. A city-backed market run by a private operator is now building a second location. Analysts say the difference could be identifying so-called food deserts where there is a real need for a store. As for the New York plan, the mayor says city-run stores will not sell hot food, beer, or cigarettes to avoid competing with smaller bodegas. The NFL says proposed rules to limit prediction markets don't go far enough. In a letter to federal regulators, the league claims the new rules fall significantly short of protecting fans and the integrity of NFL games. The league is opposing any bets on injuries and some bets on officiating. Coming up, the shakeup at a popular restaurant chain. Also ahead, how Ariana Grande is going after the hackers who allegedly stole her music. 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
3: A judge in Los Angeles says there is enough evidence for the singer known as David to stand trial for the murder of a 14-year-old girl. Authorities claim David killed Celeste Rivas Hernandez after she threatened to expose their relationship. Her remains were found months later in a car. David has pleaded not guilty. Now to singer Ariana Grande and her new legal battle against hackers.
4: This morning, Ariana Grande's battle for privacy is getting wicked.
5: It's good to see me, isn't it?
4: She's suing dozens of hackers for leaking her previously unreleased music and personal information for profit. Grande says years of cyber scams and attacks led to her personal data and content being posted on the dark web for significant sums of money. The lawsuit claims the unnamed suspects hacked into various personal digital accounts of photographers and producers who have worked closely with Grande, leading to the unlawful and egregious theft, dissemination, and exploitation of unreleased content. Among the stolen music, the song Fantasize, which quickly went viral on TikTok.
6: There's something you should know.
7: So Fantasize comes out crazy, was stolen.

0: Comes out. Thieves, pirates, crooks. Illegal. Grande vowed at the time to hold the hackers responsible.
1: I'll see you in jail. Literally.
0: Now, she's making good on that promise. The lawsuit filed in Los Angeles names John Doe 1 and John Doe's 2 through 100 as defendants, accusing them of invasion of privacy and violating a California data theft law.
2: With this lawsuit, Grande is seeking to identify the hackers, and she's demanding a jury trial. The CEO of Cracker Barrel is stepping down nearly a year after the company faced backlash over its rebranding efforts. Customers rejected the decision to modernize the logo by removing the Uncle Herschel character. CEO Julie Messina was behind the $700 million campaign, which also included a revamped decor and menu. Cracker Barrel switched back after sales plummeted and the company lost nearly $100 million in value.
3: Coming up, a new mystery over the secret recipe for KFC chicken.
2: Plus, the squirrel that caused a major league problem in the outfield.
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2: Check the pulse. We begin with a jumbo jackpot growing again.
3: Yeah, so there was no grand prize winner in last night's Powerball drawing. That means tomorrow night's drawing is going to be worth at least $663 million. Tonight's Mega Millions jackpot is worth $800 million. Oof. Next to Detroit, where there were Tigers and Orioles and, oh yeah, a squirrel.
2: Last night's baseball game got a little nutty.
10: The chase for the squirrel is on, and the squirrel is in the corner, and the squirrel is still eluding an entire horde of grounds crew members, and the squirrel's free once again. Hemmed in? No, I won't be hemmed in. I have freedom on my mind. Trying to go between the legs, and eventually he gets away again.
2: That squirrel evaded the grounds crew for over an inning before they finally used a towel to grab it.
3: Next, golfer Lucas Glover is explaining why he took his shoes off before retrieving his ball during Sunday's PGA event. So he says he was getting complaints that his metal spikes were damaging the green. Next, the stars of the latest Spider-Man movie hit the red carpet last night.
2: It was the LA premiere for Spider-Man Brand New Day. Spidey himself, Tom Holland, was there along with his co-star and wife Zendaya. Holland told reporters he'll play Spider-Man as long as they'll have him. Analysts say the movie could make $800 million in its opening weekend. Next, KFC's secret blend of 11 herbs and spices may soon go to the highest bidder.
3: Artifacts that belong to the Colonel are going up for auction today, including pressure cookers and a daily planner from 1964, which we're told could contain that secret recipe.
6: Are you certain this is decaf?
11: Mm-hmm.
6: Are you four imprints certain?
11: Mm-hmm.
6: I am like lightning today!
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13: 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I never received any relief from pain. 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
2: More top stories. Emergencies have been declared in the northeast of Wisconsin after a tornado damaged homes and took down trees and power poles. Reported wind gusts near the city of Appleton topped 120 miles per hour.
3: The Trump administration's campaign against alleged drug boats is reportedly not working. Airstrikes in the Caribbean and Pacific have killed more than 200 people, but a DEA assessment reviewed by the Washington Post found the attacks have not reduced the amount of cocaine entering the U.S.
2: A Secret Service agent is charged in a hazing investigation in Florida, accused of taking part in the beatings of pledges at a fraternity using paddles and canes. The agent has not publicly responded.
3: Police say the wife of Kansas City Chiefs offensive coordinator Eric Bieniemy was shot by the couple's son. Mia Bieniemy was hospitalized in stable condition. Their son is held without bond.
2: Today's weather, rain and storms from the southwest to the plains, and there's rain from Maine to Florida with severe storms in the northeast.
3: And finally, the giraffe whose birth is being called a miracle. Here's Danny New.
18: This is the face of what some are calling a scientific first and also a miracle.
19: I am worried that no one's going to pay attention to either one of us during this interview.
20: It's highly likely.
18: This two-week-old giraffe is named Milani, and when she was born at Tanganyika Wildlife Park in Wichita 2 weeks ago, it was premature and via a C-section. As caretaker Lindley Schmidt will tell you,
20: I think in the beginning, I probably gave her 5% chance of living.
18: This began with a sad situation about 2 months ago when a pregnant older giraffe named Virtue was not doing well. Through testing, it became clear she was not going to make it. And when Lin Lee's team consulted with experts from around the country about saving the calf, they said,
20: it sounds like your choices are lose them both or try to save the calf, but no calf has ever survived this procedure.
18: Well, they went through with trying to save Milani, and Lin Lee says it took 2 minutes for her to take her first breath.
21: Like a medical blanket, yeah.
18: Then it became a 24/7 neonatal caretaking marathon.
22: You got it, lady.
23: Okay.
18: But soon enough, they were helping Milani stand on her own four hooves. And take her first steps, but while still leaving plenty of time for cuddles, even when there was work to be done.
20: She likes to sleep on your lap and rest her head on you. And
19: if she took a nap on me, I think I would disintegrate.
18: Lin Lee says Milani has made tremendous strides, but of course, none of these extra machines and helping hands have been cheap. Thankfully, folks online have immediately fallen in love with Milani and have donated more than $45,000 to help their team take care of this little fighter. And guys, Lindley says there are a couple more items left on her health checklist, but soon Milani should be able to join their herd of giraffes, which has more than 15.
1: Oh, she's too cute.
5: I was going to say the same thing. That's your Good Morning America first look.
1: Have a great day.
2: Good Morning America first look. Emergencies declared after a powerful tornado and severe storms slammed the Midwest. And now the Northeast on alert for flash flooding as travel delays stretch from coast to coast. The emergency landing caught on camera. Why a pilot brought this plane down on a busy beach. The bombshell in the case of four murdered college students in Idaho. Ryan Koberger, after pleading guilty to the killings, is now proclaiming his innocence. So what's next? And could his legal strategy work? The promise of cheaper groceries. New York's mayor outlines a controversial plan for city-owned grocery stores. New details in the Nolan Wells investigation. What witnesses say the Mississippi teen was doing before he went missing. Plus, how Ariana Grande is going after the hackers she says stole her music. The wild play to catch this squirrel.
10: Trying to go between the legs, and eventually he gets away again.
2: Causing a major league problem in the outfield. And a pro golfer explains why he took off his shoes on the green.
11: From ABC News, this is Good Morning America, first look.
1: Good Tuesday morning, everyone. I'm Sophie Flay.
2: And I'm Hannah Patel. Let's get right to the tornadoes and flood threat from the Midwest to the East Coast.
1: We're seeing new images of the destruction ahead of another day of major travel delays.
22: From powerful tornadoes to blinding rain, a line of severe storms slamming the Midwest. AccuWeather storm chasers tracking a twister near Appleton, Wisconsin. Multiple cars buried under twisted sheet metal. This camping trailer flipped on its side. The National Weather Service estimating it was an EF2 packing winds of at least 111 miles per hour, toppling power lines and causing transformers to explode. The tornado carving a path of destruction through the area. The city of Menasha taking a direct hit, prompting the mayor to declare a local state of disaster.
24: I headed down to the basement with my kitty, and when I come up, it's like a war zone here.
22: The view from above shows roofs ripped from homes and businesses destroyed, including this bakery. Down on the ground, cars crushed under debris, others tossed like toys, the windows of this building blown out. The storm's also hammering the Chicago area, triggering flash flooding and leaving a trail of damage.
25: It's like some huge dinosaur just stomped on everything.
22: Buildings ripped open, debris scattered across streets. Overnight, hundreds of thousands of customers without power across the region. The severe weather bringing air travel to a halt. Chicago's O'Hare seeing delays of 6 hours. More than 1,600 flights canceled nationwide. The storm system now pushing east after a separate round of storms already pounded parts of New Jersey and Pennsylvania. Flood watch is in effect today along the I-95 corridor from Philadelphia to New York.
1: As for the damage in Wisconsin, no fatalities were reported.
2: A close call for a pilot in Southern California, forced to make an emergency landing on the beach. The pilot and his 16-year-old nephew were on board. They lost engine power a few minutes after takeoff. After declaring mayday, they made a smooth landing on the sand in Huntington Beach.
26: When that happens, we run by memory a very quick check to see if we can get the engine restarted. Not a lot much different than in your car. Pump the accelerator, check the ignitions.
27: The plane starts to stutter a little bit, and propeller slows down and whatnot, and then he starts steering towards the beach, and he's like, Griffin, we're going down.
2: It was Griffin's first time flying with his uncle.
1: A toddler wounded during a deadly shooting at a Seattle food festival has now been released from the hospital. Police say Sunday shooting may have been gang-related. They say at least three shooters fired at each other and the victims were caught in the crossfire. Among them was 44-year-old Carlos Sanchez Villalba, as well as a 56-year-old woman. One suspect was also killed. Another is on the run, and a 15-year-old is in custody.
2: Today marks 5 months since the beginning of the war in Iran. President Trump says friendly peace talks are ongoing ahead of a crucial meeting, several of them at the White House. Trump is also defending the economy, with gas prices more than a dollar higher since the war began. ABC's Karen Hua has the details. Karen, good morning.
0: Hannah, good morning. President Trump hosts two wartime leaders today as we get conflicting information about peace talks with Iran. This morning, President Trump is set to host back-to-back meetings with Israeli Prime Minister Netanyahu and Ukrainian President Zelensky. It will be Trump's first face-to-face meeting with Netanyahu since the Iran war began exactly 5 months ago. The White House originally predicted the war would only last a matter of weeks.
4: Approximately 4 to 6 weeks to achieve this critical mission.
0: With the war now entering a sixth month, there's a fragile pause in the fighting. President Trump insists friendly talks with Iran are ongoing.
6: They requested a meeting through their surrogates and directly, and we're meeting. They would not have requested the meeting if we were doing poorly.
0: But Iran publicly denies any direct talks are happening. Regional officials tell the Associated Press mediators from Qatar and Pakistan are making significant progress, although the critical Strait of Hormuz, through which 20% of the world's oil flows, is still shut down. American drivers are paying the price. Gas prices averaged $2.98 per gallon when the war began in February. This morning, they're averaging $4.11. During his visit to Michigan yesterday, the midterm elections fast approaching, Trump insisted the economy is strong.
6: Every day we're fighting to put more money in your pockets, and that's what we're doing.
0: But Republicans are growing increasingly worried the unpopular war will hurt them.
7: Now we got to wrap it up.
0: Today, the late Senator Lindsey Graham, who pushed for war against Iran, returns to the Capitol one last time, where he'll be recognized with a special ceremony in the Rotunda, followed by a funeral at the National Cathedral. President Trump will be among the speakers. Netanyahu and Zelensky, who worked closely with Graham on foreign policy, will also attend. Now, President Trump wants a deal with Iran, but Israel worries a deal would only strengthen the Iranian regime, a conflict between allies. That's surely to come up during Netanyahu's White House visit today. Hannah?
2: We'll be keeping a close eye on that one. Karen, thanks. Well, the office of Senator Mitch McConnell has released a new photo of the 84-year-old with his wife at the rehab facility where he's recovering from a fall. He's been absent from Capitol Hill for more than 6 weeks. Kentucky's governor is now asking McConnell to verbally address the people of Kentucky or resign.
1: New details in the Nolan Wells investigation. He's the Mississippi teen who died after a boat trip with friends. Witnesses told investigators Wells had been drinking heavily before he went missing. That's according to a document from state officials. Wells was found dead 2 days after the trip to Horn Island. The official state autopsy and toxicology tests are still pending. A private autopsy listed the cause of death as undetermined.
2: Now to the bombshell and the killings of four Idaho college students. Brian Koberger, after pleading guilty to the murders, is now proclaiming his innocence. This morning, self-confessed killer Brian Koberger is seeking to withdraw his guilty plea, claiming he was coerced into admitting that he stabbed four University of Idaho students.
8: Are you pleading guilty because you are guilty?
9: Yes.
2: Koberger is currently serving four life sentences for the murders of Kaylee Gonsalves, Madison Mogan, Zanna Kernodal, and Ethan Chapin. The friends were found dead in an off-campus house in 2022. Police linked Koberger to the scene using DNA evidence. Koberger, who had no known connection to the victims, admitted to the killings, though he never provided a motive. Now, in a handwritten petition, Koberger is asking for the case to go to trial because he claims he was convinced to falsely confess by coercion, disinformation, false promises, and the withholding of exculpatory discovery.
12: Manifest injustice is one of the highest burdens that any party to a lawsuit, criminal or civil, would ever have to overcome. The burden is entirely with Mr. Koberger to convince the court. It is an extremely high standard, and it is strictly followed by Idaho courts.
2: Koberger, a former criminology student, had researched false confessions just months before the murders, writing a paper focusing on procedural injustice in the American system that has produced many false confessions. Critics suggest his paper could show that Koberger always planned to claim a false confession to manipulate the system. Either way, legal experts say withdrawing a guilty plea after sentencing is unlikely to succeed.
12: The chances of succeeding on this are, I would say, 0%. And they're not going to let him withdraw his plea.
22: The family of Kaylee Gonsalves calling out Koberger, saying he chose not to leave his fate or the facts of the case to a jury, adding, "We would have preferred a death penalty trial. We believe fully in the evidence."
2: Koberger has presented no new evidence so far. A major wildfire in southwest France is now just 9 miles from the city of Bordeaux. An official there says the fire has a life of its own. 330,000 people in France and Spain have fled their homes because of wildfires, and the weather conditions are getting worse. Time now for your Tuesday weather.
3: Good Tuesday morning. We're watching a severe threat move into the Mid-Atlantic today. Those are the same severe storms impacting the Midwest on Monday. We're looking at the Mid-Atlantic from about D.C. down through Wilmington over through Knoxville, seeing that threat for strong storms that can produce damaging wind gusts and flooding downpours. A flood threat for the Northeast as well, center of the country. It's all about the heat. Hot, hazy, humid in the Southeast with heat index values still 100 to 110, where it's dry and warm for the Northwest. I'm meteorologist Annie Beckstrom for ABC News.
2: Coming up, the NFL takes on prediction markets.
22: But first, an influencer captures a terrifying shark attack on camera.
2: 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New York's mayor outlines his controversial plan for city-owned grocery stores.
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2: We're back with the shark attack off Fiji, caught on camera. The gray reef shark biting Henry Gibbs' leg. He was shooting video for his fishing content channel at the time. He says he needed 4 surgeries, but is expected to fully recover. We turn now to the promise of cheaper groceries. New York's mayor is outlining his plan for city-owned grocery stores. But can they succeed?
22: This morning, as Americans from coast to coast grapple with the cost of groceries, a controversial plan in New York, the mayor is asking for private companies to come forward and run 5 supermarkets that will be owned by the city, supermarkets where some prices will be lower. A lot lower.
29: No exceptions, no gimmicks.
22: Mayor Zohran Mamdani is promising 30% off a core basket of food, like produce and pasta, meat and seafood, bread and yogurt, rice and beans, and more. Other groceries considered non-essential will be sold at market price.
29: In the wealthiest city, in the wealthiest country, in the history of the world, no New Yorker should have to worry about being able to afford to feed their family.
22: The city says the discounts will reduce the average weekly grocery bill by 15%. But critics say the mayor's plan, which will cost $70 million, is a wasteful use of taxpayer money that could result in losses for the city. One watchdog saying, it is hard to see how subsidizing groceries is the most cost-effective way to increase affordability. Smaller food stores, including New York's famed bodegas, say city-subsidized markets will have an unfair pricing advantage. The idea has been tried before in other parts of the country with mixed results.
5: City-run grocery stores, it's a challenging enterprise. The grocery business is challenging.
22: A CNBC report found a city-owned store in St. Paul, Kansas, the only grocery store

0: store in town turned a profit, but a store in a neighboring town failed, facing the challenge of running a business notorious for tight profit margins. In Baldwin, Florida, this town-run store closed after losing shoppers to a Walmart 8 miles away. But in big city Atlanta, a success story. A city-backed market run by a private operator is now building a second location. Analysts say the difference could be identifying so-called food deserts where there's a real need for a store. As for the New York plan, the mayor says city-run stores will not sell hot food, beer, or cigarettes to avoid competing with smaller bodegas. The NFL says proposed rules to limit prediction markets don't go far enough. In a letter to federal regulators, the league claims the new rules fall significantly short of protecting fans and the integrity of NFL games. The league is opposing any bets on injuries and some bets on officiating. Coming up, the shakeup at a popular restaurant chain. Also ahead, how Ariana Grande is going after the hackers who allegedly stole her music. 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
3: A judge in Los Angeles says there is enough evidence for the singer known as David to stand trial for the murder of a 14-year-old girl. Authorities claim David killed Celeste Rivas Hernandez after she threatened to expose their relationship. Her remains were found months later in a car. David has pleaded not guilty. Now to singer Ariana Grande and her new legal battle against hackers.
4: This morning, Ariana Grande's battle for privacy is getting wicked.
5: It's good to see me, isn't it?
4: She's suing dozens of hackers for leaking her previously unreleased music and personal information for profit. Grande says years of cyber scams and attacks led to her personal data and content being posted on the dark web for significant sums of money. The lawsuit claims the unnamed suspects hacked into various personal digital accounts of photographers and producers who have worked closely with Grande, leading to the unlawful and egregious theft, dissemination, and exploitation of unreleased content. Among the stolen music, the song Fantasize, which quickly went viral on TikTok.
6: There's something you should know.
7: So Fantasize comes out, crazy, was stolen, comes out, thieves, pirates, crooks, illegal.
4: Grande vowed at the time to hold the hackers responsible.
7: I'll see you in jail, literally.
4: Now she's making good on that promise. The lawsuit filed in Los Angeles names John Doe 1 and John Doe's 2 through 100 as defendants, accusing them of invasion of privacy and violating a California data theft law.
3: With this lawsuit, Grande is seeking to identify the hackers, and she's demanding a jury trial. The CEO of Cracker Barrel is stepping down nearly a year after the company faced backlash over its rebranding efforts. Customers rejected the decision to modernize the logo by removing the Uncle Herschel character. CEO Julie Messina was behind the $700 million campaign, which also included a revamped decor and menu. Cracker Barrel switched back after sales plummeted and the company lost nearly $100 million in value.
8: Coming up, a new mystery over the secret recipe for KFC chicken.
3: Plus, the squirrel that caused a major league problem in the outfield.
9: If you have moderate to severe eczema, Dupixent can help you feel the heal. 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

0: years.
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4: To check the pulse, we begin with a jumbo jackpot growing again.
5: Yeah, so there was no grand prize winner in last night's Powerball drawing. That means tomorrow night's drawing is going to be worth at least $663 million. Tonight's Mega Millions jackpot is worth $800 million.
4: Oof.
5: Next to Detroit, where there were Tigers and Orioles and, oh yeah, a squirrel.
4: Last night's baseball game got a little nutty.
6: The chase for the squirrel is on, and the squirrel is in the corner, and the squirrel is still eluding an entire horde of grounds crew members, and the squirrel's free once again. Hemmed in? No, I won't be hemmed in. I have freedom on my mind. Trying to go between the legs, and eventually he gets away again.
4: That squirrel evaded the grounds crew for over an inning before they finally used a towel to grab it.
5: Next, golfer Lucas Glover is explaining why he took his shoes off before retrieving his ball during Sunday's PGA event. So he says he was getting complaints that his metal spikes were damaging the green. Next, the stars of the latest Spider-Man movie hit the red carpet last night.
4: It was the LA premiere for Spider-Man Brand New Day. Spidey himself, Tom Holland, was there along with his co-star and wife Zendaya. Holland told reporters he'll play Spider-Man as long as they'll have him. Analysts say the movie could make $800 million in its opening weekend. Next, KFC's secret blend of 11 herbs and spices may soon go to the highest bidder.
5: Artifacts that belong to the Colonel are going up for auction today, including pressure cookers and...

0: could contain that secret recipe.
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5: I didn't think I was at risk for shingles. I was 60 years old. I had a lot on my plate. I was truly caught off guard. It felt like a mountain lion bit me. I never received any relief from pain. It made me feel helpless. This is my shingles story.
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0: More top stories. Emergencies have been declared in the northeast of Wisconsin after a tornado damaged homes and took down trees and power poles. Reported wind gusts near the city of Appleton topped 120 miles per hour.
11: The Trump administration's campaign against alleged drug boats is reportedly not working. Airstrikes in the Caribbean and Pacific have killed more than 200 people, but a DEA assessment reviewed by the Washington Post found the attacks have not reduced the amount of cocaine entering the U.S.
0: A Secret Service agent is charged in a hazing investigation in Florida, accused of taking part in the beatings of pledges at a fraternity using paddles and canes. The agent has not publicly responded.
11: Police say the wife of Kansas City Chiefs offensive coordinator Eric Bieniemy was shot by the couple's son. Mia Bieniemy was hospitalized in stable condition. Their son is held without bond.
0: Today's weather, rain and storms from the southwest to the plains, and there's rain from Maine to Florida with severe storms in the northeast.
11: And finally, the giraffe whose birth is being called a miracle. Here's Danny New.
12: This is the face of what some are calling a scientific first and also a miracle.
13: I am worried that no one's going to pay attention to either one of us during this interview.
14: It's highly likely.
12: This two-week-old giraffe is named Milani, and when she was born at Tanganyika Wildlife Park in Wichita 2 weeks ago, it was premature and via a C-section. As caretaker Lindley Schmidt will tell you,
14: I think in the beginning, I probably gave her 5% chance of living.
12: This began with a sad situation about 2 months ago when a pregnant older giraffe named Virtue was not doing well. Through testing, it became clear she was not going to make it. And when Lin Lee's team consulted with experts from around the country about saving the calf, they said,
14: it sounds like your choices are lose them both or try to save the calf, but no calf has ever survived this procedure.
12: Well, they went through with trying to save Milani, and Lin Lee says it took 2 minutes for her to take her first breath.
15: Like a medical blanket. Yeah.
12: Then it became a 24/7 neonatal caretaking marathon.
16: You got it, lady.
12: But soon enough, they were helping Milani stand on her own four hooves. And take her first steps, but while still leaving plenty of time for cuddles, even when there was work to be done.
14: She likes to sleep on your lap and rest her head on you. And
13: if she took a nap on me, I think I would disintegrate.
12: Lin Lee says Milani has made tremendous strides, but of course, none of these extra machines and helping hands have been cheap. Thankfully, folks online have immediately fallen in love with Milani and have donated more than $45,000 to help their team take care of this little fighter. And guys, Lin Lee says there are a couple more items left on her health checklist, but soon Milani should be able to join their herd of giraffes, which has more than 15.
11: Oh, she's

0: too cute.
1: I was going to say the same thing. That's your Good Morning America first look.
0: Have a great day.
2: Good Morning America first look. Emergencies declared after a powerful tornado and severe storms slammed the Midwest. And now the Northeast on alert for flash flooding as travel delays stretch from coast to coast. The emergency landing caught on camera, why a pilot brought this plane down on a busy beach. The bombshell in the case of four murdered college students in Idaho. Ryan Koberger, after pleading guilty to the killings, is now proclaiming his innocence. So what's next? And could his legal strategy work? The promise of cheaper groceries. New York's mayor outlines a controversial plan for city-owned grocery stores. New details in the Nolan Wells investigation. What witnesses say the Mississippi teen was doing before he went missing. Plus, how Ariana Grande is going after the hackers she says stole her music. The wild play to catch this squirrel.
3: Trying to go between the legs, and eventually he gets away again.
2: Causing a major league problem in the outfield. And a pro golfer explains why he took off his shoes on the green.
4: From ABC News, this is Good Morning America, first look.
1: Good Tuesday morning, everyone. I'm Sophie Flay.
0: And I'm Hannah Mattel. Let's get right to the tornadoes and flood threat from the Midwest to the East Coast.
1: We're seeing new images of the destruction ahead of another day of major travel delays.
5: From powerful tornadoes to blinding rain, a line of severe storms slamming the Midwest. AccuWeather storm chasers tracking a twister near Appleton, Wisconsin. Multiple cars buried under twisted sheet metal. This camping trailer flipped on its side. The National Weather Service estimating it was an EF2 packing winds of at least 111 miles per hour, toppling power lines and causing transformers to explode. The tornado carving a path of destruction through the area. The city of Menasha taking a direct hit, prompting the mayor to declare a local state of disaster.
6: I headed down to the basement with my kitty. And when I come up, it's like a war zone here.
5: The view from above shows roofs ripped from homes and businesses destroyed, including this bakery. Down on the ground, cars crushed under debris, others tossed like toys, the windows of this building blown out. The storm's also hammering the Chicago area, triggering flash flooding and leaving a trail of damage.
7: It's like some huge dinosaur just stomped on everything.
5: Buildings ripped open, debris scattered across streets. Overnight, hundreds of thousands of customers without power across the region. The severe weather bringing air travel to a halt. Chicago's O'Hare seeing delays of 6 hours. More than 1,600 flights canceled nationwide. The storm system now pushing east after a separate round of storms already pounded parts of New Jersey and Pennsylvania. Flood watch is in effect today along the I-95 corridor from Philadelphia to New York.
1: As for the damage in Wisconsin, no fatalities were reported.
0: A close call for a pilot in Southern California, forced to make an emergency landing on the beach. The pilot and a 16-year-old nephew were on board. They lost engine power a few minutes after takeoff. After declaring mayday, they made a smooth landing on the sand in Huntington Beach.
8: When that happens, we run by memory a very quick check to see if we can get the engine restarted. Not a lot much different than in your car. Pump the accelerator, check the ignitions.
9: The plane starts to stutter a little bit, and propeller slows down and whatnot, and then he starts steering towards the beach, and he's like, "Griffin, we're going down."
0: It was Griffin's first time flying with his uncle.
1: A toddler wounded during a deadly shooting at a Seattle food festival has now been released from the hospital. Police say Sunday shooting may have been gang-related. They say at least three shooters fired at each other and the victims were caught in the crossfire. Among them was 44-year-old Carlos Sanchez Villalba, as well as a 56-year-old woman. One suspect was also killed. Another is on the run, and a 15-year-old is in custody.
0: Today marks 5 months since the beginning of the war in Iran. President Trump says friendly peace talks are ongoing ahead of a crucial meeting, several of them at the White House. Trump is also defending the economy, with gas prices more than a dollar higher since the war began. ABC's Karen Hua has the details. Karen, good morning.
10: Hannah, good morning. President Trump hosts two wartime leaders today as we get conflicting information about peace talks with Iran.
11: This morning, President Trump is set to host back-to-back meetings with Israeli Prime Minister Netanyahu and Ukrainian President Zelensky. It will be Trump's first face-to-face meeting with Netanyahu since the Iran war began exactly 5 months ago. The White House originally predicted the war would only last a matter of weeks.
12: Approximately 4 to 6 weeks to achieve this critical mission.
11: With the war now entering a sixth month, there's a fragile pause in the fighting. President Trump insists friendly talks with Iran are ongoing.
13: They requested a meeting through their surrogates and directly, and we're meeting. They would not have requested the meeting if we were doing poorly.
11: But Iran publicly denies any direct talks are happening. Regional officials tell the Associated Press mediators from Qatar and Pakistan are making significant progress, although the critical Strait of Hormuz, through which 20% of the world's oil flows, is still shut down. American drivers are paying the price. Gas prices averaged $2.98 per gallon when the war began in February. This morning, they're averaging $4.11. During his visit to Michigan yesterday, the midterm elections fast approaching, Trump insisted the economy is strong.
13: Every day we're fighting to put more money in your pockets, and that's what we're doing.
11: But Republicans are growing increasingly worried the unpopular war will hurt them.
14: Now we got to wrap it up.
11: Today, the late Senator Lindsey Graham, who pushed for war against Iran, returns to the Capitol one last time, where he'll be recognized with a special ceremony in the Rotunda, followed by a funeral at the National Cathedral. President Trump will be among the speakers. Netanyahu and Zelensky, who worked closely with Graham on foreign policy, will also attend.
10: Now, President Trump wants a deal with Iran, but Israel worries a deal would only strengthen the Iranian regime, a conflict between allies. That's surely to come up during Netanyahu's White House visit today. Hannah?
15: We'll be keeping a close eye on that one. Karen, thanks. Well, the office of Senator Mitch McConnell has released a new photo of the 84-year-old with his wife at the rehab facility where he's recovering from a fall. He's been absent from Capitol Hill for more than 6 weeks. Kentucky's governor is now asking McConnell to verbally address the people of Kentucky or resign.
1: New details in the Nolan Wells investigation. He's the Mississippi teen who died after a boat trip with friends. Witnesses told investigators Wells had been drinking heavily before he went missing. That's according to a document from state officials. Wells was found dead 2 days after the trip to Horn Island. The official state autopsy and toxicology tests are still pending. A private autopsy listed the cause of death as undetermined.
15: Now to the bombshell and the killings of four Idaho college students. Brian Koberger, after pleading guilty to the murders, is now proclaiming his innocence. This morning, self-confessed killer Brian Koberger is seeking to withdraw his guilty plea, claiming he was coerced into admitting that he stabbed four University of Idaho students.
16: Are you pleading guilty because you are guilty?
17: Yes.
15: Koberger is currently serving four life sentences for the murders of Kaylee Gonsalves, Madison Mogan, Zanna Kernodle, and Ethan Chapin. The friends were found dead in an off-campus house in 2022. Police linked Koberger to the scene using DNA evidence. Koberger, who had no known connection to the victims, admitted to the killings, though he never provided a motive. Now, in a handwritten petition, Koberger is asking for the case to go to trial because he claims he was convinced to falsely confess by coercion, disinformation, false promises, and the withholding of exculpatory discovery.
18: Manifest injustice is one of the highest burdens that any party to a lawsuit, criminal or civil, would ever have to overcome. The burden is entirely with Mr. Koberger to convince the court. It is an extremely high standard, and it is strictly followed by Idaho courts.
15: Koberger, a former criminology student, had researched false confessions just months before the murders, writing a paper focusing on procedural injustice in the American system that has produced many false confessions. Critics suggest his paper could show that Koberger always planned to claim a false confession to manipulate the system. Either way, legal experts say withdrawing a guilty plea after sentencing is unlikely to succeed.
18: The chances of succeeding on this are, I would say, 0%, and they're not going to let him withdraw his plea.
15: The family of Kaylee Gonsalves calling out Koberger, saying he chose not to leave his fate or the facts of the case to a jury, adding, "We would have preferred a death penalty trial. We believe fully in the evidence."
19: Koberger has presented no new evidence so far.
1: A major wildfire in southwest France is now just 9 miles from the city of Bordeaux. An official there says the fire has a life of its own. 330,000 people in France and Spain have fled their homes because of

0: wildfires, and the weather conditions are getting worse. Time now for your Tuesday weather.
1: Good Tuesday morning. We're watching a severe threat move into the mid-Atlantic today. Those are the same severe storms impacting the Midwest on Monday. We're looking at the mid-Atlantic from about D.C. down through Wilmington over through Knoxville, seeing that threat for strong storms that can produce damaging wind gusts and flooding downpours. A flood threat for the Northeast as well, center of the country. It's all about the heat. Hot, hazy, humid in the Southeast with heat index values still 100 to 110, where it's dry and warm for the Northwest. I'm meteorologist Annie Beckstrom for ABC News.
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2: We're back with the shark attack off Fiji, caught on camera. The gray reef shark biting Henry Gibbs' leg. He was shooting video for his fishing content channel at the time. He says he needed 4 surgeries, but is expected to fully recover. We turn now to the promise of cheaper groceries. New York's mayor is outlining his plan for city-owned grocery stores. But can they succeed?
11: This morning, as Americans from coast to coast grapple with the cost of groceries, a controversial plan in New York, the mayor is asking for private companies to come forward and run 5 supermarkets that will be owned by the city, supermarkets where some prices will be lower. A lot lower.
12: No exceptions, no gimmicks.
11: Mayor Zohran Mamdani is promising 30% off a core basket of food, like produce and pasta, meat and seafood, bread and yogurt, rice and beans, and more. Other groceries considered non-essential will be sold at market price.
12: In the wealthiest city, in the wealthiest country, in the history of the world, no New Yorker should have to worry about being able to afford to feed their family.
11: The city says the discounts will reduce the average weekly grocery bill by 15%. But critics say the mayor's plan, which will cost $70 million, is a wasteful use of taxpayer money that could result in losses for the city. One watchdog saying, it is hard to see how subsidizing groceries is the most cost-effective way to increase affordability. Smaller food stores, including New York's famed bodegas, say city-subsidized markets will have an unfair pricing advantage. The idea has been tried before in other parts of the country with mixed results.
13: City-run grocery stores, it's a challenging enterprise. The grocery business is challenging.
11: A CNBC report found a city-owned store in St. Paul, Kansas, the only

0: only grocery store in town, turned a profit. But a store in a neighboring town failed, facing the challenge of running a business notorious for tight profit margins. In Baldwin, Florida, this town-run store closed after losing shoppers to a Walmart 8 miles away. But in big city Atlanta, a success story. A city-backed market run by a private operator is now building a second location. Analysts say the difference could be identifying so-called food deserts where there is a real need for a store. As for the New York plan, the mayor says city-run stores will not sell hot food, beer, or cigarettes to avoid competing with smaller bodegas.
1: The NFL says proposed rules to limit prediction markets don't go far enough. In a letter to federal regulators, the league claims the new rules fall significantly short of protecting fans and the integrity of NFL games. The league is opposing any bets on injuries and some bets on officiating.
0: Coming up, the shakeup at a popular restaurant chain.
1: Also ahead, how Ariana Grande is going after the hackers who allegedly stole her music.
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3: A judge in Los Angeles says there is enough evidence for the singer known as David to stand trial for the murder of a 14-year-old girl. Authorities claim David killed Celeste Rivas Hernandez after she threatened to expose their relationship. Her remains were found months later in a car. David has pleaded not guilty. Now to singer Ariana Grande and her new legal battle against hackers.
4: This morning, Ariana Grande's battle for privacy is getting wicked.
5: It's good to see me, isn't it?
4: She's suing dozens of hackers for leaking her previously unreleased music and personal information for profit. Grande says years of cyber scams and attacks led to her personal data and content being posted on the dark web for significant sums of money. The lawsuit claims the unnamed suspects hacked into various personal digital accounts of photographers and producers who have worked closely with Grande, leading to the unlawful and egregious theft, dissemination, and exploitation of unreleased content. Among the stolen music, the song Fantasize, which quickly went viral on TikTok.
6: So Fantasize comes out crazy, was stolen.

0: in, comes out, thieves, pirates, crooks, illegal. Grande vowed at the time to hold the hackers responsible.
1: I'll see you in jail. Literally.
0: Now, she's making good on that promise. The lawsuit filed in Los Angeles names John Doe 1 and John Doe's 2 through 100 as defendants, accusing them of invasion of privacy and violating a California data theft law.
2: With this lawsuit, Grande is seeking to identify the hackers, and she's demanding a jury trial. The CEO of Cracker Barrel is stepping down nearly a year after the company faced backlash over its rebranding efforts. Customers rejected the decision to modernize the logo by removing the Uncle Herschel character. CEO Julie Messina was behind the $700 million campaign, which also included a revamped decor and menu. Cracker Barrel switched back after sales plummeted and the company lost nearly $100 million in value.
3: Coming up, a new mystery over the secret recipe for KFC chicken.
2: Plus, the squirrel that caused a major league problem in the outfield.
4: If you have moderate to severe eczema, Dupixent can help you feel the heal. 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
2: Time to check the pulse. We begin with a jumbo jackpot growing again.
3: Yeah, so there was no grand prize winner in last night's Powerball drawing. That means tomorrow night's drawing is going to be worth at least $663 million. Tonight's Mega Millions jackpot is worth $800 million. Oof. Next to Detroit, where there were Tigers and Orioles and, oh yeah, a squirrel.
2: Last night's baseball game got a little nutty.
10: The chase for the squirrel is on, and the squirrel is in the corner, and the squirrel is still eluding an entire horde of grounds crew members, and the squirrel's free once again. Hemmed in? No, I won't be hemmed in. I have freedom on my mind. Trying to go between the legs, and eventually he gets away again.
2: That squirrel evaded the grounds crew for over an inning before they finally used a towel to grab it.
3: Next, golfer Lucas Glover is explaining why he took his shoes off before retrieving his ball during Sunday's PGA event. So he says he was getting complaints that his metal spikes were damaging the green. Next, the stars of the latest Spider-Man movie hit the red carpet last night.
2: It was the LA premiere for Spider-Man Brand New Day. Spidey himself, Tom Holland, was there along with his co-star and wife, Zendaya. Holland told reporters he'll play Spider-Man as long as they'll have him. Analysts say the movie could make $800 million in its opening weekend. Next, KFC's secret blend of 11 herbs and spices may soon go to the highest bidder.
3: Artifacts that belong to the Colonel are going up for auction today, including pressure cookers and a daily planner from 1964, which we're told could

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0: More top stories. Emergencies have been declared in the northeast of Wisconsin after a tornado damaged homes and took down trees and power poles. Reported wind gusts near the city of Appleton topped 120 miles per hour.
12: The Trump administration's campaign against alleged drug boats is reportedly not working. Airstrikes in the Caribbean and Pacific have killed more than 200 people, but a DEA assessment reviewed by the Washington Post found the attacks have not reduced the amount of cocaine entering the U.S.
0: A Secret Service agent is charged in a hazing investigation in Florida, accused of taking part in the beatings of pledges at a fraternity using paddles and canes. The agent has not publicly responded.
12: Police say the wife of Kansas City Chiefs offensive coordinator Eric Bieniemy was shot by the couple's son. Mia Bieniemy was hospitalized in stable condition. Their son is held without bond.
0: Today's weather, rain and storms from the southwest to the plains, and there's rain from Maine to Florida with severe storms in the northeast.
12: And finally, the giraffe whose birth is being called a miracle. Here's Danny New.
13: This is the face of what some are calling a scientific first and also a miracle.
14: I am worried that no one's going to pay attention to either one of us during this interview.
15: It's highly likely.
13: This two-week-old giraffe is named Milani, and when she was born at Tanganyika Wildlife Park in Wichita 2 weeks ago, it was premature and via a C-section. As caretaker Lindley Schmidt will tell you,
15: I think in the beginning, I probably gave her 5% chance of living.
13: This began with a sad situation about 2 months ago when a pregnant older giraffe named Virtue was not doing well. Through testing, it became clear she was not going to make it. And when Lin Lee's team consulted with experts from around the country about saving the calf, they said,
15: it sounds like your choices are lose them both or try to save the calf, but no calf has ever survived this procedure.
13: Well, they went through with trying to save Milani, and Lin Lee says it took 2 minutes for her to take her first breath.
16: Yeah, medical blanket. Yeah.
13: Then it became a 24/7 neonatal caretaking marathon.
17: You got it, lady.
18: Yep. Yay!
13: But soon enough, they were helping Milani stand on her own four hooves. And take her first steps, but while still leaving plenty of time for cuddles, even when there was work to be done.
15: She likes to sleep on your lap and rest her head on you. And
14: if she took a nap on me, I think I would disintegrate.
13: Lin Lee says Milani has made tremendous strides, but of course, none of these extra machines and helping hands have been cheap. Thankfully, folks online have immediately fallen in love with Milani and have donated more than $45,000 to help their team take care of this little fighter. And guys, Lindley says there are a couple more items left on her health checklist, but soon Milani should be able to join their herd of giraffes, which has more than 15.
12: Oh, she's too cute.

0: Cute.
1: I was going to say the same thing. That's your Good Morning America first look.
0: Have a great day.
2: Good Morning America first look. Emergencies declared after a powerful tornado and severe storms slammed the Midwest. And now the Northeast on alert for flash flooding as travel delays stretch from coast to coast. The emergency landing caught on camera. Why a pilot brought this plane down on a busy beach. The bombshell in the case of four murdered college students in Idaho. Ryan Koberger, after pleading guilty to the killings, is now proclaiming his innocence. So what's next? And could his legal strategy work? The promise of cheaper groceries. New York's mayor outlines a controversial plan for city-owned grocery stores. New details in the Nolan Wells investigation. What witnesses say the Mississippi teen was doing before he went missing. Plus, how Ariana Grande is going after the hackers she says stole her music. The wild play to catch this squirrel.
3: Trying to go between the legs, and eventually he gets away again.
2: Causing a major league problem in the outfield. And a pro golfer explains why he took off his shoes on the green.
4: From ABC News, this is Good Morning America, first look.
1: Good Tuesday morning, everyone. I'm Sophie Flay.
5: And I'm Hannah Mattel. Let's get right to the tornadoes and flood threat from the Midwest to the East Coast.
1: We're seeing new images of the destruction ahead of another day of major travel delays.
6: From powerful tornadoes to blinding rain, a line of severe storms slamming the Midwest. AccuWeather storm chasers tracking a twister near Appleton, Wisconsin. Multiple cars buried under twisted sheet metal. This camping trailer flipped on its side. The National Weather Service estimating it was an EF2 packing winds of at least 111 miles per hour, toppling power lines and causing transformers to explode. The tornado carving a path of destruction through the area. The city of Menasha taking a direct hit, prompting the mayor to declare a local state of disaster.
7: I headed down to the basement with my kitty. And when I come up, it's like a war zone here.
6: The view from above shows roofs ripped from homes and businesses destroyed, including this bakery. Down on the ground, cars crushed under debris, others tossed like toys, the windows of this building blown out. The storm's also hammering the Chicago area, triggering flash flooding and leaving a trail of damage.
8: It's like some huge dinosaur just stomped on everything.
6: Buildings ripped open, debris scattered across streets. Overnight, hundreds of thousands of customers without power across the region. The severe weather bringing air travel to a halt. Chicago's O'Hare seeing delays of 6 hours. More than 1,600 flights canceled nationwide. The storm system now pushing east after a separate round of storms already pounded parts of New Jersey and Pennsylvania. Flood watch is in effect today along the I-95 corridor from Philadelphia to New York.
1: As for the damage in Wisconsin, no fatalities were reported.
5: A close call for a pilot in Southern California forced to make an emergency landing on the beach. The pilot and a 16-year-old nephew were on board. They lost engine power a few minutes after takeoff. After declaring Mayday, they made a smooth landing on the sand in Huntington Beach.
9: When that happens, we run by memory a very quick check to see if we can get the engine restarted. Not a lot much different than in your car. Pump the accelerator, check the ignitions.
10: The plane starts to stutter a little bit, and propeller slows down and whatnot, and then he starts steering towards the beach, and he's like, Griffin, we're going down.
5: It was Griffin's first time flying with his uncle.
1: A toddler wounded during a deadly shooting at a Seattle food festival has now been released from the hospital. Police say Sunday shooting may have been gang-related. They say at least three shooters fired at each other and the victims were caught in the crossfire. Among them was 44-year-old Carlos Sanchez Villalba, as well as a 56-year-old woman. One suspect was also killed. Another is on the run, and a 15-year-old is in custody.
5: Today marks 5 months since the beginning of the war in Iran. President Trump says friendly peace talks are ongoing ahead of a crucial meeting, several of them at the White House. Trump is also defending the economy, with gas prices more than a dollar higher since the war began. ABC's Karen Hua has the details. Karen, good morning.
11: Hannah, good morning. President Trump hosts two wartime leaders.

0: today as we get conflicting information about peace talks with Iran.
1: This morning, President Trump is set to host back-to-back meetings with Israeli Prime Minister Netanyahu and Ukrainian President Zelensky. It will be Trump's first face-to-face meeting with Netanyahu since the Iran war began exactly 5 months ago. The White House originally predicted the war would only last a matter of weeks.
2: Approximately 4 to 6 weeks to achieve this critical mission.
1: With the war now entering a sixth month, there's a fragile pause in the fighting. President Trump insists friendly talks with Iran are ongoing.
3: They requested a meeting through their surrogates and directly, and we're meeting. They would not have requested the meeting if we were doing poorly.
1: But Iran publicly denies any direct talks are happening. Regional officials tell the Associated Press mediators from Qatar and Pakistan are making significant progress, although the critical Strait of Hormuz, through which 20% of the world's oil flows, is still shut down. American drivers are paying the price. Gas prices averaged $2.98 per gallon when the war began in February. This morning, they're averaging $4.11. During his visit to Michigan yesterday, the midterm elections fast approaching, Trump insisted the economy is strong.
3: Every day we're fighting to put more money in your pockets, and that's what we're doing.
1: But Republicans are growing increasingly worried the unpopular war will hurt them.
4: Now we got to wrap it up.
1: Today, the late Senator Lindsey Graham, who pushed for war against Iran, returns to the Capitol one last time, where he'll be recognized with a special ceremony in the Rotunda, followed by a funeral at the National Cathedral. President Trump will be among the speakers. Netanyahu and Zelensky, who worked closely with Graham on foreign policy, will also attend.
0: Now, President Trump wants a deal with Iran, but Israel worries a deal would only strengthen the Iranian regime, a conflict between allies. That's surely to come up during Netanyahu's White House visit today. Hannah?
5: We'll be keeping a close eye on that one. Karen, thanks. Well, the office of Senator Mitch McConnell has released a new photo of the 84-year-old with his wife at the rehab facility where he's recovering from a fall. He's been absent from Capitol Hill for more than 6 weeks. Kentucky's governor is now asking McConnell to verbally address the people of Kentucky or resign.
6: New details in the Nolan Wells investigation. He's the Mississippi teen who died after a boat trip with friends. Witnesses told investigators Wells had been drinking heavily before he went missing. That's according to a document from state officials. Wells was found dead 2 days after the trip to Horn Island. The official state autopsy and toxicology tests are still pending. A private autopsy listed the cause of death as undetermined.
5: Now to the bombshell and the killings of four Idaho college students. Brian Koberger, after pleading guilty to the murders, is now proclaiming his innocence. This morning, self-confessed killer Brian Koberger is seeking to withdraw his guilty plea, claiming he was coerced into admitting that he stabbed four University of Idaho students.
7: Are you pleading guilty because you are guilty?
8: Yes.
5: Koberger is currently serving four life sentences for the murders of Kaylee Gonsalves, Madison Mogan, Zana Kernodle, and Ethan Chapin. The friends were found dead in an off-campus house in 2022. Police linked Koberger to the scene using DNA evidence. Koberger, who had no known connection to the victims, admitted to the killings, though he never provided a motive. Now, in a handwritten petition, Koberger is asking for the case to go to trial because he claims he was convinced to falsely confess by coercion, disinformation, false promises, and the withholding of exculpatory discovery.
9: Manifest injustice is one of the highest burdens that any party to a lawsuit, criminal or civil, would ever have to overcome. The burden is entirely with Mr. Koberger to convince the court. It is an extremely high standard, and it is strictly followed by Idaho courts.
5: Koberger, a former criminology student, had researched false confessions just months before the murders, writing a paper focusing on procedural injustice in the American system that has produced many false confessions. Critics suggest his paper could show that Koberger always planned to claim a false confession to manipulate the system. Either way, legal experts say withdrawing a guilty plea after sentencing is unlikely to succeed.
9: The chances of succeeding on this are, I would say, 0%, and they're not going to let him withdraw his plea.
5: The family of Kaylee Gonsalves calling out Koberger, saying he chose not to leave his fate or the facts of the case to a jury, adding, "We would have preferred a death penalty trial. We believe fully in the evidence."
6: Koberger has presented no new evidence so far. A major wildfire in southwest France is now just 9 miles from the city of Bordeaux. An official there says the fire has a life of its own. 330,000 people in France and Spain have fled their homes because of

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1: Good Tuesday morning. We're watching a severe threat move into the mid-Atlantic today. Those are the same severe storms impacting the Midwest on Monday. We're looking at the mid-Atlantic from about D.C. down through Wilmington over through Knoxville, seeing that threat for strong storms that can produce damaging wind gusts and flooding downpours. A flood threat for the Northeast as well, center of the country. It's all about the heat. Hot, hazy, humid in the Southeast with heat index values still 100 to 110, where it's dry and warm for the Northwest. I'm meteorologist Annie Beckstrom for ABC News.
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2: We're back with the shark attack off Fiji, caught on camera. The gray reef shark biting Henry Gibbs' leg. He was shooting video for his fishing content channel at the time. He says he needed 4 surgeries, but is expected to fully recover. We turn now to the promise of cheaper groceries. New York's mayor is outlining his plan for city-owned grocery stores. But can they succeed?
11: This morning, as Americans from coast to coast grapple with the cost of groceries, a controversial plan in New York, the mayor is asking for private companies to come forward and run 5 supermarkets that will be owned by the city, supermarkets where some prices will be lower. A lot lower.
12: No exceptions, no gimmicks.
11: Mayor Zohran Mamdani is promising 30% off a core basket of food, like produce and pasta, meat and seafood, bread and yogurt, rice and beans, and more. Other groceries considered non-essential will be sold at market price.
12: In the wealthiest city, in the wealthiest country, in the history of the world, no New Yorker should have to worry about being able to afford to feed their family.
11: The city says the discounts will reduce the average weekly grocery bill by 15%. But critics say the mayor's plan, which will cost $70 million, is a wasteful use of taxpayer money that could result in losses for the city. One watchdog saying, it is hard to see how subsidizing groceries is the most cost-effective way to increase affordability. Smaller food stores, including New York's famed bodegas, say city-subsidized markets will have an unfair pricing advantage. The idea has been tried before in other parts of the country with mixed results.
4: City-run grocery stores, it's a challenging enterprise. The grocery business is challenging.
11: A CNBC report found a city-owned store in St. Paul, Kansas, the only grocery store in town, turned a profit. But a store in a neighboring town failed, facing the challenge of running a business notorious for tight profit margins. In Baldwin, Florida, this town-run store closed after losing shoppers to a Walmart 8 miles away. But in big city Atlanta, a success story. A city-backed market run by a private operator is now building a second location.
0: Analysts say the difference could be identifying so-called food deserts where there is a real need for a store. As for the New York plan, the mayor says city-run stores will not sell hot food, beer, or cigarettes to avoid competing with smaller bodegas. The NFL says proposed rules to limit prediction markets don't go far enough. In a letter to federal regulators, the league claims the new rules fall significantly short of protecting fans and the integrity of NFL games. The league is opposing any bets on injuries and some bets on officiating. Coming up, the shakeup at a popular restaurant chain. Also ahead, how Ariana Grande is going after the hackers who allegedly stole her music.
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3: A judge in Los Angeles says there is enough evidence for the singer known as David to stand trial for the murder of a 14-year-old girl. Authorities claim David killed Celeste Rivas Hernandez after she threatened to expose their relationship. Her remains were found months later in a car. David has pleaded not guilty. Now to singer Ariana Grande and her new legal battle against hackers.
4: This morning, Ariana Grande's battle for privacy is getting wicked.
5: It's good to see me, isn't it?
4: She's suing dozens of hackers for leaking her previously unreleased music and personal information for profit. Grande says years of cyber scams and attacks led to her personal data and content being posted on the dark web for significant sums of money. The lawsuit claims the unnamed suspects hacked into various personal digital accounts of photographers and producers who have worked closely with Grande, leading to the unlawful and egregious theft, dissemination, and exploitation of unreleased content. Among the stolen music, the song Fantasize, which quickly went viral on TikTok.
6: There's something you should know. And boy, I fantasize about it all the time if you were mine.
7: So Fantasize comes out, crazy, was stolen, comes out, thieves, pirates, crooks, illegal.
4: Grande vowed at the time to hold the hackers responsible.
7: I'll see you in jail, literally.
4: Now she's making good on that promise. The lawsuit filed in Los Angeles names John Doe 1 and John Doe's 2 through 100 as defendants, accusing them of invasion of privacy and violating a California data theft law.
3: With this lawsuit, Grande is seeking to identify the hackers, and she's demanding a jury trial. The CEO of Cracker Barrel is stepping down nearly a year after the company faced backlash over its rebranding efforts. Customers rejected the decision to modernize the logo by removing the Uncle Herschel character. CEO Julie Messina was behind the $700 million campaign, which also included a revamped decor and menu. Cracker Barrel switched back after sales plummeted and the company lost nearly $100 million in value.
8: Coming up, a new mystery over the secret recipe for KFC chicken.
3: Plus, the squirrel that caused a major league problem in the outfield.
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12: For Jim, life's big moments happen in seconds. Like falling in love with Abby in as little as 2 seconds. Or proposing to her in 78 seconds.

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3: Check the pulse. We begin with a jumbo jackpot growing again.
4: Yeah, so there was no grand prize winner in last night's Powerball drawing. That means tomorrow night's drawing is going to be worth at least $663 million. Tonight's Mega Millions jackpot is worth $800 million. Oof. Next to Detroit, where there were Tigers and Orioles and, oh yeah, a squirrel.
3: Last night's baseball game got a little nutty.
5: The chase for the squirrel is on, and the squirrel is in the corner, and the squirrel is still eluding an entire horde of grounds crew members, and the squirrel's free once again. Hemmed in? No, I won't be hemmed in. I have freedom on my mind. Trying to go between the legs, and eventually he gets away again.
3: That squirrel evaded the grounds crew for over an inning before they finally used a towel to grab it.
4: Next, golfer Lucas Glover is explaining why he took his shoes off before retrieving his ball during Sunday's PGA event. So he says he was getting complaints that his metal spikes were damaging the green. Next, the stars of the latest Spider-Man movie hit the red carpet last night.
3: It was the LA premiere for Spider-Man Brand New Day. Spidey himself, Tom Holland, was there along with his co-star and wife Zendaya. Holland told reporters he'll play Spider-Man as long as they'll have him. Analysts say the movie could make $800 million in its opening weekend. Next, KFC's secret blend of 11 herbs and spices may soon go to the highest bidder.
4: Artifacts that belong to the Colonel are going up for auction today, including pressure cookers and a daily planner from 1964, which

0: Are you certain this is decaf?
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0: Are you four imprints certain?
1: Mm-hmm.
0: I am like lightning today!
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4: I didn't think I was at risk for shingles. I was 60 years old. 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I was truly caught off guard. It felt like a mountain lion bit me. I never received any relief from pain. It made me feel helpless. This is my shingles story.
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9: More top stories. Emergencies have been declared in the northeast of Wisconsin after a tornado damaged homes and took down trees and power poles. Reported wind gusts near the city of Appleton topped 120 miles per hour.
10: The Trump administration's campaign against alleged drug boats is reportedly not working. Airstrikes in the Caribbean and Pacific have killed more than 200 people, but a DEA assessment reviewed by the Washington Post found the attacks have not reduced the amount of cocaine entering the U.S.
9: A Secret Service agent is charged in a hazing investigation in Florida, accused of taking part in the beatings of pledges at a fraternity using paddles and canes. The agent has not publicly responded.
10: Police say the wife of Kansas City Chiefs offensive coordinator Eric Bieniemy was shot by the couple's son. Mia Bieniemy was hospitalized in stable condition. Their son is held without bond.
9: Today's weather, rain and storms from the southwest to the plains, and there's rain from Maine to Florida with severe storms in the northeast.
10: And finally, the giraffe whose birth is being called a miracle. Here's Danny New.
11: This is the face of what some are calling a scientific first and also a miracle.
12: I am worried that no one's going to pay attention to either one of us during this interview.
13: It's highly likely.
11: This two-week-old giraffe is named Milani, and when she was born at Tanganyika Wildlife Park in Wichita 2 weeks ago, it was premature and via a C-section. As caretaker Lindley Schmidt will tell you,
13: I think in the beginning, I probably gave her 5% chance of living.
11: This began with a sad situation about 2 months ago when a pregnant older giraffe named Virtue was not doing well. Through testing, it became clear she was not going to make it. And when Lynn Lee's team consulted with experts from around the country about saving the calf, they said,
13: it sounds like your choices are lose them both or try to save the calf, but no calf has ever survived this procedure.
11: Well, they went through with trying to save Milani, and Lynn Lee says it took 2 minutes for her to take her first breath.
14: Like a medical blanket, yeah.
11: Then it became a 24/7 neonatal caretaking marathon.
15: You got it, lady.
11: But soon enough, they were helping Milani stand on her own four hooves and take her first steps, but while still leaving plenty of time for cuddles, even when there was work to be done.
13: She likes to sleep on your lap and rest her head on you. And
12: if she took a nap on me, I think I would disintegrate.
11: Lynn Lee says Milani has made tremendous strides, but of course, none of these extra machines and helping hands have been cheap. Thankfully, folks online have immediately fallen in love with Milani and have donated more than $45,000 to help their team take care of this little fighter. And guys, Lynn Lee says there are a couple more items left on her health checklist, but soon Milani should be able to join their herd of giraffes, which has more than 15.
10: Oh, she's too cute.
0: I was going to say the same thing. That's your Good Morning America first look.
10: Have a great day.

0: on Good Morning America First Look. Emergencies declared after a powerful tornado and severe storms slammed the Midwest. And now the Northeast on alert for flash flooding as travel delays stretch from coast to coast. The emergency landing caught on camera, why a pilot brought this plane down on a busy beach. The bombshell in the case of four murdered college students in Idaho. Ryan Koberger, after pleading guilty to the killings, is now proclaiming his innocence. So what's next? And could his legal strategy work? The promise of cheaper groceries. New York's mayor outlines a controversial plan for city-owned grocery stores. New details in the Nolan Wells investigation. What witnesses say the Mississippi teen was doing before he went missing. Plus, how Ariana Grande is going after the hackers she says stole her music. The wild play to catch this squirrel.
1: Trying to go between the legs, and eventually he gets away again.
0: Causing a major league problem in the outfield. And a pro golfer explains why he took off his shoes on the green.
2: From ABC News, this is Good Morning America, First Look.
0: Good Tuesday morning, everyone. I'm Sophie Flay.
3: And I'm Hannah Mattel. Let's get right to the tornadoes and flood threat from the Midwest to the East Coast.
4: We're seeing new images of the destruction ahead of another day of major travel delays.
5: From powerful tornadoes to blinding rain, a line of severe storms slamming the Midwest. AccuWeather storm chasers tracking a twister near Appleton, Wisconsin. Multiple cars buried under twisted sheet metal. This camping trailer flipped on its side. The National Weather Service estimating it was an EF2 packing winds of at least 111 miles per hour, toppling power lines and causing transformers to explode. The tornado carving a path of destruction through the area. The city of Menasha taking a direct hit, prompting the mayor to declare a local state of disaster.
6: I headed down to the basement with my kitty, and when I come up, it's like a war zone here.
5: The view from above shows roofs ripped from homes and businesses destroyed, including this bakery. Down on the ground, cars crushed under debris, others tossed like toys, the windows of this building blown out. The storm's also hammering the Chicago area, triggering flash flooding and leaving a trail of damage.
7: It's like some huge dinosaur just stomped on everything.
5: Buildings ripped open, debris scattered across streets. Overnight, hundreds of thousands of customers without power across the region. The severe weather bringing air travel to a halt. Chicago's O'Hare seeing delays of 6 hours. More than 1,600 flights canceled nationwide. The storm system now pushing east after a separate round of storms already pounded parts of New Jersey and Pennsylvania. Flood watch is in effect today along the I-95 corridor from Philadelphia to New York.
0: As for the damage in Wisconsin, no fatalities were reported. A close call for a pilot in Southern California, forced to make an emergency landing on the beach. The pilot and a 16-year-old nephew were on board. They lost engine power a few minutes after takeoff. After declaring mayday, they made a smooth landing on the sand in Huntington Beach.
8: When that happens, we run by memory a very quick check to see if we can get the engine restarted. Not a lot much different than in your car. Pump the accelerator, check the ignitions.
9: The plane starts to stutter a little bit, and propeller slows down and whatnot, and then he starts steering towards the beach, and he's like, "Griffin, we're going down."
0: It was Griffin's first time flying with his uncle. A toddler wounded during a deadly shooting at a Seattle food festival has now been released from the hospital. Police say Sunday shooting may have been gang-related. They say at least three shooters fired at each other and the victims were caught in the crossfire. Among them was 44-year-old Carlos Sanchez Villalba, as well as a 56-year-old woman. One suspect was also killed. Another is on the run, and a 15-year-old is in custody. Today marks 5 months since the beginning of the war in Iran. President Trump says friendly peace talks are ongoing ahead of a crucial meeting, several of them at the White House. Trump is also defending the economy, with gas prices more than a dollar higher since the war began. ABC's Karen Hua has the details. Karen, good morning.
10: Hannah, good morning. President Trump hosts two wartime leaders today as we get conflicting information about peace talks with Iran. This morning, President Trump is set to host back-to-back meetings with Israeli Prime Minister Netanyahu and Ukrainian President Zelensky. It will be Trump's first face-to-face meeting with Netanyahu since the Iran war began exactly 5 months ago. The White House originally predicted the war would only last a matter of weeks.
11: Approximately 4 to 6 weeks to achieve this critical mission.
10: With the war now entering a sixth month, there's a fragile pause in the fighting. President Trump insists friendly talks with Iran are ongoing.
12: They requested a meeting through their surrogates and directly, and we're meeting. They would not have requested the meeting if we were doing poorly.
10: But Iran publicly denies any direct talks are happening. Regional officials tell the Associated Press mediators from Qatar and Pakistan are making significant progress, although the critical Strait of Hormuz, through which 20% of the world's oil flows, is still shut down. American drivers are paying the price. Gas prices averaged $2.98 per gallon when the war began in February. This morning, they're averaging $4.11. During his visit to Michigan yesterday, the midterm elections fast approaching, Trump insisted the economy is strong.
12: Every day we're fighting to put more money in your pockets, and that's what we're doing.
10: But Republicans are growing increasingly worried the unpopular war will hurt them.
13: Now we got to wrap it up.
10: Today, the late Senator Lindsey Graham, who pushed for war against Iran, returns to the Capitol one last time, where he'll be recognized with a special ceremony in the Rotunda, followed by a funeral at the National Cathedral. President Trump will be among the speakers. Netanyahu and Zelensky, who worked closely with Graham on foreign policy, will also attend. Now, President Trump wants a deal with Iran, but Israel worries a deal would only strengthen the Iranian regime, a conflict between allies. That's surely to come up during Netanyahu's White House visit today. Hannah?
14: We'll be keeping a close eye on that one. Karen, thanks. Well, the office of Senator Mitch McConnell has released a new photo of the 84-year-old with his wife at the rehab facility where he's recovering from a fall. He's been absent from Capitol Hill for more than 6 weeks. Kentucky's governor is now asking McConnell to verbally address the people of Kentucky or resign.
15: New details in the Nolan Wells investigation. He's the Mississippi teen who died after a boat trip with friends. Witnesses told investigators Wells had been drinking heavily before he went missing. That's according to a document from state officials. Wells was found dead 2 days after the trip to Horn Island. The official state autopsy and toxicology tests are still pending. A private autopsy listed the cause of death as undetermined.
14: Now to the bombshell and the killings of four Idaho college students. Brian Koberger, after pleading guilty to the murders, is now proclaiming his innocence. This morning, self-confessed killer Brian Koberger is seeking to withdraw his guilty plea, claiming he was coerced into admitting that he stabbed four University of Idaho students.
16: Are you pleading guilty because you are guilty?
17: Yes.
14: Koberger is currently serving four life sentences for the murders of Kaylee Gonsalves, Madison Mogan, Zanna Kernodle, and Ethan Chapin. The friends were found dead in an off-campus house in 2022. Police linked Koberger to the scene using DNA evidence. Koberger, who had no known connection to the victims, admitted to the killings, though he never provided a motive. Now, in a handwritten petition, Koberger is asking for the case to go to trial because he claims he was convinced to falsely confess by coercion, disinformation, false promises, and the withholding of exculpatory discovery.
18: Manifest injustice is one of the highest burdens that any party to a lawsuit, criminal or civil, would ever have to overcome. The burden is entirely with Mr. Koberger to convince the court. It is an extremely high standard, and it is strictly followed by Idaho courts.
14: Koberger, a former criminology student, had researched false confessions just months before the murders, writing a paper focusing on procedural injustice in the American system that has produced many false confessions. Critics suggest his paper could show that Koberger always planned to claim a false confession to manipulate the system. Either way, legal experts say withdrawing a guilty plea after sentencing is unlikely to succeed.
18: The chances of succeeding on this are, I would say, 0%. And they're not going to let him withdraw his plea.
14: The family of Kaylee Gonsalves calling out Koberger, saying he chose not to leave his fate or the facts of the case to a jury, adding, "We would have preferred a death penalty trial. We believe fully in the evidence."
15: Koberger has presented no new evidence so far. A major wildfire in southwest France is now just 9 miles from the city of Bordeaux. An official there says the fire has a life of its own. 330,000 people in France and Spain have fled their homes because of wildfires, and the weather conditions are getting worse. Time now for your Tuesday weather.
13: Good Tuesday morning. We're watching a severe threat move into the mid-Atlantic today. Those are the same severe storms impacting the Midwest on Monday. We're looking at the mid-Atlantic from about D.C. down through Wilmington over through Knoxville, seeing that threat for strong storms that can produce damaging wind gusts and flooding downpours. A flood threat for the Northeast as well, center of the country. It's all about the heat. Hot, hazy, humid in the Southeast with heat index values still 100 to 110, where it's dry and warm for the Northwest. I'm meteorologist Annie Beckstrom for ABC News.
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15: But first, an influencer captures a terrifying shark attack on camera.
3: 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New York's mayor outlines his controversial plan for city-owned grocery stores.
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24: 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Yeah. 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
15: We're back with the shark attack off Fiji, caught on camera. The gray reef shark biting Henry Gibbs' leg. He was shooting video for his fishing content channel at the time. He says he needed four surgeries, but is expected to fully recover. We turn now to the promise of cheaper groceries. New York's mayor is outlining his plan for city-owned grocery stores. But can they succeed?
14: This morning, as Americans from coast to coast grapple with the cost of groceries, a controversial plan in New York, the mayor is asking for private companies to come forward and run five supermarkets that will be owned by the city, supermarkets where some prices will be lower. A lot lower.
26: No exceptions, no gimmicks.
14: Mayor Zohran Mamdani is promising 30% off a core basket of food, like produce and pasta, meat and seafood, bread and yogurt, rice and beans, and more. Other groceries considered non-essential will be sold at market price.
26: In the wealthiest city, in the wealthiest country, in the history of the world, no New Yorker should have to worry about being able to afford to feed their family.
14: The city says the discounts will reduce the average weekly grocery bill by 15%. But critics say the mayor's plan, which will cost $70 million, is a wasteful use of taxpayer money that could result in losses for the city. One watchdog saying, it is hard to see how subsidizing groceries is the most cost-effective way to increase affordability. Smaller food stores, including New York's famed bodegas, say city-subsidized markets will have an unfair pricing advantage. The idea has been tried before in other parts of the country with mixed results.
1: city-run grocery stores, it's a challenging enterprise. The grocery business is challenging.
5: A CNBC report found a city-owned store in St. Paul, Kansas, the only grocery store in town, turned a profit. But a store in a neighboring town failed, facing the challenge of running a business notorious for tight profit margins. In Baldwin, Florida, this town-run store closed after losing shoppers to a Walmart 8 miles away. But in big city Atlanta, a success story. A city-backed market run by a private operator is now building a second location.
15: Analysts say the difference could be identifying so-called food deserts where there is a real need for a store. As for the New York plan, the mayor says city-run stores will not sell hot food, beer, or cigarettes to avoid competing with smaller bodegas.
3: The NFL says proposed rules to limit prediction markets don't go far enough. In a letter to federal regulators, the league claims the new rules fall significantly short of protecting fans and the integrity of NFL games. The league is opposing any bets on injuries and some bets on officiating.
15: Coming up, the shakeup at a popular restaurant chain.
3: Also ahead, how Ariana Grande is going after the hackers who allegedly stole her music.
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3: A judge in Los Angeles says there is enough evidence for the singer known as David to stand trial for the murder of a 14-year-old girl. Authorities claim David killed Celeste Rivas Hernandez after she threatened to expose their relationship. Her remains were found months later in a car. David has pleaded not guilty. Now to singer Ariana Grande and her new legal battle against hackers.
4: This morning, Ariana Grande's battle for privacy is getting wicked.
5: It's good to see me, isn't it?
4: She's suing dozens of hackers for leaking her previously unreleased music and personal information for profit. Grande says years of cyber scams and attacks led to her personal data and content being posted on the dark web for significant sums of money. The lawsuit claims the unnamed suspects hacked into various personal digital accounts of photographers and producers who have worked closely with Grande, leading to the unlawful and egregious theft, dissemination, and exploitation of unreleased content. Among the stolen music, the song Fantasize, which quickly went viral on TikTok.
6: There's something you should know.
7: So Fantasize comes out, crazy, was stolen, comes out, thieves, pirates, crooks, illegal.
4: Grande vowed at the time to hold the hackers responsible.
7: I'll see you in jail, literally.
4: Now she's making good on that promise. The lawsuit filed in Los Angeles names John Doe 1 and John Doe's 2 through 100 as defendants, accusing them of invasion of privacy and violating a California data theft law.
3: With this lawsuit, Grande is seeking to identify the hackers, and she's demanding a jury trial. The CEO of Cracker Barrel is stepping down nearly a year after the company faced backlash over its rebranding efforts. Customers rejected the decision to modernize the logo by removing the Uncle Herschel character. CEO Julie Messina was behind the $700 million campaign, which also included a revamped decor and menu. Cracker Barrel switched back after sales plummeted and the company lost nearly $100 million in value. Coming up, a new mystery over the secret recipe for KFC chicken. Plus, the squirrel that caused a major league problem in the outfield.
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13: Check the pulse. We begin with a jumbo jackpot growing again.
3: Yeah, so there was no grand prize winner in last night's Powerball drawing. That means tomorrow night's drawing is going to be worth at least $663 million. Tonight's Mega Millions jackpot is worth $800 million. Oof. Next to Detroit, where there were Tigers and Orioles and, oh yeah, a squirrel.
13: Last night's baseball game got a little nutty.
14: The chase for the squirrel is on, and the squirrel is in the corner, and the squirrel is still eluding an entire horde of grounds crew members, and the squirrel's free once again. Hemmed in? No, I won't be hemmed in. I have freedom on my mind. Trying to go between the legs, and eventually he gets away again.
13: That squirrel evaded the grounds crew for over an inning before they finally used a towel to grab it.
3: Next, golfer Lucas Glover is explaining why he took his shoes off before retrieving his ball during Sunday's PGA event. So he says he was getting complaints that his metal spikes were damaging the green. Next, the stars of the latest Spider-Man movie hit the red carpet last night.
13: It was the LA premiere for Spider-Man Brand New Day. Spidey himself, Tom Holland, was there along with his co-star and wife Zendaya. Holland told reporters he'll play Spider-Man as long as they'll have him. Analysts say the movie could make $800 million in its opening weekend. Next, KFC's secret blend of 11 herbs and spices may soon go to the highest bidder.
3: Artifacts that belong to the Colonel are going up for auction today, including pressure cookers and a daily planner from 1964, which we're told could contain that secret recipe.
15: Are you certain this is decaf?
16: Mm-hmm.
15: Are you for imprint certain?
16: Mm-hmm.
15: I'm like lightning today!
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13: More top stories. Emergencies have been declared in the northeast of Wisconsin after a tornado damaged homes and took down trees and power poles. Reported wind gusts near the city of Appleton topped 120 miles per hour.
3: The Trump administration's campaign against alleged drug boats is reportedly not working. Airstrikes in the Caribbean and Pacific have killed more than 200 people, but a DEA assessment reviewed by the Washington Post found the attacks have not reduced the amount of cocaine entering the U.S.
13: A Secret Service agent is charged in a hazing investigation in Florida, accused of taking part in the beatings of pledges at a fraternity using paddles and canes. The agent has not publicly responded.
3: Police say the wife of Kansas City Chiefs offensive coordinator Eric Bieniemy was shot by the couple's son. Mia Bieniemy was hospitalized in stable condition. Their son is held without bond.
13: Today's weather, rain and storms from the southwest to the plains, and there's rain from Maine to Florida with severe storms in the northeast.
3: And finally, the giraffe whose birth is being called a miracle. Here's Danny New.
0: This is the face of what some are calling a scientific first and also a miracle.
1: I am worried that no one's going to pay attention to either one of us during this interview.
2: It's highly likely.
0: This two-week-old giraffe is named Milani, and when she was born at Tanganyika Wildlife Park in Wichita 2 weeks ago, it was premature and via a C-section. As caretaker Lindley Schmidt will tell you,
2: I think in the beginning I probably gave her 5% chance of living.
0: This began with a sad situation about 2 months ago when a pregnant older giraffe named Virtue was not doing well. Through testing, it became clear she was not going to make it. And when Lin Lee's team consulted with experts from around the country about saving the calf, they said,
2: it sounds like your choices are lose them both or try to save the calf, but no calf has ever survived this procedure.
0: Well, they went through with trying to save Milani, and Lin Lee says it took 2 minutes for her to take her first breath.
5: Medical blanket.
0: Then it became a 24/7 neonatal caretaking marathon.
16: You got it, lady.
0: But soon enough, they were helping Milani stand on her own four hooves. And take her first steps, but while still leaving plenty of time for cuddles, even when there was work to be done.
2: She likes to sleep on your lap and rest her head on you. And
1: if she took a nap on me, I think I would disintegrate.
0: Lin Lee says Milani has made tremendous strides, but of course, none of these extra machines and helping hands have been cheap. Thankfully, folks online have immediately fallen in love with Milani and have donated more than $45,000 to help their team take care of this little fighter. And guys, Lin Lee says there are a couple more items left on her health checklist, but soon Milani should be able to join their herd of giraffes, which has more than 15.
3: Oh, she's too cute.
13: I was going to say the same thing. That's your Good Morning America first look.
3: Have a great day.
25: Good Morning America, summer storms on the move, an emergency landing on the beach, and Joe Buck on the morning shift.
26: Yeah, how about that?
25: Dangerous storms overnight, flash floods in New Jersey, at least four tornadoes reported in the Midwest. Carving a path of destruction, cars overturned. This camper flipped on its side, homes splintered, power lines toppled, more than 1,700 flights canceled, and now millions in the Northeast bracing for another round.
27: Breaking news, a powerful earthquake rocked Japan just moments ago. The images coming in right now.
28: Raging infernos. Firefighters racing to contain the flames tearing through France and Spain. The new evacuations this morning as hundreds of thousands are forced to flee.
27: About Face, the convicted killer in the murders of four University of Idaho students, now seeking to withdraw his guilty plea. What it means for the case and the reaction from the victims' families.
25: This morning, the war with Iran enters its sixth month. President Trump claims deep talks are underway, but Iran denies any negotiations at all as the president gets set to attend Senator Lindsey Graham's funeral.
27: New details in the Nolan Wells investigation.
29: We're thinking.
27: New audio of a call made from the boat at the center of the case.
28: Dramatic ocean rescue. A lifeguard struggling to save a boy trapped in the powerful waves. How people banded together to help.
25: Cracker Barrel CEO stepping down less than a year after that controversial redesign.
30: What happened to Grandpa?
25: Is a makeover next.
28: Emergency beach landing.
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32: He's like, Griffin, we're going down.
25: Ariana Grande fighting back, suing hackers for malicious invasion, what she says they did.
27: And from Monday Night Football to the Baseball Hall of Fame.
26: I am indeed the luckiest man on the face of the earth.
27: We're lucky our friend Joe Buck is here, and we'll see what he thinks of this.
33: Trying to go between the legs, and eventually he gets away again.
27: Wow. What a wild play as we run into Tuesday.
4: This game's been a zoo.
27: Live from ABC News headquarters in New York City, it's Tuesday. Good morning, America.
5: What was going on there?
26: I've never gotten to do the play-by-play of a wild animal running on a field. Someday.
5: Keep hope alive.
6: We've got a lot of dramatic video this morning, including this pilot who was forced to land his small plane on the sand. He was flying his teenage nephew the first time, and they are going to tell us all about it.
26: Yeah, also ahead, our Marcus Moore is standing by with a glimpse of the damage as firefighters battle the wildfires burning across Spain and France. There are new evacuations.
7: But we're going to begin with the dangerous storm. Sam is standing by as millions in the Northeast brace for another round. But first, Alex Perez starts us off. After at least four tornadoes were reported in the Midwest, he's in hard-hit Menasha, Wisconsin. Good morning to you, Alex.
8: Hey, good morning, Robin. They are still assessing the damage here in town, but I want you to take a look behind me here. You can see the power of this storm. There are homes and businesses completely destroyed here. If you look around, there are people's belongings, personal belongings, scattered all over the area. This storm rolled into town, leaving a trail of destruction.
9: Overnight, dangerous weather wreaking havoc from the Midwest to the Northeast. Flash flooding in New Jersey, inundating roads about 30 miles outside Philadelphia. Residents across the Midwest picking up the pieces after severe storms carved a path of destruction. The National Weather Service estimating it was an EF2 packing winds of at least 111 miles per hour, toppling power lines. The city of Menasha, Wisconsin, taking a direct hit, prompting the mayor to declare a local state of disaster.
10: I headed down to the basement, and when I come up, it's like a war zone here.
9: The view from above shows roofs ripped from homes and businesses destroyed, including this bakery. Cars crushed under debris, others tossed like toys. The windows of this building blown out. And nearby Appleton...
11: Oh my God!
9: Debris sent flying as a tornado moved through.
11: Debris in the air!
9: AccuWeather storm chasers tracking the destruction on the highway.
12: There's massive debris flying in the road.
9: Cars mangled in sheet metal.
12: I hope you're okay.
9: This camper flipped on its side. The storm exploding transformers.
14: Oh, that is cool.
9: Down power lines, leaving more than 500,000 without power across the region Monday as the storms rolled through. The storms also hammering the Chicago area, triggering flash flooding and leaving a trail of damage.
16: It's like some huge dinosaur just stomped on everything.
9: Buildings ripped open, debris scattered across streets.
8: And the difficult process of cleaning all this up is only just beginning, but officials here say they are lucky there are no reports of any fatalities. Joe?
26: All right, Alex, thank you very much. Well, the Northeast is now bracing for a major storm today that could bring more flash flooding to the region. Sam has the track and the timing. Good morning, my friend.
29: Good morning, guys. Good morning, everybody. This is the same system that came through Illinois and Wisconsin, and I think they'll upgrade that EF2. I think it'll probably be a 3, just looking at the damage that was there. But let's show you what's going on out here. So we've already got cloudy skies for New York. We're looking from Weehawken across the area, and this is going to be 2 to 3 inches of rain per hour at some point. This is training rain, rain that's going over the same area over and over again, so that's going to lead to some flooding here. We could have some significant flooding, and I really want you to watch not only the city, northern New Jersey, but into the Hudson Valley and parts of Connecticut as well. What's the timing on this? So let's say between 1 and 2 and 3 o'clock in the afternoon, we start to see this rain get into New Jersey. Look how heavy this rain is going to be as it moves over the city. Then it doesn't just leave us, it kind of wraps around, and so more heavy rain will be a little further to the north. So this is mid-Atlantic from Washington through Philly to New York today and a little bit north there for tomorrow. George?
6: Okay, Sam, thanks. So there's a big earthquake overnight. It rocked Japan. Chief International Correspondent James Longman is tracking that. Good morning, James.
30: Yeah, good morning, George. A series of powerful earthquakes have struck Japan's main southern island of Kyushu. A 6.8 magnitude quake hit just off the southern coast around 4:30 in the afternoon. That was followed by at least two smaller quakes. This is about 500 miles southwest of Tokyo. Remote cameras from the area show how strong the tremors flames have been, and they went on for some time. Fires have been reported, thousands are without power, and there are also concerns about landslides. There's a particular focus on a mall where the floor collapsed, and aerials from the scene show the roof has caved in too. Local media say at least 50 people are in the hospital with injuries. The Prime Minister has said people's lives are the top priority, and they've set up a task force to deploy for rescue operations if needed. There is clearly nervousness here. This same area was hit by a quake in 2016 when tens of thousands of homes were destroyed. Robin.
7: All right, James, our thanks to you. Thinking of everybody impacted by that. Now, the race to contain the raging inferno sparking one of the biggest evacuations in Europe in decades. Marcus Moore is on the scene in the Bordeaux region of France. Good morning to you, Marcus.
1: Hello, Robin. Good morning. We're west of Bordeaux this morning in the village of Le Porge. The fire came roaring through here, burning through cars as well as houses. You can see what's left of this brick house here, absolutely destroyed. In fact, there are several houses on this road that are gone. This morning, there's a strong smell of smoke, and you can see the charred terrain behind me here. Not far from where we are in France this morning, there were new evacuation orders with the country's president calling the situation completely unprecedented.
2: This morning, firefighters in Europe racing to contain the massive infernos tearing through Spain and France. The flames apocalyptic, forcing Europe's biggest batch of evacuations since World War II. More than 350,000 people across the two countries.
1: And this is one of the shelters that's been set up for displaced families. There are hundreds of people here, and there were new evacuation orders outside of Madrid, so there's seemingly no end in sight for these families.
4: The police come and started screaming in the neighborhood, like, you have to get out, you have 20 minutes, evacuate.
2: At least one person has died. Aerial footage showing the extent of the fire as firefighters battle the flames from the sky and on the ground. A drone capturing the wildfire's rapid spread, encroaching upon a highway and forcing first responders to rush away. Near Madrid, a nautical club burned to the ground, leaving nothing but charred husks and ruined buildings. And in France, a cloud phenomenon forming called pyrocumulonimbus, known as fire clouds, where a wildfire grows so powerful that its heat and smoke creates its own thunderstorm, often igniting new flames. An equestrian center releasing a pack of horses during evacuations. American Olivia Moore and her family temporarily evacuating from their home in Bruges, just north of Bordeaux, after the smoke started posing a threat to their health.
14: I think because there's been not just pine trees or trees burning, it's cars, it's houses, it's just like this toxic, and I mean, it's almost like there's a mist kind of around it. It was just very, very intense.
1: And this situation remains unpredictable. You may be able to see some of the spots still smoldering in the distance behind me. And we are feeling the temperatures rising here. The conditions are ripe for these fires to continue spreading. And Joe, that's why officials are hoping they can get ahead of these flames.
15: Yeah, I would imagine, Marcus. Thank you. Stay safe. Now to the convicted killer serving four life sentences after pleading guilty to fatally stabbing four Idaho College students. Now he wants to take his guilty plea back. Kana Whitworth has more. Good morning, Kana.
17: Yeah, Joe, good morning. Brian Koberger claims in a new court filing that he was induced by unkept promises, advised to lie and accept a legal victory, one that kept him off death row. And this morning, he wants his guilty plea withdrawn.
18: This morning, convicted killer Brian Koberger is seeking to withdraw his guilty plea and challenge his murder conviction, according to new court documents.
19: Are you pleading guilty because you are guilty?
20: Yes.
18: Koberger is currently serving four consecutive life sentences for the 2022 stabbing deaths of four University of Idaho students, Kaylee Gonzalez, Madison Mogan, Zana Carnodal, and Ethan Chapin. In a handwritten petition for post-conviction relief, the former criminology student claims he was convinced to falsely confess by coercion, disinformation, false promises, and the withholding of exculpatory discovery. The 31-year-old also giving a rare interview to the New York Times saying, "My actual innocence is my truth, and the plea, hinged on by false promises and blatant disinformation, must be withdrawn." Koberger has presented no new evidence. The Gonzalez family reacting to the latest development, telling ABC News in a statement, "Koberger chose not to leave his fate or the facts of the case to a jury. He never cried foul, never claimed he was uninformed or pressured, and never suggested there were problems with the discovery materials," adding, "We would have preferred a death penalty trial. We believe fully in the evidence." Legal experts say the chances of this latest petition being successful are extremely low.
0: He was well represented. He got a very, very favorable disposition in the opinion of many, including myself. And I believe that the appellate courts in Idaho will agree with that. And they're not going to let him withdraw his plea. This thing goes nowhere.
17: The Idaho Attorney General also weighing in on what he called a deeply painful news here for the family, saying that his heart goes out to them, but adds his office stands ready to do whatever is necessary to ensure justice is fully carried out. George.
6: Okay, Kana, thanks. We're going to get the latest now in the war with Iran. There's been a lull in the bombing, but President Trump and the Iranians are sending mixed messages on the state of negotiations. Senior political correspondent Rachel Scott is at the White House. Good morning, Rachel.
3: George, good morning to you. And we are now entering the sixth month of this conflict, and there are still no clear end in sight. And this morning, a bit of whiplash. President Trump now says that there's a new round of talks between the U.S. and Iran after the United States concluded nearly 2 weeks of straight attacks. But this morning, the president is sending mixed messages on when exactly he wants to see a deal. Initially, he said he's not willing to give Iran much time. But then just a few hours later, President Trump said that he has a lot of patience. Now, the president decided to hold off on further military escalation to pursue this path of diplomacy. And that came after the president had a meeting here at the White House with Vice President J.D. Vance, top military advisors. In this meeting, sources tell me that the vice president, along with the chairman of the Joint Chiefs, Dan Kane, did raise some concerns about an escalation. Among them, the impact that that would have on the diminishing stockpile of munitions, including air defense interceptors, which of course are meant to protect our troops and our allies in the region. Now, in a statement to ABC News, President Trump says that the United States has far more munitions than anyone else in the world. And in just a few hours, the president will be meeting here at the White House with Israeli Prime Minister Benjamin Netanyahu. Remember, it was the Israel and the U.S. that launched this attack into Iran jointly. And even some Republicans over on Capitol Hill are concerned that the U.S. could be dragged further into this conflict with the midterm elections now just under 100 days away, Robin.
7: That is true. All right, our thanks to you, Rachel. And the funeral services for Senator Lindsey Graham, who died suddenly early this month at 71, President Trump and world leaders will be in attendance to pay their respects. Jay O'Brien is at the National Cathedral there in Washington for us. Good morning to you, Jay.
13: Robin, good morning to you. The first of two funeral services for the late Senator Lindsey Graham will be here in just hours from now at the National Cathedral. Before that, Graham will have a private ceremony in the rotunda of the United States Capitol. Then his casket will be brought back here to the cathedral, where Graham will be eulogized by his close friend, President Trump, who has said that the South Carolina Republican was like a member of his family. Graham died suddenly just about 2 weeks ago due to heart complications. He had just returned from a trip to Ukraine, meeting with President Volodymyr Zelensky. Zelensky will be here in attendance for Graham's funeral.

0: world today, an honor, he says, for Graham's steadfast support for his country in its fight against Russia. Just before his death, Graham was instrumental in putting together a sweeping Russian sanctions bill that the Senate will start to take up as soon as today. Also in attendance here will be Israeli Prime Minister Benjamin Netanyahu. Graham, known for his hawkish foreign policy, was fervent in his support for Israel during wars in Gaza and then later Iran, and long pushed the U.S. to take military action against the Iranian regime. Both Zelensky and Netanyahu, because they are in town for this funeral, as you heard Rachel mention, are expected to meet with President Trump today. Guys.
1: Jay, thank you. Now, the small plane that made an emergency landing on a California beach, touching down on the sand after it had engine trouble. This morning, we're hearing from the pilot and his teenage nephew who was on board. Will Reeve has the story. Good morning, Will.
2: Good morning to you, Joe. And it happened almost immediately after takeoff. Everyone is okay, but you have to see this video.
3: This morning, an emergency landing caught on camera. A small plane forced to touch down in the sand in Huntington Beach, California.
4: I think we were extremely fortunate.
3: Pilot Mike Bremer and his 16-year-old nephew were on board that plane and had just taken off from John Wayne Airport about 5 minutes earlier. When they hit about 1,000 feet, Bremer says something went wrong with the engine.
5: Mayday, mayday, mayday, we've lost our engine.
6: The plane starts to stutter a little bit and propeller slows down, and then he starts steering towards the beach and he's like, Griffin, we're going down.
4: I looked to my right, I saw the beach, the winds were relatively light, and we set it up for landing and we touched down.
3: Watch as the plane lands on the beach, gently reaching the sand. Bystanders watching, luckily no one was hurt.
4: Grateful is the word for it. I still have to tell his father what happened today, my brother, and his mother.
2: And the FAA is investigating the incident. Again, everyone's okay. Well done by all. Nobody hurt on the beach or in the plane, and they seem to have a great attitude about it.
7: They sure did. Thank you, Will. Return now to the Twin Lottery jackpots that keep growing. No winner again in last night's Powerball. Mega Millions is tonight. Lara's got the details.
8: I do indeed. Good morning to you all. So there's $1.5 billion up for grabs in both of these lotteries, and try as we might, still no winner. Last night's Powerball drawing was the same story we've been telling you since early May. No one got all six numbers. So tomorrow's drawing is now worth $663 million, or if you choose the cash payout, that's a cool, clean $290 million. And how about tonight's Mega Millions drawing? That stands at a staggering $800 million with a cash option of $344 million. This is the 10th highest jackpot in the lottery's history. No one has matched the winning numbers since mid-March. That's 37 drawings of futility. The odds of winning one of the jackpots is about 290 million to one. In case you were wondering, the odds of nailing both, something like 85 quadrillion to one. So good luck. Don't hold your breath. And you got to be in it to win it.
9: There you go.
10: Yeah. I love how everybody has a number in their mind before they'll play.
11: When you get in.
10: Yeah, when you get in.
8: I mean, are we in? I think we're in.
11: I'm in.
7: Thank you, Lara. Coming up, Ariana Grande has a new tour, new album on Friday, and now her new fight against hackers. We're going to tell you what she's calling a malicious invasion.
10: Plus, Aaron Katursky has new details on the Nolan Wells investigation. Aaron?
12: Yeah, Robin, we had a look at some new documents. What investigators initially said after Wells disappeared, also some new audio from the boat at the center of the case.
1: And the heart-racing rescue caught on camera, a lifeguard saving a young boy from a strong current. Why the ocean can be so dangerous right now. But first, we go back to Sam.
13: All right, Joe, we're going to go west with heat and fires because both are happening and both are going to get worse as we go through the week. I want to show you these fires in Utah. So a lot of them were started by lightning. They managed to get some of these going, but there was one that just took off. Look at the heat here. And this is some of the worst heat of the day today, right in that purple zone, right around the orange. Paducah, Kentucky, my hometown, is right in the middle of that heat and humidity. I want to show you how that expands into the deep south over the next couple of days. But then later on this week, we start to really build this heat dome out west, and these numbers are going to be horrendous. And also, the coverage of this is all over the West Coast. This is not going to help. We've been so dry out there. This is not going to help our fire danger there. Look at these numbers, and again, remember, this goes by the end of this week all the way into the weekend. Heat dome out west. That's the weather around the nation. Here's what you can expect this morning.
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9: Here was your problem.
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16: Hey, don't get

0: coming up this Tuesday morning, Johnson & Johnson agreeing to a $5.5 billion settlement in the baby powder lawsuit.
1: Also ahead, is Cracker Barrel set for another reboot? New details on the CEO stepping down.
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2: 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Weight gain and movement disorders were not common.
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5: Guys, cooler won't refill itself.
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5: 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That fast? Who knew?

0: here on GMA. Yes, that is the late, great Prince singing Purple Rain from the movie. Now, there's news about the stage adaptation. Larry will have that coming up in Pop News.
1: A lot of people looking forward to that. Will's got the headlines right now.
2: Hello again, George. We have a lot to get to. New at 7:30. Beginning with police in Seattle hunting for a second person in connection with the deadly mass shooting at a food festival that left three dead and four others injured. A 15-year-old is in custody on firearms and assault charges. Officials now say at least three suspects may have been involved in the shooting. One of them is among the deceased, and police are now looking into whether the shooting was gang-related. The two-year-old who was injured in the shooting has been discharged from the hospital. And the office of Mitch McConnell has released a new photo you can see here of the 84-year-old Kentucky senator alongside his wife, Elaine Chao, at the rehab facility where he is recovering from a fall he suffered last month. McConnell has been absent from Capitol Hill for more than 6 weeks, and Kentucky Governor Andy Beshear sent a letter to McConnell saying he should verbally prove he can still serve or he should resign. Johnson & Johnson has agreed to a $5.5 billion settlement in the tens of thousands of lawsuits alleging their baby powder and other talc products cause ovarian cancer. And could KFC's secret blend of 11 herbs and spices soon go to the highest bidder? Fried chicken history is being put up for auction today. Dozens of artifacts that once belonged to Colonel Harlan David Sanders. They are on the block, including his clip-on bow tie, that's part of the famous logo, and a 1964 planner, which may hold that secret recipe. I feel like they probably should have or just should check to see if it's in there.
3: That was a clip-on?
2: Yeah, what, is your whole tie been ruined?
3: Was a clip-on.
2: It seems hard to tie.
3: I don't know what's happening. Now I'm questioning everything.
2: Okay. All right, we'll get to the bottom of it for you, Joe.
3: Okay, thanks, Will.
0: You got it, both of you. We now have new developments in the Nolan Wells investigation. We're hearing new audio of a call for help by the teenager's friends as their boat was taking on water just hours before he disappeared. Chief Investigative Correspondent Aaron Kutursky has more for us. Good morning, Aaron.
4: Good morning, Robin. It has been more than 3 weeks now since the body of Nolan Wells was recovered. And for the first time, we're getting a sense of the initial impressions of investigators, a firmer timeline of events, and we're hearing the recording of a call made from a boat at the center of the case.
5: Hey, we're at the west tip of Bourne, and our bilge pump stopped working. We're sinking.
4: This morning, more audio of the frantic call from the boat Nolan Wells was supposed to have taken to shore after celebrating July 4th with friends on a remote barrier island off the Mississippi Gulf Coast.
6: And what do you want to do? Do you want to be towed back?
5: I want to get this boat unsank and towed back, yes.
4: The caller told the dispatcher everyone aboard was unhurt and noted he and the passengers were young.
5: There are zero adults on board. Nobody here is over the age of 21.
4: Documents obtained by ABC News show that boat set off for Horn Island just before 10 a.m. the morning of July 4th. Wells and his friends arrived at 11:14. For the next 5 hours, the boat was stationary until it left at 4:31 p.m. without Wells, moving at no more than 4 knots. Whatever problem the teens reported was resolved about an hour later at 5:25, when vessel regains normal operation and begins accelerating at 30 to 35 knots. Friends said they did not abandon Wells. Rather, the Mississippi Department of Marine Resources reported his friends saying Wells was in the company of an unknown female and that he chose to remain at the island. As searchers began scanning the island and surrounding waters, this email obtained by ABC News shows the preliminary information they were given, describing Wells as a black male, 6'1", 180 pounds, wearing shorts only. The Marine Patrol listed his alcohol intake as heavy. The state's autopsy, including the results of toxicology tests, is pending.
7: As long as we continue to remember him, his light will continue to shine through us all. Nolan, we love you. We'll continue to fight for you.
4: Wells was laid to rest last week. A source tells ABC News on the day of the funeral, his mother sent his friends legal notice to expect a lawsuit, instructing them to preserve evidence and not to delete anything on their phones. Nothing further from the Wells family about those impending lawsuits. Meanwhile, the district attorney has asked for patience in the investigation, saying minimal releases of information are meant to protect the integrity of the case. Officials have provided no timeline for when it will be complete. Guys.
0: But that family's going to keep fighting, as you know, Aaron, until they get the answers that they deserve. Thank you so much.
3: Yep, Aaron, thank you. Now to a lifeguard's daring rescue of a boy swept away by a strong current caught on camera It's just one of thousands of rescues on the California coast this past weekend. Mm-hmm. Hannah Bata is here with the story and how to stay safe at the beach. Good morning, Hannah.
8: Hey, it's important reminder. Good morning, Joe. Dangerous rip currents are ripping through California coastal waters. LA County lifeguards released videos of recent rescues coupled with advice they want every beachgoer to hear. This morning, a heart-racing rescue off the California coast. Watch as the Santa Cruz lifeguard competes with the crashing waves to rescue this young boy from the surf. The strong current pulling them both further out. Bystanders jumping in to help, but the waves nearly taking them out too.
9: There was probably about a dozen people that helped. At first, you see a couple people run out, and then they felt the intensity of the waves, and we didn't want to see more people have to get rescued, and I think they saw that, so they retreated and kind of regrouped.
8: Eventually, those bystanders formed a human chain to help pull everyone to safety. Rip current dangers posing threats across the California coast. LA County lifeguards conducting nearly 2,000 rescues this weekend alone.
10: We definitely have that El Nino effect happening right now. We have warm water. We have a lot of surf, a lot of swell out of the southern hemisphere showing up on our beaches. We have even more swell on the horizon. I would predict that we're going to see another round, or at least another weekend of large rescue numbers.
8: LA County lifeguards releasing that dramatic video because there's advice they want all beachgoers to hear. Always swim only near open lifeguard towers and ask them about the water conditions before getting in. Can't hurt to take that extra step.
11: Absolutely. Good advice.
1: Thank you, Hannah. Coming up, Lara, with how Ariana Grande is fighting back against hackers.
11: She sure is. 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
1: We are back with Ariana Grande. She's suing hackers claiming they stole unreleased songs, photos, and recordings. Larry, you have the story.
11: Yeah, George. So in papers filed in Los Angeles, the singer is alleging she's been hacked hundreds of times since she made her music debut in 2011.
18: This morning, pop superstar Ariana Grande is fighting back, suing hackers for malicious invasion, claiming they stole unreleased songs, photos, and videos from her collaborators. Thank you. The pop star, known for songs like Thank You Next and Seven Rings, is currently on tour. Her album Petal, set to come out this Friday. But Grande now claiming in the lawsuit obtained by ABC News that multiple John Does allegedly hacked various personal digital accounts of photographers and producers who have worked closely with her and then profited from selling personal data from the hacked files. According to the complaint, in 2023 alone, 45 unreleased songs belonging to Grande were hacked, stolen, and leaked by the alleged unidentified hackers.
21: She's sending a very strong message with this lawsuit, saying to hackers, even if I cannot initially identify you by name, I will use the court systems, I'll use the legal process to seek subpoenas from the court to identify you and then hold you accountable.
18: During an appearance in 2024 on the Zach Sang Show, promoting Eternal Sunshine, Grande spoke about Max Martin, who produced Fantasize, an unreleased track that was leaked in 2023 and went viral.
23: So Fantasize comes out crazy, was stolen.
18: According to the allegations from the complaint, stolen material from Grande includes unreleased masters and demos, footage from recording sessions, music videos, as well as outtakes and behind-the-scenes photos and videos.
21: There's a possibility of criminal charges. It is a crime to hack into someone's account and to steal their intellectual property. So even though this is filed as a civil lawsuit, it has more serious ramifications for potential criminal cases, criminal charges, once the individuals are identified.
11: And that's exactly the point. Grande's lawyers say the goal of this legal action is to uncover the identity of the hackers and hold them accountable, saying it should serve as a deterrent against future acts of this nature, not only targeting Ariana, but also any artist who has faced similar invasions of privacy and theft of their creative work. Guys.
0: She means business.
11: Yep.
0: Yeah, rightfully so. All right, coming up, this guy over here is going to take us behind the scenes of ESPN Jeopardy. And guys, are you ready? Because he's going to challenge us. Challenge us with the game.
3: Of a question.
0: All right. But next, Will, you going to be back on our play of the day?
3: I am. I've got something that Joe Buck has never done before. It drove baseball fans wild. We will see you after the break.
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14: We're back now with our play of the day. Okay, Will, take it away.
15: Yeah, all right. Well, I'm like a seat over from a literal Hall of Fame baseball play-by-play announcer, and somehow I have the opportunity to do some play-by-play. It's not quite baseball, but it did happen at a game, the Orioles and Tigers. The announcer called it, "This game has been a zoo," and he was not wrong. So we're going to start with a squirrel and a dove. Both on the field watching the action. We're in the sixth inning. Then the squirrel is on the warning track going full speed. The dove doesn't know what's going on. That's the entire grounds crew running after, deployed to try to catch the squirrel. I don't know if any of them played football, but we have one in the glove. They finally get the squirrel. I guess, yeah, they corner it in the end. No, they don't corner it.
14: Oh, no.
15: It's under a towel.
14: Okay. They want to take care of it.
15: They have it. And the boos rain out at Comerica Park. And then afterward, the Tigers mascot Paws, giving the action, free the squirrel. But I feel like Paws is a tiger. He would love to have
16: the squirrel.
15: Yeah, that's why he wants the squirrel free, so he can get it. Ultimately, the Orioles squirreled away the win.
17: Oh! I didn't think you were going to say that.
15: I didn't either. I just did, and that's what happens on live TV. Sometimes you
16: veer off.
15: It just happened. Yeah. I'm so sorry. I'm actually going to leave. I will not see you in the second half.
17: So we showed you squirrels. We're also going to show you puppies. They are here in the studio today.

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2: I want to show you a waterspout coming across a marina in Key West, kind of looking kind of at it from a distance. But then as it comes on shore, it picks up a lot of debris and throws it around. There's probably like 40 mile per hour winds there. It does a little bit of damage in the marina in Key West as well. Now, we've been quiet in the Atlantic hurricane season, only two named systems. And that's because the El Nino, very strong in the Pacific, and also the Saharan dust that's been all over part of the Atlantic. But we have had a very active Pacific season. Let's get into it. Hurricane Genevieve, which was a Category 5 storm, now continues to kind of move off the Eastern Pacific. That's the first Cat 5 there. And then you can see what's near Hawaii a little bit later. Coming up, viral food trend alert. The two-ingredient ice cream everybody's talking about. So, of course, we're going to try it out. Tori Johnson is here with Summer Comfort Deals and Steals. Savings start at 50%. Joe Buck wants in on some of this, so he's going to help. Your local news and weather is now.
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9: Morning, America. It's 8 a.m. Overnight, dangerous weather wreaking havoc. Flash flooding in New Jersey. At least four tornadoes reported in the Midwest. Carving a path of destruction. Cars overturned. This camper flipped on its side. Homes splintered. Power lines toppled. More than 1,700 flights canceled as the Northeast braces for another round.
10: New look at the Karen Reed case. Best-selling author and journalist Dave Wedge talking blizzard of lies.
11: They weren't really getting along great, and John O'Keefe wasn't really happy in the relationship.
10: On Karen Reed's relationship with boyfriend and Boston cop John O'Keefe.
9: Another Cracker Barrel reboot.
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15: And we're running into Tuesday with some adorable, adoptable puppies as one organization works to help dogs in need find their forever homes. As we say, good morning, America.
9: Live from ABC News headquarters in New York City, it's Tuesday. Good morning, America.
16: Was that a cameo of Stanley that we saw there?
17: Stanley. Stanley's growing up. He's growing up and growing long.
16: That he is. Good morning, America. It's certainly good morning here in our studio. Lara, those adoptable, adorable puppies we're going to spotlight. Plus one organization's... Okay, Lara. All right. Mission to rescue more than 100 dogs this July and August. We've got more on that in just a little bit.
15: Yeah, also ahead...

0: Summer storms on the move, causing a travel nightmare. Geo is standing by, tracking the more than 1,700 flights canceled.
1: First look at the top stories breaking today. We start with the dangerous weather as millions in the Northeast brace for another round after at least four tornadoes reported in the Midwest. Sam is tracking it. Hey, Sam.
2: Hey, George. And we'll have more travel disruption, by the way, in the storms that hit the Northeast today. But I want to start with this over Wisconsin. So this is drone footage. The National Weather Service sends out survey teams to look at the damage. And they say preliminarily this is an EF2. But I want to show you why I think it's a little higher than that. When you see some buildings knocked off their foundation, you look at trees back here that are just sticks right there with everything peeled off the tree, likely a little higher category. We'll see what they say. This is some flooding that was going on in New Jersey, just a little bit north of this. We had at least 17 water rescues out of that. This is 3 inches of rain in a very quick period of time. We think this will happen again today. Northern New Jersey, Hudson Valley, Connecticut. This is all the zone here that I think this will be some real trouble. And it's not the way in. The way in, it's gorgeous, but it's the way home. So if you get a chance to work from home today and miss the commute home, probably a good idea. Let me just show you the timing on this. When we look at this, we'll start this in the morning, and then look at this. 1, 2, 3. So this is 4, 5, 6, 7, 8 that we go through this rain across the area, and very heavy flooding rain. It will spin a little bit north, so we're in this for a couple of days. Robin?
3: A real mess, as you know, Sam. And as also you know, the weather wreaking havoc on air travel. More than 1,700 flights have been canceled. Transportation correspondent Gio Benitez is at LaGuardia Airport with more. Good morning to you, Gio.
4: Hey, Robin, good morning. Yeah, already today, we're already seeing more than 1,000 flights canceled. So many delays because planes just weren't in the right place after all of that weather. And as Sam just talked about, it was a messy Monday for the weather. So take a look at this, because we've been talking about this number. 1,700 flights were canceled across the country on Monday alone. More than 9,000 delays. Chicago O'Hare saw the worst of it all, with about 36% of departures canceled, nearly 32% delayed. Midway Airport had its tower briefly evacuated, forcing some flights to actually divert. So the New York area airports in Philadelphia, they also saw significant delays, not just because of that weather, but also because of air traffic control staffing shortages. The average delay at JFK was more than 2 hours. Here at LaGuardia, we saw an average delay of 1.5 hours. Over at Newark, just over an hour. Chicago's delayed average, just about 2 hours there. So this bad weather, remember, it is going to be moving again in today. And so with that in mind, keep that in mind as that weather moves in, because you're going to have to make some changes possibly as that weather moves in and those planes try to get back in place. Joe?
0: All right, Gio, thank you. Buy somebody a coffee out there. Make a friend. Now to the CEO of Cracker Barrel stepping down. Less than a year after the redesign of the restaurant's iconic logo and interiors, Elizabeth Schulze joins us with the story. Elizabeth?
5: Hey, good morning, Joe. So this leadership shakeup comes almost a year after a change to Cracker Barrel's logo sparked fierce backlash. The chain, known for its Southern comfort food, announcing that its CEO is stepping down. She had promised to revamp the restaurant that was founded in 1969 for a younger generation of diners, with new menus, minimal decor, and a fresh logo. Well, that new logo, unveiled last August, removed Uncle Herschel sitting in overalls, instead featured simple letters with no image. Turned out there was no appetite for it. People online, even President Trump, decried the change, and within days, Cracker Barrel reversed course and went back to the original logo. The controversy did dent Cracker Barrel sales. Restaurant revenue dropped about 5% last fall from the year before, but had started to come back in the first few months of this year. The new CEO is a former top executive at the company that owns Outback Steakhouse. He said in a statement, Cracker Barrel is a truly iconic American brand, defined by its unique combination of warm country hospitality, timeless appeal, and deep connection with guests across generations. It is worth noting, guys, Cracker Barrel's stock lost almost half of its value during that logo controversy, but it has mostly bounced back since then. Robin?
3: It has. All right, Elizabeth, our thanks to you. Now I'm going to share something that's very special for our friend Joe here. Over the weekend, he received the Ford C. Frick Award, which honors those who have made major contributions to baseball. I know that you and your legendary father both received this award, the only father-son duo to ever receive such a high honor. Before you say anything,
0: okay? Yes.
3: I know you want to speak. We want to hear what you said over the weekend, your acceptance speech.
0: I'd never heard of Ford C. Frick, but I saw the look on my father's face when he found out that he was receiving it, and I saw the immense pride that my dad had as he stood on that stage back then. And I'm proud to win this award on behalf of my family, who made every one of these moments possible with their love and encouragement, and who have made me, as far as I'm concerned,

0: concerned, the luckiest man on the face of the earth. Thank you.
1: Well, that's very sweet, Joe. I remember hearing your dad call games, the great Jack.
2: But, and you talk like this. Hello again, everybody, and welcome to the ballpark.
1: Yeah,
2: that was
1: and
2: it.
1: You were in the audience when he received his award.
2: Yeah.
1: And now your kids were in the audience when you received yours.
2: Yeah, that's true. I was there as an eight that day. I was there as an 18-year-old kid, a senior in high school, never more proud of my dad. He was kind of an egoless man, but that was a weekend where I think even he kind of soaked it all in. Mm-hmm. So being there this past weekend, Cooperstown is awesome.
1: Yeah.
2: Like it's this hamlet, it's stuck in time in the best possible way. And to be there, and there's my two daughters in the middle, one of my sons in the foreground, there's the other one. You're right, to share it with them, you know, hopefully they'll remember it someday when I'm long gone.
3: Did you know at 18 this is what you were going to do?
2: I had an inkling. I mean, I didn't know. Little did I know the next year I was going to be broadcasting minor league baseball and 2 years after that, big league baseball. Nepotism is awesome. Nepotism is so great.
1: You are good at what? Come on now.
2: Hey, it is what it is. I'm not fighting it.
3: You have to do the
2: work.
1: You have the talent.
2: All right.
1: Oh, my gosh. Did your dad have that sense of humor, too?
2: Oh, my. He was way funnier than me. And he reminded me of that daily. Yes.
1: Thank you, Jeff. Congratulations.
3: Coming up in our GMA morning menu, a new look at the case that captivated the nation. Karen Reed acquitted in boyfriend John O'Keefe's death. Best-selling author Dave Wedge is on the case and their relationship.
1: Also had pop royalty headed to Broadway. It's Prince's Purple Rain. We'll have more on when it's making its big debut just ahead.
2: I never meant to cause you any trouble. I never meant to cause you any pain. Plus, we're trying out one of the summer's big viral food trends, melon ice cream. Mm. Should you try it at home? Lori Bergamotto is here to give us the scoop. And Lara and Sam are with Tori Johnson.
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3: Yeah, we can see that rain coming, but we're back now with our JMA cover story. It's a new look at the Karen Reed case. Best-selling author Dave Wedge has a new book called Blizzard of Lies, which examines the trial and Reed's relationship with her Boston police officer boyfriend, John O'Keefe. Rhiannon Alley here with the story. Good morning, Rhiannon.
4: Hey, good morning to you, George. Yeah, Karen Reed is a free woman acquitted in a high-profile case with lots of twists and turns. Now a new book dives even deeper into the case.
27: Let's talk about the trial of Karen Reed.
28: The case captivated the country.
29: Free Karen Reed!
30: Is she being framed in an elaborate cover-up involving corrupt cops?
28: A woman accused of running down her boyfriend in a fit of rage. Karen Reed is the subject of a new book, Blizzard of Lies.
31: I interviewed more than 50 people for this book. I spent some time with the O'Keefe family. I have met with Karen Reed. I've talked to her attorneys and prosecutors and people that have followed the case.
28: Best-selling author and journalist Dave Wedge says he knew from the beginning that this case had many layers.
31: And when this case first started in 2022, my phone started ringing pretty quickly from different people. And they said, look, there's more than meets the eye here. This is more than just an accident.
28: Reed was charged with murdering her then-boyfriend, Boston cop John O'Keefe, with her Lexus SUV, leaving him to die in the cold outside this home in Canton, Massachusetts. After a night of partying, she was later acquitted.
32: She repeated, "I hit him. I hit him."
28: At least two people testified they heard Reed say the words, "I hit him," after his body was found. But the police report never mentioned those words.
31: The controversy really stems from those words, "I hit him," are not in the initial police officer's reports. So the question is, what exactly did she say?
28: Reed has always maintained her innocence. She fought back in court, claiming she was framed by a group of law enforcement officers for O'Keefe's death. The first trial ended in a mistrial. And then, last summer,
33: defendant not guilty or guilty?
28: A Massachusetts jury found Reed not guilty.
34: I could not be standing here without these amazing supporters.
28: Wedge maintains the couple had a fiery relationship and that O'Keefe had talked about ending the relationship.
31: They weren't really getting along great, and John O'Keefe wasn't really happy in the relationship. But there was an incident when they were down on Cape Cod, and they had a pretty bad fight, and they had to be separated at one point because they were both so heated.
28: Wedge says he hopes his book will shed new information on O'Keefe's life. A 16-year veteran of the Boston PD, raising his young niece and nephew after the death of his sister.
31: This has really become the Karen Reed case when it should be the John O'Keefe case. Behind it all is the

0: is really, from all my research, a real saint of a guy, John O'Keefe, who lost his life, and his family is still searching for justice.
1: Reed's legal battles are far from over. There is a number of civil proceedings surrounding this case that are still ongoing. Wedge says that for the O'Keefe family, it's like a wound that just keeps being reopened for them. His new book, Blizzard of Lies, is out now, guys.
2: Okay, Rihanna, thanks very much. How about some pop news?
3: All right, let's do it. Good morning, everybody. So we're going to begin with everyone's favorite friendly neighborhood superhero swinging into L.A., Spider-Man, Brand New Day, celebrating its world premiere last night in Hollywood. The stars were out, including Tom Holland, Zendaya, wow, Jacob Batalon, along with Sadie Sink and John Bernthal, all out to celebrate the fourth movie in this franchise. And we just need to take a moment here to take in Zendaya's latest fashion slay. Look at this stunning arachnid-inspired gown from Ashi Studio, complete with spider-themed Christian Louboutin heels. Oh. I don't know if you can get those close up, but trust me, they were fabulous. And we caught up with Tom Holland, who told us a little bit about where we will find Peter Parker in this one. Take a look.
4: I think when you meet him at the beginning of this movie, it really feels like the darkest chapter of his life, and it feels like there's no way out. And I guess one of my favorite things about the movie is that sometimes the bravest thing you can do in life is ask for help, and Peter Parker is learning that lesson in the most brutal way possible.
3: Oh, wow. Well, and the reactions to the movie are out, with some in the film press saying Tom Holland has never been better, and calling this movie a grounded Spider-Man tale that's thrilling, heartfelt, and confidently character-driven. Spider-Man Brand New Day, swinging into theaters on Friday, and Jacob Batalon will be here joining us on Thursday live on GMA to talk all about it. Lots of questions. I love where this is going.
5: The bravest thing you can do is ask for help.
3: Yeah. Yep.
5: That's really cool.
3: The movie sounds fantastic. Mm-hmm. Really excited about it. And that dress, Zendaya. All right, so now to some pop royalty. Prince, it has been 42 years since the superstar's legendary movie Purple Rain came out. I can't believe that. And gave us what many consider one of music's best albums of all time. Now producers have announced the stage adaptation of Purple Rain is happening. It's coming to Broadway, guys. The musical will tell the story of an ambitious musician called The Kid as he escapes the difficult home life that he's grown up with. Through song, he finds love and he deals with rival musicians. It will feature over 20 Prince hits, including When Doves Cry and The Beautiful Ones. You should see everyone bopping in here. Purple Rain will make its Broadway debut at the Majestic on April 12th, 2027, right here in New York City. Tickets go on sale this September. I think it's a great idea.
5: Can you hear some lyrics?
6: Yes, because, Robin, thank you for bringing that up. I saw the Purple Rain tour in St. Louis back in the 80s.
3: Yeah. Was that just amazing in person?
6: Am I really going to be the historian?
3: Yes, it was.
6: Yes, it was.
3: That's a gift. Look, you still remember it.
6: Because
3: he was really one of a kind.
6: Yeah,
3: that's awesome. Well, now we can all see it on Broadway. Thank you, Joe Buck.
6: Yes, you're welcome.
3: And finally, cue the music, please. There you go. So he's choosing Texas, that's the title, but America is choosing Ella. Another week, another record for the country music superstar. Her hit song, Choosing Texas, is now the longest running number one Billboard hit by a female artist in chart history, celebrating a record 15th week in the top spot, surpassing music legends Whitney Houston's I Will Always Love You and Mariah Carey's We Belong Together. It's also the first song by a woman to top the Billboard Hot 100, Hot Country Songs, and Country Airplay charts all at the same time. All this after Ella swept the ACM Awards and took this year's CMA Fest by storm. I can tell you, I was there. She was awesome. As for Ella's reaction to the news, she posted a crying face and the exploding head emoji, along with her thanks to all her fans. Well done, Ella Langley. We love the song.
5: Didn't you think she does her own writing?
3: She does. She's a fantastic writer. Her whole album, Dandelion's great.
5: Beautiful.
3: Every song. That's all I got, guys.
7: Cowboy always finds a way to leave.
3: Sam, you're going to be okay. We have puppies coming.
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0: Everything here is 50% off.
2: Wow.
0: It's a good one. 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
1: And the bottle's shiny.
0: The bottle's shiny. Exactly.
2: It is shiny, but you won't be.
0: Zip top. Have you ever struggled to find a lid to the container?
1: Yes.
0: And they're all mismatched and you can't find the lid. Zip top solves that. 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We got berries for you.
2: There's no way these are real.
0: They are real. Yeah, of course they're real. And they're fresh and they're clean and it's all 50% off.
2: Oh my.
0: There
2: now it's in our teeth.
0: All right. This is all about upgrading your fitness at home. We've got a bar that you could hang if you want to do some pull-ups. These right here, they're

0: great.
1: They're unbelievable. 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You get the pillow and the mat. It's unbelievable for recovery. Feels fabulous.
0: Oh, fantastic.
1: We've got their mats, their exercise mats that are great, portable, 20,000 reviews on those babies. 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
0: Good.
1: All right, then for the little pups. Mm-hmm. If you got a dog, right?
2: We do, yeah.
1: You do, right?
2: Uh-huh. English cream.
1: You got a big one, big dog. Okay, so imagine when the dog's laying on this. As soon as pressure is applied to this, it becomes cooling. So if the dog's sitting on this, you're talking about a lot of weight of a dog sitting on this, it becomes cooling up to 3 hours, designed to use indoors, wherever the dog relaxes. It could be in a crate. You can take it when traveling.
0: Too.
1: It is so smart, this.
2: Is this safe for humans to lay on?
1: Well, it's for the pup.
2: Okay, all right.
1: All that price. But you can cuddle
0: up.
1: Can cuddle up.
2: I get warm.
1: Joe, are you a DIY guy? Are you handy around the house?
2: Absolutely not.
1: Absolutely not. No. Then this could give you a help. We've got this right here.
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2: You do, yes.
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1: We are back here on GMA, and Joe Buck, he brings us Monday Night Football. We hear the Super Bowl is also coming this way.
2: No, yes. I have not opened my emails this morning, but if it's in, are you serious?
1: I do. We've got the Super Bowl.
2: You do?
1: Yes, we do. And he's also hosting, wait, there's more. Wait. He's hosting ESPN Jeopardy. Sports knowledge and celebrities, former athletes, and our dear colleagues at ESPN. Trevor Ault takes us behind the scenes.
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2: Thank you.
4: It's one of America's favorite game shows like we've never seen it before. ESPN Jeopardy, the same Jeopardy format, but 100% sports. The contestants, ESPN anchors and personalities, and even some celebrity fans.
2: And then it says here, John Hamm.
5: Hamm, it's pronounced Hamm.
4: John Hamm, Keegan-Michael Key, and Adam Pally. And the host, Emmy-winning broadcaster and Monday Night Football play-by-play man, Joe Buck.
6: How does the prep compare to your day job of Monday Night Football?
2: The prep is like testing every bit of my reading skills. I mean, getting through these clues, they are wordy, they are convoluted, they are brilliantly written. I am like a C student.
6: How do you like the lectern versus the booth?
2: The lectern's nice. You feel free to jump back there and look at the moron notes that I put for myself. You don't want to every time go, correct.
6: Right.
2: Correct.
6: How many options do you think you have on it?
2: I think I've got about six options on there, okay. And yet I still say correct.
6: Right.
2: Correct. Every once in a while, you'll hear a nice. So, you know, listen for that on ESPN Jeopardy.
6: I saw that you compared hosting traditional Jeopardy to hosting our show, GMA.
7: Look who's here. Joe Buck. He woke up a little early.
6: Why was it similar?
2: You just kind of go fly by the seat of your pants. And that's what I found doing GMA, which is a blast too. But it's just so different than what I do in my quote-unquote day job.
4: He gets to test the knowledge of some of his coworkers. We talked to SportsCenter anchor Hannah Storm right before she competed against her good friends Jay Harris and Amina Smith.
8: Going to be kind of strange because we're used to working together, but we also play off each other pretty well.
6: It also means bragging rights for foreseeable
8: future. Oh, forever. Are you kidding me?
6: Yeah.
8: I mean, no matter what happens today, we're going to get so much mileage out of this.
6: Right.
4: The tournament winner gets $500,000 for their charity.
5: I'm playing for the St. Jude Children's Research Hospital.
4: Though Joe Buck tells me he's happy it's not him in the hot seat.
6: How do you think you'd fare against your buddy in the booth, Troy Aikman?
2: That's a really loaded question. I mean, I'd win. Let's be honest.
4: Trevor Ault, ABC News, Los Angeles.
9: Some real confidence right there from Joe. So Joe, both Robert and I had a chance to host Jeopardy as well. It's not as easy as it looks.
2: It's not. And as you guys know, the writers are unbelievable. Mm-hmm. And then getting through the clue is a challenge. I was joking, kind of, but getting through those long, convoluted clues and then kind of running the game, I mean, I walked out of there with mad respect
9: yes.
2: for Ken Jennings, for Alex Trebek,
9: oh, yeah.
2: for anybody.
9: Oh, yeah. Yeah.
2: You know, I did this, and I also stepped in, as you guys did when Alex passed away. So
9: sure.
2: it was a challenge. I'm glad I did it, and now I'm glad I'm doing this.
1: Okay, and you're going to do it right now.
2: I am.
1: Get up up there
2: okay.
1: the podium.
2: Yeah. I know you're all clamoring for this, so here we go. And remember, your responses need to be in the form of a question.
1: Yeah, yeah, yeah.
2: Question number one, stew on it a bit. The canine mascot of the New Orleans Saints has this spicy name, also an African word for okra. Robin.
1: Who is Gumbo?
2: Correct.
1: Oh, yeah.
2: Well done. Question number two. The popular reaction meme, and I took that personally, was inspired by this grudge-holding man Ooh. Seen in The Last Dance.
8: That's hard.
6: Popular.
2: The Last Dance.
8: Oh, yeah.
2: Robin.
1: Who is Michael Jordan?
2: Yes.
1: Yeah.
2: Oh,
1: good, Robin. Ding, ding, ding, ding, ding.
2: Yes.
1: I thought you wanted the meme thing.
2: This Indiana Fever star was captain of the team named for her in the 2025 WNBA All-Star.
1: Come on, please, come
10: I'll
1: on.
10: It, come on. Give it, I'll give it to you guys.
1: No,
10: come on.
1: Go. What is it? Really?
9: Who's Caitlin Clark?
2: Yes.
1: Thank you. That's how I had to give you that one. There you go.
2: It's in the form of a very sheepish question. I'm not feeling confident about that whatsoever. But you got it right. Before destroying Bobby Riggs in the Battle of the Sexes, this tennis
1: player
8: showed
1: us
2: a real pig.
1: Let Sam get one.
9: Lara was first.
1: Who is Billie Jean King?
2: Yes! Oh!
8: I really do.
2: As Masters souvenirs, these little fellas

0: sell out within hours of the gates opening. They're for the garden, not for the golf course. Robin.
1: What is it, no?
2: Correct. Woo!
0: And finally,
1: this
0: Oscar contender featured Timothy Chalamet as an aspiring great in the chaotic sport of ping pong.
3: Go Lara.
0: Lara.
4: What is Marty Supreme?
0: I believe all of you got one right. But Robin, I'm no genius, but I think you got more correct. Three.
1: That was fun, Joe.
4: You're good.
1: Are you ready for this? So when does this all start?
0: It starts on Friday. It's going to air on Disney Plus and Hulu on the 31st.
4: I love it.
1: Oh, wow.
0: Yeah, it's going to be great.
4: Really good.
0: And Ham was awesome. Yeah. Keegan-Michael Key, great. Adam Pally, not so much, but you can watch it yourself. And I don't mind saying that, Adam, directly to you.
1: You can't say stuff like that, Jeff.
0: Why?
1: You can't, no. You're a host. You got to be.
0: No, I'm sorry. Adam, you're great.
1: And as Joe told us, ESPN Jeopardy premieres Friday, streaming on Disney Plus, Hulu, and the ESPN app. Give it up for Joe Buck. Yeah. Nicely done. All right, you're getting the real morning show feel because we got a two-ingredient melon ice cream that is so taking tight. Over social media feeds. We're going to give it a try. Get ready, Joe.
0: Can't wait.
1: Bring it.
3: Yeah. Yeah.

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13: The wrong way.
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14: What is Wimbledon?
15: Who is George Foreman?
16: What is...
7: Okay, back now with a viral food trend that's one in a melon.
17: Yeah!
7: Summertime treat. 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It's two-ingredient melon ice cream. And as we do with all viral food trends, we put GMA Lifestyle contributor Lori Bergamotto on the case to see if this trend is worthy of trying. 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
18: Good morning. I'm in charge of viral food trends and dad jokes.
7: Okay, good.
18: And I'm always game to test a viral recipe, especially when it's one this simple. It's only two ingredients. So I headed to the kitchen to see if it's a sweet summer success or a frozen fail. Here's the scoop.
19: It's the two-ingredient summer treat taking over TikTok.

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2: 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Should we do it?
3: Let's do it!
2: So then you just want to start scraping.
3: Scraping?
2: Oh, it's definitely going to be a little messy.
3: We'll clean it after.
0: After a few minutes of heavy-duty scraping to combine the melon with the cream, it's starting to look like actual ice cream. And now, the moment of fruit.
2: What do you think?
3: That's amazing. Delicious.
4: Well, so judging from Stella's reaction, how could I not make this again? But one thing I'd recommend is letting the melon sit out for a few minutes before you start scraping. It is a lot tougher to churn than those videos let on. So prepare for a little bit of an arm workout. We have some here for you guys, so I'd love to hear what you think.
5: Okay. I finished mine. The watermelon was delicious.
6: You really did.
5: Okay. I loved it.
4: Did it taste a little bit more like sherbet to you? Like,
6: Yeah.
5: And it's not overly sweet.
4: It's not.
6: And I'm a fan of that. I mean, I don't like the, you know, hyper sugary like stuff anymore. So this is nice. The melon is super soft, right? Like in flavor.
5: Yeah, like there's not a lot of flavor in the melon. There's
6: but the watermelon.
5: The watermelon, there's more flavor.
4: Oh, see, that's interesting. I liked the cantaloupe a lot better.
6: Oh, did you really?
4: I did. And I love watermelon. But I will say that online, a lot of people are putting honey, tagine, sea salt. They're like doing a lot of different things.
5: It's fun and it's really pretty.
7: So would work.
4: Exactly. Mm-hmm. And two ingredients. I feel like we can all handle that. So we have the instructions for making that melon ice cream on goodmorningamerica.com.
7: Joe?
5: Joe,
8: awesome. It's really good.
4: Is it one in a melon, Joe?
8: One in a melon.
7: All right, Sam. And
6: I'm not saying an adult beverage. You mixed in there might help. Some exciting news. If you simply can't get enough true crime, ABC News Podcast Network and 2020 are launching the

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8: Let's go!
7: And everyone's going.
9: Okay, let's go!
10: Let's go!
11: Let's go!
7: Because once the game starts...
12: Let's go! You better get on that bus!
13: Hi, Jimmy!
14: Well, don't just stand there!
7: Everything else... stops.
15: So is Bean. We are back with the Founders and Wags and Walks, the rescue nonprofit that helped Allie and me adopt Stanley. This is Bean, not Stanley. 7 months ago, since the rescue launched, they saved over 19,000 dogs, including Stanley. Founder Leslie Broad and Wags and Walks Nashville founder Catherine Hurley are here. Thank you guys for coming in.
16: Yes.
15: Use this as a little bit. Oh, no, that was actually Stanley a long time ago.
16: Yeah.
15: Don't we have the video of Stanley now? He's enjoying the summer.
16: Your mic is delicious, right?
15: I thought no, that's Fig, and there's Stanley right behind him. He's all grown up right now.
17: That's,
15: That was yesterday.
16: Oh.
15: But, you know, Stanley started out so tiny, and now he's like that. I don't know if you saw the children's book Pretzel, where the dachshund just keeps getting longer and longer and longer.
17: That's
15: that
17: so
15: is Stanley.
17: Great.
15: But we love him. Thank you, guys.
17: Yeah.
15: And Leslie, you started out in the corporate world and then got into this. Tell us about what inspired that journey.
18: Yeah, so after about 15 years ago, I rescued my first dog and I got inspired to volunteer at the local shelters. And I realized that perfectly healthy, adoptable dogs were at the shelters and they weren't making it out alive because of the overcrowding situation. So I knew I had to do something. Little did I know it would become a national thing. Wags and Walks is in LA, Nashville, and now in New York. And every time we adopt a dog, it gives another spot for a loving dog to find a home.
16: That's
19: so beautiful. I got Radish right over here. Radish loves to move. And what I love, what you all say, every dog is special.
18: Yeah.
19: Every dog is special. It doesn't matter the size, the breed, the age. That's so important, isn't it?
18: Yeah, I mean, you know, if you think about it, we call them our best friends, right? You know, and last year we spent almost $160 billion in pet

0: free, but we still have hundreds of thousands of dogs that are losing their lives in shelters. And Wags Mox is really addressing that on all fronts. We have a focus on major medical dogs, pit bulls and stereotype breeds, mamas and puppies. And we also try to get to the root of the cause, which is education, awareness of spay and neuter. We have a Wags for Good program where we provide families assistance with grant funding to keep dogs in homes and out of shelters.
1: You guys do such amazing work. I'm so grateful for the work that you do. And it means it's so meaningful. And you've got a goal. And we want to try to help you reach that goal. You're going to try to get 100 dogs adopted at your instead of a pop-up, you're doing a pup-up in the Hamptons. Yeah. And you're taking dogs from the South that are in shelters, that are overcrowded, and they're kill shelters. And you are saving their lives. And then you're helping them find, and these are great dogs. Yeah. This is a Corgi mix that I have named Cowboy the Corgi, and and this dog could not be more chill and adorable.
2: Sam's just falling asleep.
1: There's no judgment zone. There's a lot of people who buy dogs, but these are great, great pets, and you guys have so many good ones. Tell us about the event.
3: So in New York, we pop up, as you said. They're too cute. They're perfect ambassadors of dogs you can find at your local shelter and rescues. I am.
2: This dog is not
3: right.
4: That dog wants that.
3: Radish is on.
1: Face him forward.
3: Love it.
5: That's the beauty. They all have different personalities.
4: Yes.
3: Totally.
4: Yes.
3: Awesome. And it's a good example, right?
5: Yes.
3: If you want a dog that's active, if you want a dog that's lazy,
5: yes.
3: if you want a dog that's giant or purebred, you can find them at your local shelters. And I'm from New York, so my dream was always to bring Wags and Walks to the East Coast, and the opportunity to save more dogs from the South and overcrowded shelters and bring them to New York, get them loving homes, and make space for more dogs was my dream.
5: Yeah, and also fostering homes, because you know Whit Johnson, he has fostered 32.
2: Yeah.
1: Yep.
5: 32 are yes.
1: Maybe
5: this will be 33.
1: I fostered and I ended up becoming a mama.
5: Yes.
1: And that happens often too. You can foster, and then if it turns out to be a great fit, then there you go.
3: Totally.
1: So there's lots of different ways to do it.
5: It gives them some time. Doesn't it give them time when you foster too?
3: Fostering is one of the best ways to save a life, because you get to know the dog and your lifestyle to see if it's a good fit.
6: Oh, that's excellent.
3: Yeah. And it saves a life.
2: Yeah.
3: So there's nothing bad that can happen from fostering.
4: If somebody can't get to one of these events, your event in the Hamptons, how can they get involved?
0: Yeah, so anyone, anywhere can help their local rescue. So we kind of have a saying, if you can't adopt, you can foster. If you can't foster, you can volunteer. That's transporting dogs, doing pop-ups at events. 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Most nonprofits are running on a shoestring budget, and every dollar goes back to our programs and our dogs and saving lives. 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
3: Our website, I would just say, is wagsandwalks.org, and you can find everything about how to help there.
1: Is there any way we can get a close-up of Sam's pup?
6: He was so nervous when we all came out, and now sound asleep. Like snoring like out.
2: Sam, you got to do it.
6: What's the one thing you want folks to know if they're going to adopt?
3: Yeah, I think it's important to know that you can adopt any dog that you're looking for that will match your lifestyle. They're out there, they're in the shelters, and they're at rescues. Any type that's going to be a good fit for your family.
6: This is a great example. Look at the variety.
5: I know.
0: Yes, we always say, you know, that people often think dogs are in shelters because they did something wrong or there's something wrong with them. And most dogs are in shelters are under 1 year old, and they're due to no fault of their own. It's life changes, it's divorce, it's someone had a baby, it's the cost of caring for a dog. So yeah, this is the perfect array of, but not just puppies, right? You know, somebody might have kids, they want a dog that's an adult.
6: Yeah, that's a little bit calmer.
0: Yeah.
1: There's a shoe
0: fits for everybody. Yeah.
1: Can we showcase Joe's little friend there?
6: Lara has a thing for a weird puppy face.
1: Yeah, I love a weird...
3: Us too.
1: Yeah. And that's Whiskey. So these dogs are all available, guys?
3: Yeah. Yes, they are. Wagsandwalks.org. You can see all our available dogs. Yeah.
2: We cannot handle three dogs, but Bean is a cutie. Thank you guys for coming in.
3: Thank you for the website
2: to submit an application for all these puppies, and we'll be right back.
5: And they'll rescue you right back.
2: Yes, they will. They'll rescue you right back.
5: Yeah, they will.
2: Say bye, puppies.

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1: Good morning. I'm Whit Johnson in New York. We're coming on the air for a somber ceremony at the U.S. Capitol honoring the late Senator of South Carolina, Lindsey Graham. Senator Graham's casket is being brought into the Capitol Rotunda for a memorial service ahead of his funeral at Washington National Cathedral this afternoon. Senate Majority Leader John Thune saying the Capitol service is only fitting, calling Senator Graham a friend to many in the House and Senate. Majority Leader Thune will speak at this ceremony, as well as Vice President J.D. Vance and South Carolina Representative Sherry Biggs. What you're seeing right now is his casket being carried into the Capitol by an Armed Forces body bearer team, recognizing his decades of military service. He was in the Air Force Reserve and South Carolina Air National Guard, 33 years of military service. He retired in 2015 from the military with a rank of colonel. And you see this slow procession up the steps there. We've seen at the top of the steps many family members, staffers, colleagues of Senator Graham in the Senate. Let's go ahead and bring in our senior political correspondent, Rachel Scott. Rachel, you were out there at the Capitol. Tell us what you see and what we can expect today.
2: It is a somber and solemn day here on Capitol Hill. We just witnessed Senator Graham's sister shedding tears as his body makes his way up the United States Capitol, a place where he spent 30 years of service. And so much of Graham's legacy today can be reflected in the people who are here to pay tribute to his life. Senators from both sides of the aisle recognizing how much Graham believed in this idea of bipartisanship here on Capitol Hill, something that we don't see very often, but also world leaders. Zelensky from Ukraine, Netanyahu from Israel. He was a staunch supporter of both Israel and Ukraine. And there you see it, Senator Graham's body, his casket being now carried up the steps of the United States Capitol, making its final way in here to Capitol Hill with so many here to honor his life and his legacy today, Whit.
1: And Rachel, stand by with us as we watch this. Right there in front of Senator Graham's casket is Darlene Graham, who you mentioned, Lindsey Graham's sister, who was basically Lindsey Graham raised his little sister Darlene, who now assumed his Senate seat and plans to run for a full term in the next coming election. But you see some other family members there, other senators walking into the Capitol behind Senator Graham's casket. Of course, this comes after his death on July 11th. A preliminary medical examiner's report found the cause of death to be an aortic dissection. That's a tear in the body's main artery. It was described as a brief and sudden illness. President Trump, when he learned of Senator Graham's death, said that he can't believe it and described Senator Graham as like a member of the family. So let's go ahead and watch for a moment and just listen in as this plays out.

Now we are looking inside. This is the Capitol Rotunda. You can see a variety of different military leaders, members of Congress. We also know that there are members of President Trump's cabinet there, Secretary Hegseth, Secretary Rubio, and others. That is the place where his casket will be brought. All of this is part of 2 days of memorials and ceremonies. Ultimately, he will be brought back to South Carolina, where he will be laid to rest. And we will have much more coming up later today. You can catch our coverage on ABC News Live and abcnews.com. You can see President Trump's remarks at Senator Graham's funeral.

0: Pearl this afternoon on ABC News Live. For now, we're going to return you back to regular programming. For some of you, that's Good Morning America. And then I'll be back with the entire team later today on World News Tonight. I'm Whit Johnson in New York. Have a great day.
1: This has been a special report from ABC News.

0: Comey shell shock. The Justice Department indicts former FBI Director James Comey again, claiming a message written in seashells he posted and deleted last year called for violence against the president.
1: That meant assassination.
2: James Comey allegedly threatened the life of the president of the United States.
3: The grand jury issued an arrest warrant.
0: How Comey is gearing up for a courtroom battle as he's expected to surrender to authorities.
4: I'm still innocent. I'm still not afraid. And I still believe in the independent federal judiciary, so let's go.
0: Plus, as the White House rolled out the red carpet for King Charles, did His Highness pull the rug out from under some of the president's policies?
5: Executive power is subject to checks and balances.
0: Then, former counselor to President Trump, Alina Haba, talks about being at the correspondents' dinner while shots rang out, shakeups in Trump's cabinet, and the battle over the White House ballroom. And Craig Ferguson has some choice words about the new season of Scrabble and his Pants on Fire comedy tour. Here come Hot Topics with Whoopi, Sarah Haynes, Joy Behar, Annie Navarro, Sunny Hostin, and Alyssa Farah Griffin. Now let's get things started.

0: see, stuff has been going on, you're not gonna believe this. Yesterday, former FBI Director James Comey was indicted by the Justice Department for a social media message he posted and deleted last year. It featured a photo of seashells that read 8647. The DOJ claims it's a call for violence. But Comey denies the charges and is ready for his day in court. Take a look.
1: This has been a case that's been investigated over the past 9, 10, 11 months. These cases take time. James Comey allegedly threatened the life of the President of the United States. And as you all now know, shortly after posting that threat, he deleted that threat and then issued an apology.
2: How do you prove intent in any case? You prove intent with witnesses, with documents, with the defendant himself, to the extent it's appropriate, and that's how we'll improve intent in this case.
3: I'm still innocent, I'm still not afraid, and I still believe in the independent federal judiciary, so let's go.
0: So, I just want to be clear. Are they interviewing the seashells themselves? Or are they interviewing Sally, who sells seashells by the seashore? I mean, this is more distraction. So from now on, right. When we think that there's a, I'm going to start saying distraction alert. That's yeah. what
4: That's
0: this is.
4: Good. You can ring your bell.
0: Distraction alert.
4: Yes.
0: So is anybody? What do you think about all? I don't even know what to ask you.
5: Well, first of all, Webster's Dictionary describes 86, which we've heard in luncheonettes, diners, they say, yeah. 86 the hamburgers. They right. mean they're out of meat. Yeah. That's all it means. Yeah. It means that it's throw it out or get rid of it. We don't have right. it. It doesn't mean we're going to kill you. That's yeah. number one.
4: The meat's already dead, so it's fine.
5: Yeah, exactly, in that case. Right. And then in 2020... Trump reposted this. The only good Democrat is a dead Democrat.
0: Yeah. There's okay. a lot of this. There's a
5: so
0: lot of this.
5: The entire party could take offense and take him to court. And this guy, it's all about his vengeance and vendettas that he has and distractions.
0: Yeah.
5: He's got more vendettas than the Godfather. I mean, his name is Don. Remember that.
6: I think there are a couple of things at play here. Remember that Pam Bondi got fired probably because

0: she didn't prosecute his enemies in the manner that he wanted her to. And so this is Todd Blanche's chance, I think, to get into his good graces and to keep his job. So the one, I think it's that. On the other hand, it's very clear to me that this indictment will not
1: fly.
0: It will be dismissed.
1: Yeah.
0: Because what you have to understand is the first time he was indicted, because he was indicted before. Yep. He was indicted in September of 2025.
2: He was indicted before he was indicted? Is that what you said?
0: Yes. Yeah. Well, he was indicted yeah, twice. This yeah is the second indictment. So the first indictment was in September of 2025, and he was indicted for lying. The indictment was dismissed in November. 2 months later, it was summarily dismissed as sloppy, a bunch of things. And then this post happened before he was indicted. So this post happens in May. He immediately deletes it, and he writes the following: I didn't realize some folks associate those numbers with violence. It never occurred to me, but I oppose violence of any kind, so I took the post down. So when they indicted him in September, mm-hmm, he had already posted this. Mm-hmm. So why didn't you indict him on that before? So it very much so looks like...
2: Well, he didn't need the distraction then.
0: Well, perhaps. But it very much so, to me, qualifies for a vindictive prosecution.
1: Yeah.
0: And that is against the law. So you've got these two indictments.
2: No.
0: This is not going anywhere. And the last thing I'll say about this is they have to prove intent. They have to prove that there was an imminent threat, that this threat, he knowingly and willfully made a threat to take the life of the president. And as you so eloquently pointed out, how can they prove that with some seashells on the beach, with a post that he took down immediately? This is going
2: nowhere. What Patel said was, I think it was Patel, said mm-hmm they would ask other people. That's one of the ways they...
3: Well, who are they going to ask?
0: What
3: people on the
0: ask
3: beach?
0: People.
4: Here's my thing, though.
0: Nothing, there's nothing there.
4: We're coming off of the third assassination attempt on the president of the United States. I would like the FBI and DOJ to look for actual true threats against the president of the United
0: Correct
4: States so that we catch those targets before we have a situation like we did this past weekend. This, to me, an Instagram post with seashells, and any of us who spend a lot of time in bars knows 86 means throw them out or take it off the menu.
0: Yeah. Yeah.
4: That is not a real serious threat. It's a waste of resources. Mm-hmm. But my bigger issue is this. So many of my friends and family supported the president, and they voted for him because of cost of living issues. This is happening right now when gas is so expensive. It's up $1.25 a gallon, more than it was, a 40% jump since February. You have 62% of people not even participating in the labor force.
0: Yep.
4: That's the highest level since the pandemic. You have more than 4% unemployment. That is what people wanted Donald Trump to focus on. I don't really care what James Comey is doing at any given time. Like, nobody voted
1: nobody
4: for, like,
1: does.
4: I'm
1: nobody
4: really
1: does
4: worried about James Comey right now.
5: Yeah.
4: Focus on actual threats, address pocketbook issues.
0: And by the way, it's just
2: why doesn't he do that?
6: Well, it's just the timing of it. I know we're talking about a distraction, but people are hurting right now. We're talking about Iran and what we may have to pay, what they're trying to get for that war. We're talking about the ballroom and now being charged for it. The health care, we haven't had any help with that. Food, gas, as you mentioned, and an actual shooter at the White House Correspondents' Dinner. Right now, we're also in a partial shutdown, which affects Secret Service and a lot of those people. There is a lot of business to be done that would be putting people first,
1: mm-hmm,
6: and that's what needs to be handled. The fact that this is prioritized tells you everything you need to
0: know. And what's very important in terms of the business of it all, it costs millions of dollars of taxpayer money to bring cases like this.
1: Yeah.
0: Millions of dollars.
1: Listen,
0: it is a waste of government resources.
1: I said it yesterday, I'm going to say it again. If you want that ballroom, you have to leave. You want to keep all the money you made as president? I'll give you the ballroom, but you got to go. You can't have both. And I don't understand why we are constantly having to talk about the fact that this is a distraction, because people are losing their lives. Soldiers are dying.
0: Yeah. Mm-hmm.
1: People are losing their lives. It's not funny anymore. It's not funny. This is, you know, and I say it every day. I say it again. This is going to be on us. We're going to have to make some hard decisions about what we want as a country, not as a party, but as a nation.
4: Yeah.
1: Who do we want to be? You know? And this idea that my vote doesn't affect you should show you that your votes do affect people. They have huge effects on people. And you have to be careful about who you put in charge, because the people in charge, if you put your faith in them and this is what they do, they cannot stay in office. We have to replace them with people who will do the job and the bidding of the people, not the party. We'll be right back.
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2: 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You're the stars of this show. I'm your man, Steve Harvey.
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2: Titan Wright, I'm just nice. I'm your man, Steve Harvey. You're the stars of this show. Everybody see, yeah. Hear that?
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13: Welcome back. King Charles was given the royal treatment in D.C. yesterday, where he addressed Congress about the special relationship between the U.S. and the U.K. and urged the administration to remember their country's history. Excuse me. Take a look.
14: Magna Carta is cited in at least 160 Supreme Court cases since 1789, not least as the foundation of the principle that executive power is subject to checks and balances. In the immediate aftermath of 9/11, when NATO invoked Article 5 for the first time, and the United Nations Security Council was united in the face of terror, we answered the call together. That same unyielding resolve is needed for the defense of Ukraine and her most courageous people. It is needed in order to secure a truly just and lasting peace.
13: You know, a kingship is looking kind of good right about now. I'm just saying. But do you think the message got through? I don't know if it got through. I know it got through to people in the room. I don't know if it really got through.

0: to people outside the room. What's your opinion?
1: I thought he struck a great tone because it was all about the importance of global society and allyship for your friends. And he kept slipping that in. But everyone gave him a standing ovation, and it was bipartisan support. Mm-hmm. So I'm like, I hope they're really internalizing what the point of those words and those that messaging was. But President Trump seemed super psyched about the speech, so I don't know if those messages were lost or if he's maybe changing his tune. I don't know.
2: He also
1: he caught what was being thrown
2: out. He did like a roast also. He did a bunch of jokes.
3: He did. The roast was funny.
2: And a lot of his jokes were about history. Like, he did a joke about the War of 1812, and Trump's like, I ended that one too.
3: So, I mean, listen, I think it's very clear what the Brits are trying to do. They realize that the NATO alliance is in a fractured position right now. The president has drawn real doubts in the importance of the alliance, and they've been putting on the full court press since Trump came back into office in the second term. Last year, the prime minister hand-delivered that letter to the president, inviting him on a second state dinner, an unprecedented thing to host him with the royals. Trump esteems the royals. He's been open about this. He cracked a joke.
0: He wants the crown. He wants that crown.
3: And he cracked a joke about how his mom had a crush on Charles. But yeah, they had the second state visit. And then only the second time a monarch has done this joint address to Congress. So I do hope the terms break through, because one of my biggest criticisms of this administration is not recognizing you need friends and allies. They've shown up for us, and we have to show up for them.
2: The White House posted something that him and Charles, and it said two kings.
4: Yes, it did.
2: Can he make up his mind? Is he Jesus or is he a king?
0: Oh, the White House?
4: The White House posted it.
2: Yes.
4: And that's why
0: I want the other guy. I didn't mean you, sir.
4: I don't want any kings. But that's why I don't think it resonated with the president at the very, very least. Like, during his remarks, the president said things like, this country, we have Anglo-Saxon blood running through our veins. And it was...
2: I don't. I'm Italian.
4: It was fascinating to me, because if one knows history, 20% of the colonies were the enslaved Africans. And so he doesn't know...
0: the people who were
4: and,
0: here
4: well, the Native Americans, of course, the indigenous people.
0: Okay,
4: so he doesn't understand history. I don't think he understood a lot of the jokes. He certainly didn't understand the roasting about the environment, because everybody knows that King Charles is an avid environmentalist. He spoke of the natural wonders of the United States and our shared responsibility to safeguard nature, our most precious and irreplaceable asset, to a president who withdrew from the Paris Accord. So I don't think this president got anything out of it, but I hope the members of Congress did.
3: Speaking of comedy pushing the envelope, the king just casually joking about the War of 1812 felt like a real pushing of the envelope there.
4: Yeah.
3: I was like, oh, he's going there.
4: Well, he also talked about the East Wing of the House.
3: Yeah, that was what I was referring to. Yeah.
4: That was interesting.
0: He's very much his mother's representative.
4: Yeah.
0: He's very much his mother's representative. And you know, the alliance with the United States came at a great cost to the English. You know, we went in, we did what we could to help. And this idea that we're suddenly now having to fix something that wasn't broken really bothers me. It bothers the hell out of me, you know. And I like King Charles, you know. I've always been a fan of his. He's got the patience of Job.
4: He really does.
0: He really does.
4: When he said 250 years ago, you know, you guys are celebrating your founding. We call that just the other day.
0: Yeah.
1: Right?
0: You know.
4: We're a young country.
0: We're a baby country. We're a baby country, and we're going through our tantrum state right now.
4: Yeah.
0: We'll be right back.
4: All right.
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24: 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Before serving.

0: you?
1: Jarring, to say the least. I don't think it actually hit me until I started watching the footage after and I saw videos of me on the floor. I don't think anything puts life in perspective other than being in a situation that's mm-hmm. life or death. And I think the important thing in that moment was there were all walks of life in that room. There were all politics in that room. Yeah. And we all suffered and felt the same exact thing in that moment, which was, let me get back to my family. Let me get out of this safely. You know, colleagues of yours that I've spoken to since then, we were all there together. Everybody was getting along and excited for a great night. And then we heard shots and everything changed. Yeah. I'm still rattled, to be honest, by it.
2: Mm-hmm. Yeah, of course. Yeah.
3: Understandably.
2: Well, during Hot Topics earlier today, we discussed the most recent federal indictment of former FBI Director James Comey related to an Instagram post of seashells, an Instagram post that he deleted the very next day and apologized for. Do you think Comey's post rises to the level of a criminal threat against the life of the president and supports an indictment?
1: I do. I'll explain why. After Comey's post, and this is where I go back to Saturday's events, the responsibility of certain individuals like us, we all have a very big voice. He is a former FBI director. He knows what 8647 meant. There's no question about it. He actually went on TV later.
2: What do you think 86 means?
1: To kill the president, to get rid of the president. That's what it means. By the way, his word's not mine, if you look at his late night show.
2: But the dictionary disagrees with you on that.
1: Well, he's the FBI director.
4: They use it in restaurants. Do they mean to kill any of the meat?
1: What do they mean? Let me tell you what happened after James Comey's post. A gentleman posted that about me. He posted on Twitter, 86 Haba, and he was also charged. He was charged in Florida, and he was held accountable because you cannot do it. Now, this is an FBI director. We have responsibilities. You guys have responsibilities not to call the president certain things or say things that could incite violence. I most certainly think after Saturday, I have a completely new perspective on how important our voices are and how we use them.
4: Can I mention one thing? That Matt Gaetz also used that 86 many times, and nothing happened to him.
1: Well, I think we look at everything, I'll be honest with you, absolutely everything is in context. I don't think anybody is immune to it. I don't think we should be sitting here and nobody has condemned Jimmy Kimmel for his comments. Those were despicable.
2: Joy pointed out earlier, and the president also posted death to Democrats. Do you think the president should be held responsible for that?
1: When you, all due respect. I haven't seen that post. I will tell you what I did
2: see. It does exist.
1: Okay. What I can tell you is this. And who was the Attorney General and the DOJ at that point?
4: Probably Pam Bondi, no?
1: Yeah. Here's how I feel about this. Mm-hmm. Here's directly how I feel about this. Nobody should be inciting violence, period.
2: Including the president.
1: But you have to remember something. The Department of Justice mm-hmm. brings real cases. We are not Jack Smith. We are not Letitia James. We bring real cases against people.
2: No, I know. I actually had the pleasure of serving as a former federal prosecutor at the Department of Justice. But let me ask you this. I do believe that this is a vindictive prosecution against Comey, directed by the president. And so far, with little success, because he's done this many times. As Trump's personal attorney, you actually were sanctioned nearly $1 million for filing a frivolous civil lawsuit against Comey, against Hillary Clinton and others, that a federal judge called political grievances masquerading as legal claims. So why should anyone believe this pattern of targeting Trump's enemies is about justice and not revenge?
1: If you think that the Russian collusion hoax, if you think that the things that we've now seen evidence of in this Department of Justice aren't real, I just tell you to sit tight because things are coming. Because what they did was weaponize. I don't want to hear about weaponization because the reason you all know who I am is because of weaponization. Mm-hmm. I sat through targeting people saying we are going to get Trump, and then a Hillary Clinton appointed judge sanctioned me for suing Hillary Clinton. By the way, I'm proud of that.
2: Well,
1: I'm proud of what I did.
2: Actually,
1: because it was the right thing.
5: Let me get Alyssa in here. Let me get Alyssa.
2: Have to correct something, Whoopi. It was actually Bill Clinton that appointed that judge, but also a three-judge panel. A three-judge panel consisting of a Bush appointee, a Trump appointee, and a Biden appointee actually agreed with that court's decision and in the 36-page opinion.
4: Which one was it again?
0: Repeat it.
2: And basically,
3: I do want to move on because, as I mentioned, a lot of my friend and family supported this.

0: president. A lot of them still do, but they vote for him on the cost of living. And we're talking about all these issues that seem so just secondary to what the American people care about. The cost of childcare, the cost of gas right now, basic ability to make ends meet. I grew up in a family where we really at times were living paycheck to paycheck. So I want to understand when we're hearing about the war in Iran, which I can defend Iran not having a nuclear weapon, but a war that's costing us a ton of money, potentially the taxpayers footing a $400 million ballroom, and then these things like focusing on James Comey. Is this what the American people voted for Trump on? And do you think he's delivering on the cost of living issues?
1: Okay, there was a lot in there. So let me just break it up. On the cost of living, the one big beautiful bill did more for the American, not the rich, the regular Americans. No tax on tips. Social Security.
0: What about lost health care coverage?
1: How about prescription drug prices going down,
0: really
1: egg prices going down. And when you talk about the oil,
2: for who?
1: Let's remember, for who?
2: Yeah.
3: Do you think
1: look
3: the prescription?
2: It's a lot. I am looking at it, and a lot of people lost their
3: health care,
2: their health insurance.
1: Are you talking about Obamacare?
2: No, babe, I'm talking about your big, beautiful bill. But finish your question. I don't want to get
1: in that. No, what you're talking about is
2: Obamacare. Let her finish her question, then we'll talk.
0: I'll let you continue. But one of the criticisms that many people, Marjorie Taylor Greene and others, had was that people would be losing Obamacare subsidies. I don't agree with Obamacare, but I also don't think you can pull the rug out from other people, under people, and have their premiums go through the roof. So how do you address that?
3: Without another plan.
2: Yeah.
1: I can tell you.
3: Or concepts of a plan.
1: Here's the deal. I see, Sonny, all due respect to you, I've been there with the president. I've seen him shake down and be tough with these people. I'm there. I saw it. He is tough. He is a negotiator by trade, a businessman by trade. He is a great president, but I will tell you that he does not pull the rug from anybody without trying to do what is best for the American people. The economy, and by the way, on oil, this is short-term pain for long-term gain. We cannot have the president of the United States allow, and he has always said this, you know that. Mm-hmm. The people in your family that voted for him know that. Mm-hmm. He will not allow Iran to have a nuclear weapon. That is not just good for America.
3: I thought
1: that
3: the nuclear program was obliterated. That's what he said. It's gone. It's obliterated.
2: All right,
1: we have
2: Joy, turned you got it. I got to get you one.
4: He's a great businessman. He bankrupted 2 casinos. I'm just saying.
1: I would like you to look at how many wealthy people filed for bankruptcy.
4: All right. Let me just ask you this question, because until recently, you were a senior advisor to the former Attorney General, Pam Bondi. Yeah. She was fired, reportedly, for not pursuing these cases aggressively enough. So she wouldn't be going after Comey, I would assume, right?
1: I don't speak to that. First of all, the U.S. Attorney, in as you know, in North Carolina, is the person that charged Comey.
4: Okay. So now it looks like the acting Attorney General brought these charges to Todd Blanche is auditioning for the role. But now your name's been floated for the AG job.
1: Has it?
4: Are you interested?
1: Let me say this. I have never had a conversation with the president or anybody in the administration to become the attorney general. I had the pleasure of serving as the U.S. attorney, and during that time, Camden had their first murder-free summer in 50 years, and I served the people of New Jersey well. I serve at the pleasure of the president. I think it is the greatest honor to serve your country in any capacity.
3: Do you think you're qualified to be the Attorney General of the United States?
2: You know what? We're going to have war with Helena Haber. You want to finish your statement? You want to finish what you were saying?
1: Good.
2: Okay. We're going to have war when we come back with Helena Haber. Yeah.
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2: Welcome back. We're back with Alina Habib. Alina, I have a question for you, because as the child of immigrants, you know what it takes for people to pick up and take their kids and come to another country. Mm-hmm. And if you're lucky enough that you could fly to this country, it's a wonderful thing. But how do you justify, or do you justify the president's attitude against immigration, knowing what you know? Do you say to him, that's not quite how this, people aren't just coming to lay around and collect money, people are actually fleeing? Are you able to point that out at all to him?
27: The president and I have spoken about immigration. Mm-hmm. He is pro-immigration the right way through the front door, through our systems, through the policies. He is not pro somebody getting stabbed on a bus. Well, he is not pro rapists.
2: But you're mixing two things up, because I'm talking
27: really.
2: About... Yeah, because you're
27: not
2: talking...
27: Really.
2: Let me say, you're talking about incidents that happened. So we could all say, well, if these people weren't here, if these people weren't here, I'm talking about people who are fleeing their country, where their child might be in danger, their child's sexuality might be in danger, whatever, for whatever reason, and people who have to walk, because not everybody can fly. How are you able to sit with him, knowing what you know? Are you able to communicate with him what it takes for people to get up and leave? I know your folks did it.
27: Yeah.
2: Are you able
3: Your parents are devout Catholics who fled Iraq.
27: That's
2: yes.
27: Right.
3: Right?
27: That's right. Back yes.
3: There,
27: yes.
3: And he has blocked immigration from various countries.
27: There is a vetting process that must be complied with. That is the position of the State Department. That is the position of, by the way, Homeland Security, which we need to fund because we need that to keep us safe from people that come in that should not be here.
0: He's not anti-immigration. But one question, Alina, is so many of us agree with following the rules and having them.
27: Yeah.
0: We can't be an open country. But when we heard about what he was going to do, it was a uniting force. We're going to take all the violent criminals out of this country. And many people, I'm an independent, I could get on board with that. Great. What we've seen, which I'm sure you can concede, you've witnessed some of this, when like 75% of the people who've been picked up had no criminal records. So we're seeing that extend. Are you able to see that part and why some people are really upset that it didn't really come with the message?
27: Here's the thing. You guys said earlier in the show, I would care more if they were looking at removing people from hurting the president before it happens, removing these incidents that we just had on Saturday and things like that. When you have illegals come in, they are by de facto a criminal. They are illegal.
17: What about Afghans who served alongside U.S. forces in the war on terrorism?
27: What about
17: sending some of them back to their death?
27: They should come in the right way, be vetted.
17: If you many came through the CIV program, but they're now being sent to third-party countries.
2: I'm so sorry.
4: We have another guest.
2: I'm sorry.
4: You'll have to come
17: back.
4: Thanks.
2: I'd be happy. Thanks to Alina Hobart. She'll come back. We'll be right back.
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8: 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Craig Ferguson always had a way with words on his iconic late night series, and now he's back to host season 2 of the hit game show Scrabble. 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
9: Here are your scrambled letters. Elon.
10: Metal.
9: Type of music that I love so much with all my heart. Do you like the metal, Elon?
10: I do. Every now and then.
9: What about you, Antoinette? You enjoy the metal? What about you, Eric? Yeah, throwing the goat like a good one. All right.
8: Please welcome Craig.

0: so nice to be here. I haven't been in this show in ages. You've got a new studio.
1: Yeah.
0: And you have a view of the park. Look at that.
2: Yeah.
0: You'd figure on a day like this, more people would be in it. It's so lovely. People should get out more. Now, listen, I got to tell you this as well.
1: What?
0: Your manners are impeccable, all of you, because no one yet has brought up my moustache.
2: Oh, I was just about
0: to. Oh, you were? Okay, so let me tell you why. This is a European moustache.
1: Yes.
0: Ooh. Yeah, well, it's different from an American moustache.
3: It's now.
0: They're more expensive.
1: Yes.
3: Okay.
0: You have to import them. No, what happened was, I was doing stand-up in Europe last week. I was doing stand-up, and it was in Amsterdam. And you know, like, when my wife has a little spare time, she goes and gets her nails done, right?
2: Yeah.
0: When I have a little spare time, I go and get one of them shavy, you know, like the mafia, you know, kind of, you know, hey, what you talking about, guy.
1: Yeah,
0: and
1: right. Yeah.
0: So I go in Amsterdam, and the guy shaves me, and then he says, in his accent, because he lives there,
1: right.
0: He says, keep the mustache. And I went, yeah, all right, let's keep the mustache. And I didn't know what he was doing. I thought it might have been a little.
1: No. You
0: know,
3: is it real? Let me.
0: Of course it's real.
1: Yeah.
0: Ah, I don't believe it. But here's what, I'm worried now about my eyebrows, because I feel like my eyebrows can't keep up.
3: Are they real?
0: Yeah, no. But I'm feeling like maybe I should go and get my eyebrows done.
1: No, don't do that.
0: I think it'd be good. I look like a cartoon character.
1: You look like a person now, because everything looks like it's growing up into your hairline, so it's all the same.
0: It does?
3: Yeah. I like it.
0: You do?
3: Yeah, I do.
0: Thank you. Yeah, I think
3: I
0: do like it. Yeah, you like it. You like this stuff. She likes it. You see that?
3: Watch out.
0: No, that's interesting, because everybody else is like talking, and you looked at the mustache, you're like,
1: Yeah,
0: you do. Yeah, you like it.
3: So Craig, your tour is called Pants on Fire. Is there a lot of material about Trump in it?
0: There's no material at all in it. It's basically me talking.
3: Pants on Fire?
0: Because what happens is, in my culture, we start telling stories. You tell a story once, and then the next time you tell it, maybe you tell you add a little more, make it more interesting.
1: Yeah.
0: So if you're on a tour, a story that's true at the first part of the tour, the time you get 10 dates in, there's not a word of truth in the story. It's a pack of lies. So I figured if I just tell everyone I'm going to tell a pack of lies right away, then up front, everybody knows.
3: So there's no politics in your show?
0: I don't talk about politics at all. Well, the reason I have
2: it's
0: it is...
2: funny. Right.
0: Well, there's that. And also... The thing is, when you have a moustache, you have
3: obligation.
0: This. You have a responsibility to be charming. And because, you know, you've got to be charming if you have a moustache. So the reason why I don't talk, I'm sick of people that I agree with. Never mind people I don't agree with.
1: Yeah.
0: I'm just like, let's take an hour and a half, I'll go on stage, I'll tell you a bunch of jokes and do some stuff and tell some stories.
1: Right.
0: And at the end of it, all the stuff that you're angry about is still there. You can have it back. I'm not taking it from you.
1: Right.
0: But my job is just to, and also it was a choice that I made for myself, like a stylistic choice. Like, could I do it?
3: Yeah.
0: Could I fill a whole show with no politics? And turns out I can.
3: Yeah.

0: I watched.
1: You like this mustache, don't you?
0: Yeah, yeah. I like it.
1: You can hardly concentrate on that thing.
0: Like the earring.
1: Yeah,
0: like
1: you do.
0: The whole,
1: yeah,
2: you this
0: look.
2: Is why we call her a man magnet.
1: Oh yeah, do they call you that?
3: Now she's a mustache.
1: Yeah, yeah. Well, yeah, yeah. I can feel my mustache creeping toward you. I'm like, hey, back there, boys, like an unruly pony. You're like,
0: I will say, I am fanning out because I was a huge fan of your late night show.
1: Oh, thank you very much, Dave.
0: He was witty, he was smart, he was funny. But besides your comedy tour, you're now hosting Scrabble, like we saw
1: Scrabble,
0: in the intro.
1: That's right, that's what I'm
0: that's
1: here
0: right.
1: to do.
0: That's right.
1: Scrabble, yeah. Okay.
4: Who's the producer?
1: Raven's one of the producers.
0: Yeah. I was going to get to that, but it's the second season. Was this an easy yes for you? Like, do you play Scrabble on your own?
1: Oh, yeah. I play Scrabble on my phone, but also in my family. You can't do this on TV, but in my family, if you play a dirty word or a cuss word, 20 extra points.
2: Oh my God, I would kill it.
1: Yes, you would.
2: Wow.
1: Yes, you would. So what happens is, you know, What?
4: Why not 20 bucks?
1: Well, that would be illegal, Whoopi. You can't gamble on Scrabble.
4: Oh, no? Good to know.
1: Yeah.
3: So this summer, you're doing something interesting, coinciding with the 250th birthday of America. You're going on a tour across America for what you're calling a show called America on Purpose. Mm. You became a citizen in 2008.
1: I did, yeah.
3: What made you want to become an American and take part in this series?
1: Well, all my stuff is here, so I figured I should.
0: Yeah.
1: And then, the thing is, this series I made for CNN. Mm-hmm. It's called American on Purpose. What's that? Oh, yeah, look at this.
3: You.
1: Hey, look, what the hell is it? I went all over it's back to, look at that window. That's a beautiful view. I wanted to make a show for America's birthday that was kind of like, it wasn't jingoistic, but it wasn't negative either. It's something that was like unironic and celebratory. Mm-hmm. So that's what I've tried to do, and we'll see. I think we did it.
0: But that's not political, that show?
1: It's not political at all. No. It's not political to be in America, Joy. That's okay.
2: As an immigrant. You're an immigrant.
1: Yeah. No, you can be here. I am an immigrant. Yeah.
4: There's a lot of great stuff about America. We're still a great country.
3: The greatest.
4: We're still a really great country.
3: If I could ask you really quickly, so obviously you hosted the Late Late Show for 10 seasons before leaving in 2014, but a new generation of fans are actually watching it online. It's raking up millions of views. What is that mean to you that people are going back
1: it
3: and watching
1: it? It means no money whatsoever. That's what it means.
0: It's really?
1: No, I don't get any money for that.
0: Oh.
1: But it's kind of interesting because I think the show is more... Look at that. That's a terrible thing. But I think the show is more popular now on the internet than it ever was when we were doing it on broadcast TV, which is still a thing, by the way.
0: Yeah.
1: Yeah, I don't know if you guys know that. Broadcast TV...
2: You mean us.
1: You guys, this is not YouTube?
2: Yeah.
3: We are also on YouTube.
4: It's all, yeah.
0: We are also on YouTube.
2: They call it linear TV, this.
1: Well, why? Because the stories all go in one direction?
2: Yeah, I guess.
3: They never go in one direction.
1: Yeah.
4: Kind of like this. This went everywhere. And now I'm bringing it back to say thank you because we're out of time, but you have to come back. You have to come back.
1: All right.
4: Scrabble.
1: Well, we'll see how it goes with the mustache.
4: All right. 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Check your local listings for times and more information on Greg's comedy tour. 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We'll be right back.
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27: 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You're the stars of this show. 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
4: It's time for GMA 3. Dangerous storms wreaking havoc, flash flooding in New Jersey. At least four tornadoes reported in the Midwest. Carving a path of destruction, cars overturned, this camper flipped on its side, homes splintered, power lines toppled, more than 1,700 flights canceled, and now millions in the Northeast bracing for another round. There's no

0: place like home.
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0: Why a growing number of adult children are moving back in with their parents. Could you make it work?
2: You ready?
0: Cast of Spider-Man, Brand New Day, celebrating the world premiere. What Tom Holland told us, plus, was Sadie Sink's character finally revealed? It's time for GMA 3.
3: I cannot wait for those Spider-Man secrets. Oh, it is good to see you on this Tuesday. I'm Gio Benito.
4: I'm rewatching all of them
3: with my kids,
4: and I forgot how fantastic they are.
3: So excited for the new one.
4: Good. I'm Rhiannon Alley. We are so glad all of you could join us on this Tuesday. And coming up, Joe Buck is here, and he received a huge honor from the Baseball Hall of Fame. He's also calling the Super Bowl this season, and he's hosting ESPN Jeopardy. He's got a lot going on, and we're going to talk to him all about it.
3: That ESPN, you'd be good at ESPN Jeopardy. Yeah. I think you would. All right, and Tori Johnson is here with Deals and Steals with up to 80% off on items to make life easier this summer. We love that, from food storage to pet supplies and so much more. Take care of the furry animals.
4: We'll get to that, but we're going to start with those dangerous storms, tornadoes, causing widespread damage and knocking out power to hundreds of thousands of customers. Alex Perez is in hard-hit Menasha, Wisconsin. Alex.
5: Hey, Rhiannon, it's been a long and difficult 24 hours for so many residents here. They're still assessing the damage, but I want you to take a look right next to me here. You can see this home, that home, and so many homes and businesses here completely destroyed. Now, this storm rolled into town, leaving a trail of destruction.
6: Dangerous weather wreaking havoc from the Midwest to the Northeast. Flash flooding in New Jersey, inundating roads about 30 miles outside Philadelphia. Residents across the Midwest picking up the pieces after severe storms carved a path of destruction. The National Weather Service estimating it was an EF2, packing winds of at least 111 miles per hour, toppling power lines. The city of Menasha, Wisconsin, taking a direct hit, prompting the mayor to declare a local state of disaster.
7: I headed down to the basement, and when I come up, it's like a war zone here.
6: The view from above shows roofs ripped from homes and businesses destroyed, including this bakery. Cars crushed under debris, others tossed like toys. The windows of this building blown out. And nearby Appleton...
8: Oh my God!
6: Debris sent flying as a tornado moved through.
8: Debris in the air!
6: AccuWeather storm chasers tracking the destruction on the highway.
9: There's massive debris flying in the road.
6: Cars mangled in sheet metal.
9: I hope they're okay.
6: This camper flipped on its side. The storm exploding transformers.
10: Oh, that is cool.
6: Down power lines, leaving more than 500,000 without power across the region Monday as the storms rolled through. Storms also hammering the Chicago area, triggering flash flooding and leaving a trail of damage.
11: It's like some huge dinosaur just stomped on everything.
6: Buildings ripped open, debris scattered across streets.
5: And the process of cleaning all this up is only just beginning, but thankfully authorities here say so far there have been no reports of any fatalities. But with the impact of this storm and new storms headed now to the Northeast, airports are a mess right now. More than 1,500 flights have been canceled already, and there are thousands of other flights delayed. Guys?
3: Yeah, absolutely. And we were thinking of all of those people there. Alex, thank you for your reporting there. We're going to turn now to the new developments in the Nolan Wells investigation. New audio of a call for help by the teenager's friends as their boat was taking on water just hours before he disappeared. And Chief Investigative Correspondent Aaron Katursky is following this. So many questions with this.
12: Oh, and the only lingering questions and very few answers, Gio. And it's been, more than 3 weeks now since the body of Nolan Wells was recovered. And for the first time, we're getting a look at the initial impressions of investigators, a firmer timeline of events, and we're hearing the full audio recording from a call made from a boat at the center of the case.
13: Hey, we're at the west tip of Horn, and our bilge pump stopped working. We're sinking.
12: More audio of the frantic call from the boat Nolan Wells was supposed to have taken to shore after celebrating July 4th with friends on a remote barrier island off the Mississippi Gulf Coast.
14: And what do you want to do? Do you want to be towed back?
13: I want to get this boat unsank and towed back, yes.
12: Documents obtained by ABC News show that boat set off for Horn Island just before 10 a.m. the morning of July 4th. Wells and his friends arrived at 11:14. For the next 5 hours, the boat was stationary until it left at 4:31 p.m. without Wells. Whatever problem the teens reported was resolved about an hour later at 5:25 when vessel regains normal operation. Friends said they did not abandon Wells. Rather, the Mississippi Department of Marine Resources reported his friends saying Wells was in the company of an unknown female and that he chose to remain at the island. As searchers began scanning the island and surrounding waters, this email obtained by ABC News shows the preliminary information they were given, describing Wells as a black male, 6'1", 180 pounds, wearing shorts only. The Marine Patrol listed his alcohol intake as heavy. The state's autopsy, including the results of toxicology tests, is pending. The district attorney in Jackson County, Mississippi, has asked for patience, saying the minimal release of information is meant to protect the integrity of the investigation. Officials have provided no timeline for when that's going to be complete. And one other headline, guys, we've learned from a source that the day of Wells's funeral, his mother sent a legal notice to his friends saying, expect a lawsuit, preserve evidence. So don't delete anything from your phone and keep any records that you might have.
2: Wow.
4: Your heart still goes out to his family.
12: Sure does.
4: Obviously, a lot of questions left. Thank you, Aaron. We turn now to the CEO of Cracker Barrel stepping down less than a year after that redesign of the restaurant's iconic logo and the interiors. Elizabeth Schulze joins us now with more on this story. Elizabeth.
10: Hey, Rhiannon. So yeah, this leadership shakeup comes almost a year after that change to Cracker Barrel's logo sparked fierce backlash. The chain, known for its Southern comfort food, announcing its CEO is now stepping down. She had promised to revamp the restaurant that was founded in 1969 for a younger generation of diners with new menus, minimal decor, and a fresh logo. That new logo that was unveiled last August removed Uncle Herschel sitting in overalls, instead featured simple letters with no image. Turned out, there was no appetite for it. People online, even President Trump, decried the change. And within days, Cracker Barrel reversed course, went back to the original logo. The controversy did dent Cracker Barrel sales. Restaurant revenue dropped about 5% last fall from the year before, but it had started to come back in the first few months of this year. The new CEO is a former top executive at the company that owns Outback Steakhouse. He said in a statement, Cracker Barrel is a truly iconic American brand defined by its unique combination of warm country hospitality, timeless appeal, and deep connection with guests across generations. It is worth noting, guys, Cracker Barrel stock lost almost half of its value during this logo controversy, but it's mostly bounced back since then, Rhiannon.
4: That is worth noting. Elizabeth, thank you for that. Who can forget that redesign last summer?
3: Absolutely.
4: Coming up here, Whoopi Goldberg is getting the act back together more than 30 years after starting together in Sister Act. She's got a new project in the works with Jennifer Lewis. We'll tell you what it is. Keep me
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4: We are back now with Pop News and Hannah Batal.
5: Hey, Hannah. Did I hear you say earlier, Rhiannon, that you're re-watching all
4: the
5: Spider-Man
4: movies? Yes, all the Tom Holland ones.
5: Okay,
4: yes.
5: So how many have you seen so far?
4: Just one.
6: Okay. That's quite the rewatch.
4: I told the kids we have to watch the others before we can watch the new one.
5: Well, hey, slowly but surely you're getting there. Well, this first story is going to go out to you. We begin with everyone's favorite friendly neighborhood superhero swinging into Los Angeles. Spider-Man Brand New Day celebrated its world premiere last night in Hollywood, and the stars arrived on the blue carpet to celebrate the fourth movie in the franchise. And one of those stars, Sadie Sink, her character, still has not been confirmed, and she's been very tight-lipped about it. But Sadie did share a one-word tease for superfans, that word being scrunchy about what her character might be. Any
6: scrunchy
5: ideas?
6: Scrunchy?
5: Right.
4: Okay. And, you know, Tom Holland is known for spilling secrets of his movies.
6: Yeah,
4: so
6: he is.
4: He's known for that, and people have been asking him about Sadie Sink, and he still is tight-lipped.
5: And
4: he's not revealing.
5: You can imagine fans, just the rumors are swirling. But the cast even got some support from a fellow Marvel star. Michael B. Jordan surprised the cast at the premiere, and he dressed to impress wearing a Spider-Man shirt. We also caught
6: How
5: up with Spider-Man himself, Tom Holland, who told us a little bit about where we are going to find Peter Parker in this movie. Take a look.
7: I think when you meet him at the beginning of this movie, it really feels like the darkest chapter of his life, and it feels like there's no way out. And I guess one of my favorite things about the movie is that sometimes the bravest thing you can do in life is ask for help. And Peter Parker is learning that lesson in the most brutal way possible.
6: Wow. Ooh, that's a good tease. Yeah.
5: And the early reactions to the movie are out, with some in the film press saying Tom Holland has never been better and calling the movie a grounded tale that is thrilling, heartfelt, and I love this, you guys, confidently character-driven.
4: Oh, yeah.
5: Spider-Man Brand New Day swings into theaters on Friday, and you can finally find out what Sadie's role is.
6: Wow, I love
4: this
6: surprise.
4: I have a lot of watching to do to catch up before this weekend.
5: You've inspired me, though. I like the idea of going back and rewatching.
4: Yeah, they're
5: all fresh.
8: It makes a difference because then you get those little nuggets.
4: Right. I forgot Michael Keaton was in the first Tom Holland one.
8: Oh, that's right.
5: All those things, you look back and you remember it. Okay, we have some TV news that is hot off the press. We are getting a brand new look at the first trailer for Ted Lasso Season 4.
6: Yes.
5: Take a look.

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2: The new season, starring and executive produced by Jason Sudeikis, reunites Emmy Award winners Hannah Waddingham and Brett Goldstein, Juno Temple, and many others. Ted Lasso Season 4 kicks off Wednesday, August 5th. Perfect timing for anyone having World Cup withdrawals. This will fulfill your soccer love there. And finally, our friend Whoopi Goldberg has a new movie in the works called Women Like Us, and she is teaming up with quite the group, reuniting with her sister act co-star, the very funny Jennifer Lewis, Vanessa Williams, and Vivica A. Fox. The project is being co-produced by the

0: Obamas and their Higher Ground production company, and it'll follow a widowed woman who is dragged to the Hamptons by her lifelong best friends and sister on what should have been her 30th wedding anniversary. Women Like Us is slated to begin production this fall here in New York.
1: Okay, that looks fantastic. 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
2: I cannot wait.
1: Thank you,
2: Love
1: Hannah.
2: Whoopi.
1: Thanks, guys. 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
2: I always see people talking about
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1: Yes. 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
1: Exactly. And
13: love
1: every
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1: Set is 50%.
13: My kids love using these for snacks.
1: Wow. All right. We got a little fitness stuff for you. So when you're on the go, you want to do
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1: These mats
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2: 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All right.
1: 52,000 positive reviews. 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
13: I thought these were real.
1: 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When you press your hand, it's cooling fabric. When the dog's weight goes on, it cools anywhere. These are super fabulous for anywhere that the dog needs to relax.
13: Yeah.
1: All 50% off. And then we got to get to Kazi over here. So turn any belt into a tool belt. This clips right on. So whether you were doing a project under the hood or you're going fishing and you've got any kind of gear, clips right onto
13: on
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1: your bag,
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1: Anywhere you want to go, load them up. 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
2: 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What if I'm wrong?

0: 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And we love Joe Buck. 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
23: This gonna be crazy today. I'm your man, Steve Harvey. 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You're the stars of this show. I'm your man, Steve Harvey.
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23: Titan Wright. I'm just nice. Woo! I'm your man, Steve Harvey. You're the stars of this show. Everybody see, yeah. Hear that?
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23: 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Everybody see, yeah. 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
28: All right, welcome back to GMA3. Let's get right over to James Longman now with the latest headlines you need to know. Hey, James.
29: Thanks, guys. Here's what you need to know. In Japan, a powerful earthquake has triggered a tsunami advisory. The 7.1 magnitude quake struck off the coast of southern Japan around 4:30 in the afternoon. Authorities issued a tsunami advisory for parts of the coast, but there are no immediate reports of major damage or injuries. Pharmaceutical giant Johnson & Johnson is offering to pay $5.5 billion to settle tens of thousands of lawsuits which claim its talc-based baby powder caused ovarian cancer. The proposed deal would resolve about 76,000 claims, but it will only move forward if at least 95% of the remaining plaintiffs agree to the settlement. Johnson & Johnson denies its talc products are unsafe and says they do not cause cancer, but the company says the agreement would finally put years of litigation behind it. Fried chicken history is being put up for auction today, and KFC's secret blend of 11 herbs and spices may soon go to the highest bidder. Artifacts that once belonged to Colonel Harlan David Sanders are now on the auction block, but the real

0: prize is a daily planner from 1964, which, we're told, could contain that secret recipe. And that's what you need to know. Back to you guys.
1: Oh, I want that planner. That looks good. Thank you, James. You can catch What You Need to Know with two episodes dropping daily over on Disney Plus.
2: Yeah, now we take a look at the Karen Reed case. She's a free woman acquitted in a high-profile trial with lots of twists and turns. There's a new book out. It's called Blizzard of Lies from best-selling author and journalist Dave Wedge, and it dives deep into the case.
3: Let's talk about the trial of Karen Reed.
4: The case captivated the country.
5: Free Karen Reed!
6: Is she being framed in an elaborate cover-up involving corrupt cops?
4: A woman accused of running down her boyfriend in a fit of rage. Karen Reed is the subject of a new book, Blizzard of Lies.
7: I interviewed more than 50 people for this book. I spent some time with the O'Keefe family. I have met with Karen Reed. I've talked to her attorneys and prosecutors and people that have followed the case.
4: Best-selling author and journalist Dave Wedge says he knew from the beginning that this case had many layers.
7: And when this case first started in 2022, my phone started ringing pretty quickly from different people. And they said, look, there's more than meets the eye here. This is more than just an accident.
4: Reed was charged with murdering her then-boyfriend, Boston cop John O'Keefe, with her Lexus SUV, leaving him to die in the cold outside this home in Canton, Massachusetts, after a night of partying. She was later acquitted.
8: She repeated, "I hit him. I hit him."
4: At least two people testified they heard Reed say the words, "I hit him," after his body was found. But the police report never mentioned those words.
7: The controversy really stems from those words, "I hit him," are not in the initial police officer's reports. So the question is, what exactly did she say?
4: Reed has always maintained her innocence. She fought back in court, claiming she was framed by a group of law enforcement officers for O'Keefe's death. The first trial ended in a mistrial. And then, last summer,
9: defendant not guilty or guilty?
4: A Massachusetts jury found Reed not guilty.

0: at one point because they were both so heated.
1: Wedge says he hopes his book will shed new information on O'Keefe's life, a 16-year veteran of the Boston PD, raising his young niece and nephew after the death of his sister.
0: This has really become the Karen Reed case when it should be the John O'Keefe case. Behind it all is this, really from all my research, a real saint of a guy, John O'Keefe, who lost his life and his family is still searching for justice.
2: Wow. And Reed's legal battles are far from over. There are a number of civil proceedings surrounding this case that are still ongoing. And Wedge says for the O'Keefe family, this is like a wound that just keeps being reopened over and over again. But that new book, Blizzard of Lies, is out now.
3: I mean, that's absolutely shocking. Yeah. All right. Thank you, Rhianne. And so now to the growing trend of adult children who are going back home. Sometimes it just takes, it makes financial sense, really, for a lot of people and everyone involved, with children saving and parents getting help with chores and so much more. Rebecca Jarvis has a closer look now at the story that we first saw in the Wall Street Journal.
4: Living with my mom is like the best thing that I've ever done in my entire life.
5: After going through a breakup and what she called a quarter-life crisis, Samantha Stobo was ready to leave New York City and figure out her next step.
4: My mom actually pitched the idea. She had recently moved to Miami. She pitched the idea of me coming and moving in with her temporarily while I figured out where I wanted to live, what I wanted to do for work. And then it kind of just spiraled and snowballed into 4 years later, and I still live with her.
5: The duo agreed on a set amount of rent Samantha pays and the living situation, which she chronicles on TikTok for her over 20,000 followers, and says it's made them closer than ever.
4: She is privy to a lot of information in my life, which makes her a really good sounding board, a really good confidant, a really good just like best friend. But I do remember at the beginning when I moved in, trying to navigate household chores, household responsibilities, who pays for what.
5: It's a growing trend. Last year, 49% of adults under the age of 30 lived with a parent, up 12% since 2019.
6: Home prices jumped almost 50% from 2019 to 2024, while incomes only went up 22%. So your kid is running twice as hard, basically, just to stay in the same spot. That's not a work ethic issue of kids going back home. It's a macroeconomic issue.
5: Casey Wright decided to move back in with her parents after two consecutive layoffs.
7: It made sense for me to be able to figure out how to get back on my feet and find a new job. And then it kind of just ended up me staying around longer than I expected it to.
5: Now, 3 years later, she's been able to make a dent in her student loans and save towards a down payment, while also helping her parents around the house.
7: My parents are older, so I am able to help them in their older years with stuff that they maybe can't do as much. It's been mutually beneficial for both me and my family.
5: For Good Morning America, Rebecca Jarvis, ABC News, New York.
3: Wow, isn't that something?
2: I say if it makes everyone happy and saves some money, why
3: absolutely.
2: Not?
3: Absolutely, why not? All right, thank you so much, Rebecca. Coming up here, do you remember Tybo?
2: Yes,
3: all right.
2: Yes, Billy Blanks.
3: The high-energy kickboxing workout from the 90s is actually back in a big way. So come on back and maybe work out with us. We'll be back.
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10: All right, we're back, and you know what else is back? Tybo. It's one of the hottest workout crazes of the 90s, and it's finding a whole new generation of fans thanks to social media, of course, and Hannah Bata is back with more on this. Hey, Hannah.
11: Hey, Gio. I couldn't be happier that this is back. This is so much fun. The high-energy workout that had millions stepping and punching to fast-paced music decades ago has found its way to a whole new audience. We spoke with the man who first brought the wildly popular workout into our homes and is now helping to bring it into the future.
12: If we've learned anything this year,
13: John, I want to introduce you to Carolyn Bessette.
12: It's that we're clearly not over the 90s.
14: I want to be down with you.
12: So it should come as no surprise that everything old is new again. For TikTokers who have discovered a cult favorite workout of the 90s.
15: And I literally do it right there in front of my TV.
12: Victoria Morano just started doing Tai Bo, the martial arts cardio workout that exploded in popularity when it went to home video. All of that happened before she even took her first steps.
15: Were people just built different back then? Why was no one drinking water? Because literally in the workout, they were just going. No breaks, no water. I'm like, hello, what's going on?
12: Morano is one of several 20-somethings who have joined in on this resurgence. Videos like one shared by Elizabeth Hope on TikTok have racked up millions of views and hundreds of comments.
15: The amount of people I got that said, oh my God, I've been doing with them with my mom. I've been doing them in school when I was a kid. I forgot about these. Where can I find these? Like, everyone's like so amped that they're back.
12: And it's safe to say that no one is more amped than...
16: Hi, I'm Billy Blank.
17: My daughter, one day, she came to me and said, hey, Dad, I think you should do a 1 minute workout on TikTok. I go, what? I said, you think people really work out in 1 minute? She said, yes, Dad, if you do a good workout, people will do it. So I did it. And it went crazy, right?
15: Your daughter was onto something.
17: Yeah, she is.
12: Billy Blanks has gotten so much new interest in the workout that now, at 70 years young, he just recorded an introductory course for all the newcomers.
17: All I want to do is show people that it doesn't matter how long the workout is, what you put into the workout is what you get out of it.
12: And pretty soon, he'll have some new help from this newer generation.
15: I'm going to be able to get certified soon, so that's going to be really fun.
18: Wait, certified for?
15: Tybo.
18: Wait, you're going to be a certified Tybo instructor?
15: Yeah, that's the goal. That's the goal. Nice.
11: And if you want to join in, Billy Blank still shares his regular Tybo videos and conducts live workouts. Fans can follow him on social channels to join in. You guys in?
10: I love that this is coming back.
11: Right?
10: I really love that. Yeah, good for him.
11: It is so fun to see the younger generation kind of chiming into all of this.
10: It really is. All right, Hannah Bata, thank you so much. Coming up, Joe Buck. Yeah. He may do some Tybo.
19: No.
10: He's talking ESPN Jeopardy and so much more. Come on back.
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10: We are back now with our buddy Joe Buck. If bringing us Monday Night Football and the next Super Bowl isn't enough, Joe's taking on now hosting duties over at ESPN Jeopardy, testing the sports knowledge of celebrities, former athletes, and our colleagues over at ESPN. So we're going to talk with Joe in just a moment. Okay. All right, and we've got a lot to talk about. Mm-hmm. But first, here's Trevor Ault with a look behind the scenes.
38: Here is the host of ESPN Jeopardy, Joe
10: Guys,
38: Buck.
10: Thank you.
39: It's one of America's favorite game shows like we've never seen it before. ESPN Jeopardy, the same Jeopardy format, but 100% sports. The contestants, ESPN anchors and personalities, and even some celebrity fans.
10: And then it says here, John Hamm.
40: Hamm, it's pronounced Hamm.
39: John Hamm, Keegan-Michael Key, and Adam Pally. And the host, Emmy-winning broadcaster and Monday Night Football play-by-play man, Joe Buck.
41: How does the prep compare to your day job of Monday Night Football?
10: The prep is like testing every bit of my reading skills. I mean, getting through these clues, they are wordy, they are convoluted, they are brilliantly written. I am like a C student.
41: How do you like the lectern versus the booth?
10: The lectern's nice. You feel free to jump back there and look at the moron notes that I've put for myself. You don't want to every time go, correct. Correct.
41: Right. How many options do you think you have on it?
10: I think I've got about six options on there, okay. And yet I still say correct.
0: Correct. Every once in a while, you'll hear a nice. So, you know, listen for that on ESPN Jeopardy.
41: I saw that you compared hosting traditional Jeopardy to hosting our show, GMA.
1: Look who's here. Joe Buck. He woke up a little early.
41: Why was it similar?
0: You just kind of go fly by the seat of your pants. And that's what I found doing GMA, which is a blast, too. But it's just so different than what I do in my quote-unquote day job.
39: He gets to test the knowledge of some of his coworkers. We talked to SportsCenter anchor Hannah Storm right before she competed against her good friends Jay Harris and Amina Smith.
2: Going to be kind of strange because we're used to working together, but we also play off each other pretty well.
41: It also means bragging rights for foreseeable future.
2: Oh, forever. Are you kidding me? Yeah. I mean, no matter what happens today, we're going to get so much mileage out of this.
41: Right.
39: The tournament winner gets $500,000 for their charity.
3: I'm playing for the St. Jude Children's Research Hospital.
39: Though Joe Buck tells me he's happy it's not him in the hot seat.
41: How do you think you'd fare against your buddy in the booth, Troy Aikman?
0: That's a really loaded question. I mean, I'd win. Let's be honest.
4: Trevor Ault, ABC News, Los Angeles.
5: Maybe season two, Troy and Joe.
0: Yeah,
5: maybe. Great to have Joe here.
0: It's very dangerous to go on these shows, especially when you do sports, and you go, hey, I know everything about sports, ask me, and then you get nothing right, which is what I would have done.
5: I wanted to ask you that because as they're asking the questions, do you know the answers? Are you jumping the celebrities in your head?
0: It's such a process, and I think the best thing about this show is that it's real Jeopardy. It's the same writers. So I hosted for a week when Alex Trebek passed away. It's the same writers that write the clues for the regular show. So they just turn their brains towards sports, and they're very intricate clues that I think that's the hardest part, is kind of getting what they're asking you for within this long question. So I go through all of that in the morning. They give me all of the answers. And so, yeah, I never have to really quiz myself.
5: Oh, good.
6: That's good. That's good that you don't have to do that, because I'm so bad at trivia that, oh, gosh.
0: Me too. I just, my brain does not
6: pressure,
0: work that
6: right?
0: way.
6: The pressure.
0: And you're under the lights, and you got to figure out how to use the buzzer. Everybody has struggled with the buzzer. Pam, Keegan-Michael Key, Jeremy Schapp, everybody hated the buzzer because it's very tricky to hit it at the precise time you need to.
6: Wow. All right. So you also just received a huge, huge honor. So it's the Ford C. Frick Award given to broadcasters who have made a major contribution to the world of baseball. Your late great father, right?
0: Yeah.
6: Jack Buck. You are the only father and son team to have received that award. Oh, look at that great picture right there. What was that moment on stage for you? I imagine it must have been so personal.
0: I felt like I was 18 again, because that's how old I was when he got it back in 1987.
6: Wow.
0: So 39 years later, the same two people I was sitting with, my mom and my sister, were sitting in the audience this past Saturday. And there's my two of my daughters there in the middle, one of my little boys, my sister down there, my mom. It was, Cooperstown is so special. It's like it's stuck in time in the best possible way. And it's magical. So for us as a family to have experienced that as a kid, and then to go there and get this same award my dad got and have my kids there, it was pretty surreal.
6: Just a few tears, right?
5: Yeah.
6: Just a few.
0: I did tear up. They ran a little taped piece before, and it was my dad and me kind of juxtaposed, and it got me. I had to stop watching it because I didn't want to walk up there crying.
6: Yeah.
5: During your speech, you actually talked about what it's like to face fans as an announcer. We're going to show a clip.
0: Okay. But there are also the touching moments. Like the time in San Francisco after a big playoff game when a little boy and his father stood beneath the booth yelling for me to look down as I was packing my backpack after a big Giants win in an NLCS game. Of course, I made that little boy's day as I looked over the edge of the booth at he and his father simply giving me the finger.
5: I wasn't expecting that ending.
0: I so wish that was not true. But yeah, I've been flipped off in every stadium across the country.
5: Really?
0: Yeah, when you show up as the national guy, people hear baseball all year long with their home announcers on TV. So we're happy when our team hits a home run, and we're kind of dejected when the other team hits a home run. Then I show up and it's the World Series, and I'm happy for both sides. That means I'm happy when a team just hit a home run against your team.
5: Mm-hmm.
0: And people hear it and they're like, I hate this guy. He hates my team. But you just can't win that game.
6: You gotta laugh at it a little bit. But you're gonna win with Super Bowl, right?
0: Super Bowl 61.
6: Right here on ABC.
0: Right here on ABC. I can't wait. I mean, it's Troy, for Troy and me, it's our seventh one, but it's monumental for this company. And they and we are putting everything we've got behind Super Bowl 61. So it's going to be a fun week out in LA.
5: Can't wait to see the Chiefs and whoever else is there.
0: Oh, okay. Yep, right.
10: There you go.
0: I'll take that.
10: This one.
0: Yeah, I know.
10: Thank you so much, Joe.
0: Right, thanks.
10: Always
0: thank
10: a pleasure.
0: You.
10: ESPN Jeopardy premieres on Friday, streaming on Disney Plus, Hulu, and the ESPN app. And we'll be right back. Okay.
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27: It's time for GMA 3. Dangerous storms wreaking havoc, flash flooding in New Jersey. At least four tornadoes reported in the Midwest. Carving a path of destruction, cars overturned. This camper flipped on its side. Homes splintered, power lines toppled. More than 1,700 flights canceled. And now millions in the Northeast bracing for another round. There's no place like home.
28: Living with my mom is like the best thing that I've ever done in my entire life.
27: Why a growing number of adult children are moving back in with their parents. Could you make it work?
29: You ready?
27: The cast of Spider-Man, Brand New Day, celebrating the world premiere. What Tom Holland told us, plus, was Sadie Sink's character finally revealed? It's time for GMA 3.
10: I
27: got you.
10: I cannot wait for those Spider-Man secrets. Oh, it is good to see you on this Tuesday. I'm Gio Benito.
2: I'm rewatching all of them.
10: Yeah,
2: my
10: really?
2: Kids, and I forgot how fantastic they are.
10: So
2: I'm
10: good.
2: So excited for the new
10: so
2: ones.
10: Good.
2: I'm Rhiannon Alley. We are so glad all of you could join us on this Tuesday. And coming up, Joe Buck is here, and he received a huge honor from the Baseball Hall of Fame. He's also calling the Super Bowl this season,
10: ooh,
2: and he's hosting ESPN Jeopardy. He's got a lot going on, and we're going to talk to him all about it.
10: That ESPN, you'd be good at ESPN Jeopardy.
2: Yeah.
10: I think you would. All right, and Tori Johnson is here with Deals and Steals with up to 80% off on items to make life easier this summer. We love that, from food storage to pet supplies and so much more. Take
2: yes.
10: care of the furry animals.
2: We'll get to that, but we're going to start with those dangerous storms, tornadoes, causing widespread damage and knocking out power to hundreds of thousands of customers. Alex Perez is in hard-hit Menasha, Wisconsin. Alex.
30: Hey, Rhiannon, it's been a long and difficult 24 hours for so many residents here. They're still assessing the damage, but I want you to take a look right next to me here. You can see this home, that home, and so many homes and businesses here completely destroyed. Now, this storm rolled into town, leaving a trail of destruction.
31: Dangerous weather wreaking havoc from the Midwest to the Northeast. Flash flooding in New Jersey, inundating roads about 30 miles outside Philadelphia. Residents across the Midwest picking up the pieces after severe storms carved a path of destruction. The National Weather Service estimating it was an EF2 packing winds of at least 111 miles per hour, toppling power lines. The city of Menasha, Wisconsin, taking a direct hit, prompting the mayor to declare a local state of disaster.
33: I headed down to the basement, and when I come up, it's like a war zone here.
31: The view from above shows roofs ripped from homes and businesses destroyed, including this bakery. Cars crushed under debris, others tossed like toys. The windows of this building blown out. And nearby Appleton...
34: Oh my God!
31: Debris sent flying as a tornado moved through. AccuWeather storm chasers are tracking the destruction on the highway.
35: There's massive debris flying in the road.
31: Cars mangled in sheet metal. This camper flipped on its side. The storm exploding transformers.
36: Oh, that is good.
31: Down power lines, leaving more than 500,000 without power across the region Monday as the storms rolled through. Storms also hammering the Chicago area, triggering flash flooding and leaving a trail of damage.
37: It's like some huge dinosaur just stomped on everything.
31: Buildings ripped open, debris scattered across streets.
30: And the process of cleaning all this up is only just beginning, but thankfully authorities here say so far there have been no reports of any fatalities. But with the impact of this storm and new storms headed now to the northeast, airports are a mess right now. More than 1,500 flights have been canceled already, and there are thousands of other flights delayed. Guys?
10: Yeah, absolutely. And we were thinking of all of those people there. Alex, thank you for your reporting there. We're going to turn now to the new developments in the Nolan Wells investigation. New audio of a call for help by the teenager's friends as their boat was taking on water just hours before he disappeared. And Chief Investigative Correspondent Aaron Katursky is following this. So many questions with this.
0: Oh, and the only lingering questions and very few answers, Gio. And it's been, what, more than 3 weeks now since the body of Nolan Wells was recovered. And for the first time, we're getting a look at the initial impressions of investigators, a firmer timeline of events, and we're hearing the full audio recording from a call made from a boat at the center of the case.
4: Hey, we're at the west tip of Horn, and our bilge pump stopped working. We're sinking.
0: More audio of the frantic call from the boat Nolan Wells was supposed to have taken to shore after celebrating July 4th with friends on a remote barrier island off the Mississippi Gulf Coast.
5: And what do you want to do? Do you want to be towed back?
4: I want to get this boat unsank and towed back, yes.
0: Documents obtained by

before 10 a.m. the morning of July 4th. Wells and his friends arrived at 11:14. For the next 5 hours, the boat was stationary until it left at 4:31 p.m. without Wells. Whatever problem the teens reported was resolved about an hour later at 5:25 when vessel regains normal operation. Friends said they did not abandon Wells. Rather, the Mississippi Department of Marine Resources reported his

0: information they were given, describing Wells as a black male, 6'1", 180 pounds, wearing shorts only. The Marine Patrol listed his alcohol intake as heavy. The state's autopsy, including the results of toxicology tests, is pending. The district attorney in Jackson County, Mississippi, has asked for patience, saying the minimal release of information is meant to protect the integrity of the investigation. Officials have provided no timeline for when that's going to be complete. And one other headline, guys, we've learned from a source that the day of Wells' funeral, his mother sent a legal notice to his friends saying, expect a lawsuit, preserve evidence. So don't delete anything from your phone and keep any records that you might have.
1: Wow.
2: Your heart still goes out to his family.
0: Sure does.
2: Obviously, a lot of questions left. Thank you, Aaron. We turn now to the CEO of Cracker Barrel stepping down less than a year after that redesign of the restaurant's iconic logo and the interiors. Elizabeth Schulze joins us now with more on this story. Elizabeth.
3: Hey, Rhiannon. So yeah, this leadership shakeup comes almost a year after that change to Cracker Barrel's logo sparked fierce backlash. The chain, known for its Southern comfort food, announcing its CEO is now stepping down. She had promised to revamp the restaurant that was founded in 1969 for a younger generation of diners with new menus, minimal decor, and a fresh logo. That new logo that was unveiled last August removed Uncle Herschel sitting in overalls, instead featured simple letters with no image. Turned out, there was no appetite for it. People online, even President Trump, decried the change, and within days, Cracker Barrel reversed course, went back to the original logo. The controversy did dent Cracker Barrel sales. Restaurant revenue dropped about 5% last fall from the year before, but it had started to come back in the first few months of this year. The new CEO is a former top executive at the company that owns Outback Steakhouse. He said in a statement, Cracker Barrel is a truly iconic American brand defined by its unique combination of warm country hospitality, timeless appeal, and deep connection with guests across generations. It is worth noting, guys, Cracker Barrel stock lost almost half of its value during this logo controversy, but it's mostly bounced back since then, Rhiannon.
2: That is worth noting. Elizabeth, thank you for that. Who can forget that redesign last summer?
1: Absolutely.
2: Coming up here, Whoopi Goldberg is getting the act back together more than 30 years after starting together in Sister Act. She's got a new project in the works with Jennifer Lewis. We'll tell you what it is. Keep me
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4: We are back now with pop news and Hannah Bacall.
5: Hey, hey, Hannah. Did I hear you say earlier, Rhiannon, that you're re-watching all
4: yes,
5: the Spider-Man
4: all the
5: movies?
4: Tom Holland ones. Yes.
5: Okay, so how many have you seen so far?
4: Just one.
6: Okay. That's quite the rewatch.
4: I told the kids we have to watch the others before we can watch the new one.
5: Well, hey, slowly but surely you're getting there. Well, this first story is going to go out to you. We begin with everyone's favorite friendly neighborhood superhero swinging into Los Angeles. Spider-Man Brand New Day celebrated its world premiere last night in Hollywood, and the stars arrived on the blue carpet to celebrate the fourth movie in the franchise. And one of those stars, Sadie Sink, her character, still has not been confirmed, and she's been very tight-lipped about it. But Sadie did share a one-word tease for super fans, that word being scrunchy about what her character might be. Any
6: scrunchy
5: ideas?
6: Scrunchy?
5: Right.
4: Okay. And, you know, Tom Holland is known for spilling secrets of his movies.
6: Yeah,
4: so
6: he is.
4: He's known for that, and people have been asking him about Sadie Sink, and he still is tight-lipped.
5: And
4: he's not revealing
5: You
4: it.
5: Can imagine fans, just the rumors are swirling. But the cast even got some support from a fellow Marvel star. Michael B. Jordan surprised the cast at the premiere, and he dressed to impress wearing a Spider-Man shirt. We also caught up with Spider-Man himself, Tom Holland, who told us a little bit about where we are going to find Peter Parker in this movie. Take a look.
7: I think when you meet him at the beginning of this movie, it really feels like the darkest chapter of his life, and it feels like there's no way out. And I guess one of my favorite things about the movie is that sometimes the bravest thing you can do in life is ask for help. And Peter Parker is learning that lesson in the most brutal way possible.
6: Wow. Ooh, that's a good tease. Yeah.
5: And the early reactions to the movie are out, with some in the film press saying Tom Holland has never been better and calling the movie a grounded tale that is thrilling, heartfelt, and I love this, you guys, confidently character-driven.
4: Oh, yeah.
5: Spider-Man Brand New Day swings into theaters on Friday, and you can finally find out what Sadie's role is.
6: Wow, I love
4: I have a
6: surprise.
4: Lot of watching to do to catch up before this weekend.
5: You've inspired me, though. I like the idea of going back and rewatching.
4: Yeah, they're
5: so
4: fun.
8: It makes a difference because then you get those little nuggets.
4: Right. I forgot Michael Keaton was in the first Tom Holland one.
8: Oh, that's right.
5: All those things, you look back and you remember it. Okay, we have some TV news that is hot off the press. We are getting a brand new look at the first trailer for Ted Lasso Season 4.
6: Yes.
5: Take a look.

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3: The new season, starring and executive produced by Jason Sudeikis, reunites Emmy Award winners Hannah Waddingham and Brett Goldstein, Juno Temple, and many others. Ted Lasso Season 4 kicks off Wednesday, August 5th. Perfect timing for anyone having World Cup withdrawals. This will fulfill your soccer love there. And finally, our friend Whoopi Goldberg has a new movie in the works called Women Like Us, and she is teaming up with quite the group, reuniting with her sister act co-star, the very funny Jennifer Lewis, Vanessa Williams, and Vivica A. Fox. The project is being co-produced by the Obamas and their Higher Ground production company, and it'll follow a widowed woman who is dragged to the Hamptons by her lifelong best friends and sister on what should have been her 30th wedding anniversary. Women Like Us is slated to begin production this fall here in New York.
4: Okay, that looks fantastic. What a cast.
5: I cannot wait.
4: Thank you,
5: Hannah.
3: Thanks, guys.
4: Coming up, Dory is here with Deals and Steals you don't want to miss.

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20: 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That is going to fight frizz.
19: I always see people talking about
20: this. Yes, it's going to fight frizz and leave hair. See how it's like a shiny package?
19: Yeah.
20: It's going to leave your hair shiny.

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0: Then a Rhiannon special.
1: I love these.
2: Do you guys?
0: Yes. 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
0: that
2: is
0: durable
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0: Construction. 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
3: And that
0: works
3: feel
0: easily.
3: Is really good.
1: And it's really good. And it's easy
0: serious.
1: To do.
0: Exactly. And
1: love
0: every
1: it.
0: Set is 50% off.
1: My kids love using these for snacks.
2: Wow.
0: All right, we got a little fitness stuff for you. So when you're on the go, you want to do
1: he
0: some
1: curls.
0: He
1: doesn't need any fitness.
0: With your, hands. I figured he'd want to show off some curls.
1: Okay.
0: Show us one
1: done.
0: Of their best sellers, though, are these acupressure mats.
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3: Come on.
0: There you go. These mats
1: right here.
0: Jacket
1: needs to come off.
0: 50,
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0: 52,000 positive
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0: reviews. There you go. 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
0: 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These are super fabulous for anywhere that the dog needs to relax.
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0: All 50% off. 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
19: Good morning, Lieutenant. Do you have good news to share with me?
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19: Well, you know, free coffee. Like summertime,
21: I can make you melt. Got a high profile murder on our hands. Do we have your attention now? Catch me if
19: 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Our killer was also a sprinter.
21: See if we can track her down.
22: Track her down.
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19: 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Catch me if you
23: can. This gonna be crazy today. I'm your man, Steve Harvey. I'm gonna make a prediction. You're the stars of this show. I'm the man, Steve Harvey.
24: 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Woo!

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6: All right, welcome back to GMA3. Let's get right over to James Longman now with the latest headlines you need to know. Hey, James.
7: Thanks, guys. Here's what you need to know. In Japan, a powerful earthquake has triggered a tsunami advisory. The 7.1 magnitude quake struck off the coast of southern Japan around 4:30 in the afternoon. Authorities issued a tsunami advisory for parts of the coast, but there are no immediate reports of major damage or injuries. Pharmaceutical giant Johnson & Johnson is offering to pay $5.5 billion to settle tens of thousands of lawsuits which claim its talc-based baby powder caused ovarian cancer. The proposed deal would resolve about 76,000 claims, but it will only move forward if at least 95% of the remaining plaintiffs agree to the settlement. Johnson & Johnson denies its talc products are unsafe and says they do not cause cancer, but the company says the agreement would finally put years of litigation behind it. Fried chicken history is being put up for auction today, and KFC's secret blend of 11 herbs and spices may soon go to the highest bidder. Artifacts that once belonged to Colonel Harland David Sanders are now on the auction block, but the real prize is a Daily Planner from 1964, which, we're told, could contain that secret recipe. And that's what you need to know. Back to you guys.
6: Oh, I want that planner. That looks good. Thank you, James. You can catch What You Need to Know with two episodes dropping daily over on Disney Plus.
8: Yeah, now we take a look at the Karen Reed case. She's a free woman acquitted in a high-profile trial with lots of twists and turns. There's a new book out. It's called Blizzard of Lies from best-selling author and journalist Dave Wedge, and it dives deep into the case.
9: Let's talk about the trial of Karen Reed.
10: The case captivated the country.
11: Free Karen Reed!
12: Is she being framed in an elaborate cover-up involving corrupt cops?

0: A woman accused of running down her boyfriend in a fit of rage. Karen Reed is the subject of a new book, Blizzard of Lies.
1: I interviewed more than 50 people for this book. I spent some time with the O'Keefe family. I have met with Karen Reed. I've talked to her attorneys and prosecutors and people that have followed the case.
0: Best-selling author and journalist Dave Wedge says he knew from the beginning that this case had many layers.
1: And when this case first started in 2022, my phone started ringing pretty quickly from different people. And they said, look, there's more than meets the eye here. This is more than just an accident.
0: Reed was charged with murdering her then-boyfriend, Boston cop John O'Keefe, with her Lexus SUV, leaving him to die in the cold outside this home in Canton, Massachusetts, after a night of partying. She was later acquitted.
2: She repeated, I hit him. I hit him.
0: At least two people testified they heard Reed say the words, I hit him, after his body was found. But the police report never mentioned those words.
1: The controversy really stems from those words, I hit him, are not in the initial police officer's reports. So the question is, what exactly did she say?
0: Reed has always maintained her innocence. She fought back in court, claiming she was framed by a group of law enforcement officers for O'Keefe's death. The first trial ended in a mistrial. And then, last summer,
3: defendant not guilty or guilty?
0: A Massachusetts jury found Reed not guilty.
4: I could not be standing here without these amazing supporters.
0: Wedge maintains the couple had a fiery relationship and that O'Keefe had talked about ending the relationship.
1: They weren't really getting along great, and John O'Keefe wasn't really happy in the relationship. But there was an incident when they were down on Cape Cod, and they had a pretty bad fight. And they had to be separated at one point because they were both so heated.
0: Wedge says he hopes his book will shed new information on O'Keefe's life. A 16-year veteran of the Boston PD, raising his young niece and nephew after the death of his sister.
1: This has really become the Karen Reed case when it should be the John O'Keefe case. Behind it all is this, really, from all my research, a real saint of a guy, John O'Keefe, who lost his life, and his family is still searching for justice.
5: Wow. And Reed's legal battles are far from over. There are a number of civil proceedings surrounding this case that are still ongoing. And Wedge says, for the O'Keefe family, this is like a wound that just keeps being reopened over and over again. But that new book, Blizzard of Lies, is out now.
6: I mean, that's absolutely shocking. Yeah. All right. Thank you, Rhiannon. And so now to the growing trend of adult children who are going back home. Mm-hmm. Sometimes it just takes, it makes financial sense, really, for a lot of people and everyone involved. With children saving and parents getting help with chores and so much more, Rebecca Jarvis has a closer look now at the story that we first saw in the Wall Street Journal.
7: Living with my mom is like the best thing that I've ever done in my entire life.
8: After going through a breakup and what she called a quarter-life crisis, Samantha Stobo was ready to leave New York City and figure out her next step.
7: My mom actually pitched the idea. She had recently moved to Miami. She pitched the idea of me coming and moving in with her temporarily while I figured out where I wanted to live, what I wanted to do for work. And then it kind of just spiraled and snowballed into 4 years later, and I still live with her.
8: The duo agreed on a set amount of rent Samantha pays and the living situation, which she chronicles on TikTok for her over 20,000 followers, and says it's made them closer than ever.
7: She is privy to a lot of information in my life, which makes her a really good sounding board, a really good confidant, a really good just like best friend. But I do remember at the beginning when I moved in, trying to navigate household chores, household responsibilities, who pays for what.
8: It's a growing trend. Last year, 49% of adults under the age of 30 lived with a parent, up 12% since 2019.
9: Home prices jumped almost 50% from 2019 to 2024, while incomes only went up 22%. So your kid is running twice as hard, basically, just to stay in the same spot. That's not a work ethic issue of kids going back home. It's a macroeconomic issue.
8: Casey Wright decided to move back in with her parents after two consecutive layoffs.
10: It made sense for me to be able to figure out how to get back on my feet and find a new job. And then it kind of just ended up me staying around longer than I expected it to.
8: Now, 3 years later, she's been able to make a dent in her student loans and save towards a down payment, while also helping her parents around the house.
10: My parents are older, so I am able to help them in their older years with stuff that they maybe can't do as much. It's been mutually beneficial for both me and my family.
8: For Good Morning America, Rebecca Jarvis, ABC News, New York.
6: Wow, isn't that something?
5: I say if it makes everyone happy and saves money,
6: yeah,
5: why not?
6: Absolutely, why not? All right, thank you so much, Rebecca. Coming up here, do you remember Tybo?
5: Yes,
6: all right.
5: Yes, Billy Blanks.
6: The high-energy kickboxing workout from the 90s is actually back in a big way. So come on back and maybe work out with us. We'll be back.
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10: All right, we're back, and you know what else is back? Tybo. It's one of the hottest workout crazes of the 90s, and it's finding a whole new generation of fans thanks to social media, of course, and Hannah Batah is back with more on this. Hey, Hannah.
11: Hey, Gio. I couldn't be happier that this is back. This is so much fun. The high-energy workout that had millions stepping and punching to fast-paced music decades ago has found its way to a whole new audience. We spoke with the man who first brought the wildly popular workout into our homes and is now helping to bring it into the future.
12: If we've learned anything this year,
13: John, I want to introduce you to Carolyn Bessette.
12: It's that we're clearly not over the 90s.
14: I want to be down with you.
12: So it should come as no surprise that everything old is new again. For TikTokers who have discovered a cult-favored workout of the 90s.
15: And I literally do it right there in front of my TV.
12: Victoria Morano just started doing Tai Bo, the martial arts cardio workout that exploded in popularity when it went to home video. All of that happened before she even took her first steps.
15: Were people just built different back then? Why was no one drinking water? Because literally in the workout, they were just going. No breaks, no water. I'm like, hello, what's going on?
12: Morano is one of several 20-somethings who have joined in on this resurgence. Videos like one shared by Elizabeth Hope on TikTok have racked up millions of views and hundreds of comments.
15: The amount of people I got that said, oh my God, I've been doing with them with my mom. I've been doing them in school when I was a kid. I forgot about these. Where could I find these? Like, everyone's like so amped that they're back.
12: And it's safe to say that no one is more amped than...
16: Hi, I'm Billy Blaze.
17: My daughter, one day, she came to me and said, hey, Dad, I think you should do a 1 minute workout on TikTok. I go, what? I said, you think people really work out in 1 minute? She said, yes, Dad, if you do a good workout, people will do it. So I did it. And it went crazy, right?
15: Your daughter was onto something.
17: Yeah, she is.
12: Billy Blanks has gotten so much new interest in the workout that now, at 70 years young, he just recorded an introductory course for all the newcomers.
17: All I want to do is show people that it doesn't matter how long the workout is, what you put into the workout is what you get out of it.
12: And pretty soon, he'll have some new help from this newer generation.
15: I'm going to be able to get certified soon, so that's going to be really fun.
18: Wait, certified for...
15: Tai Bo.
18: Wait, you're going to be a certified Tai Bo instructor?
15: Yeah, that's the goal. That's the goal. Nice.
11: And if you want to join in, Billy Blanks still shares his regular Tai Bo videos and conducts live workouts. Fans can follow him on social channels to join in. You guys in?
10: I love that this is coming back.
11: Right?
10: I really love that. Yeah, good for him.
11: It is so fun to see the younger generation kind of chiming into all of this.
10: It really is. All right, Hannah Batah, thank you so much. Coming up, Joe Buck. He may do some Tai Bo.
19: No.
10: He's talking ESPN, Jeopardy, and so much more. Come on back.
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10: We are back now with our buddy Joe Buck. If bringing us Monday Night Football and the next Super Bowl isn't enough, Joe's taking on now hosting duties over at ESPN Jeopardy, testing the sports knowledge of celebrities, former athletes, and our colleagues over at ESPN. So we're going to tell you, we're going to talk with Joe in just a moment. Okay. All right, and we've got a lot to talk about. Mm-hmm. But first, here's Trevor Ault with

0: ESPN Jeopardy, the same Jeopardy format, but 100% sports. The contestants, ESPN anchors and personalities, and even some celebrity fans.
1: And then it says here, John Hamm.
2: Hamm, it's pronounced Hamm.
0: John Hamm, Keegan-Michael Key, and Adam Pally. 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
3: How does the prep compare to your day job of Monday Night Football?
1: The prep is like testing every bit of my reading skills. I mean, getting through these clues, they are wordy, they are convoluted, they are brilliantly written. I am like a C student.
3: How do you like the lectern versus the booth?
1: The lectern's nice. You feel free to jump back there and look at the moron notes that I put for myself. You don't want to every time go, correct.
3: Right.
1: Correct.
3: How many options do you think you have on it?
1: I think I've got about six options on there, okay. And yet I still say correct. Right. Correct. Every once in a while, you'll hear a nice. So, you know, listen for that on ESPN Jeopardy.
3: I saw that you compared hosting traditional Jeopardy to hosting our show, GMA.
4: Look who's here. Joe Buck. He woke up a little early.
3: Why was it similar?
1: You just kind of go fly by the seat of your pants. And that's what I found doing GMA, which is a blast too. But it's just so different than what I do in my quote-unquote day job.
0: He gets to test the knowledge of some of his coworkers. We talked to SportsCenter anchor Hannah Storm right before she competed against her good friends Jay Harris and Amina Smith.
5: It's going to be kind of strange because we're used to working together, but we also play off each other pretty well.
3: It also means bragging rights for foreseeable future.
5: Oh, forever. Are you kidding me? Yeah. I mean, no matter what happens today, we're going to get so much mileage out of this.
3: Right.
0: The tournament winner gets $500,000 for their charity.
2: I'm playing for the St. Jude Children's Research Hospital.
0: Though Joe Buck tells me he's happy it's not him in the hot seat.
3: How do you think you'd fare against your buddy in the booth, Troy Aikman?
1: That's a really loaded question. I mean, I'd win. Let's be honest.
6: Trevor Ault, ABC News, Los Angeles.
7: Maybe season two, Troy and Joe?
1: Yeah.
7: Maybe. Great to have Joe here.
1: It's very dangerous to go on these shows, especially when you do sports, and you go, hey, I know everything about sports, ask me, and then you get nothing right, which is what I would have done.
7: I wanted to ask you that because as they're asking the questions, do you know the answers? Are you jumping the celebrities in your head?
1: It's such a process, and I think the best thing about this show is that it's real Jeopardy. It's the same writers. So I hosted for a week when Alex Trebek passed away. It's the same writers that write the clues for the regular show. So they just turn their brains towards sports, and they're very intricate clues that I think that's the hardest part, is kind of getting what they're asking you for within this long question. So I go through all of that in the morning. They give me all of the answers. And so, yeah, I never have to really quiz myself.
7: Oh, good.
8: That's good. That's good that you don't have to do that, because I'm so bad at trivia that, oh, gosh.
1: Me too. I just, my brain does not
8: pressure,
1: work that
8: right?
1: way.
8: The pressure, right?
1: Yeah, and you're under the lights, and you got to figure out how to use the buzzer. Everybody has struggled with the buzzer. Pam, Keegan-Michael Key, Jeremy Schapp, everybody hated the buzzer because it's very tricky to hit it at the precise time you need to.
8: Wow. All right. So you also just received a huge, huge honor. So it's the Ford C. Frick Award given to broadcasters who have made a major contribution to the world of baseball. Your late great father, right?
1: Yeah.
8: Jack Buck. You are the only father and son team to have received that award. Oh, look at that great picture right there. What was that moment on stage for you? I imagine it must have been so personal.
1: I feel like I was 18 again, because that's how old I was when he got it back in 1987.
8: Wow.
1: So 39 years later, the same two people I was sitting with, my mom and my sister, were sitting in the audience this past Saturday. And there's my two of my daughters there in the middle, one of my little boys, my sister down there, my mom. It was, Cooperstown is so special. It's like it's stuck in time in the best possible way. And it's magical. So for us as a family to have experienced that as a kid, and then to go there and get this same award my dad got and have my kids there, it was pretty surreal.
8: Just a few tears, right?
7: Yeah.
8: Just a few.
1: I did tear up. They ran a little taped piece before, and it was my dad and me kind of juxtaposed, and it got me. I had to stop watching it because I didn't want to walk up there crying.
8: Yeah.
7: During your speech, you actually talked about what it's like to face fans as an announcer.
1: Yeah.
7: We're going to show a clip.
1: Okay. But there are also the touching moments. Like the time in San Francisco after a big playoff game when a little boy and his father stood beneath the booth yelling for me to look down as I was packing my backpack after a big Giants win in an NLCS game.

0: game. Of course, I made that little boy's day as I looked over the edge of the booth at he and his father simply giving me the finger.
1: I wasn't expecting that ending.
0: I so wish that was not true. But yeah, I've been flipped off in every stadium across the country.
1: Really?
0: Yeah, when you show up as the national guy, people hear baseball all year long with their home announcers on TV. So we're happy when our team hits a home run, and we're kind of dejected when the other team hits a home run. Then I show up and it's the World Series, and I'm happy for both sides. That means I'm happy when a team just hit a home run against your team. Mm-hmm. And people hear it, they're like, I hate this guy. He hates my team. But you just can't win that game.
2: You can't win it. You got to laugh at it a little bit. But you're going to win with Super Bowl, right?
0: Oh, you're going to do the Super Bowl 61.
2: Right here on ABC.
0: Right here on ABC. I can't wait. I mean, it's Troy, for Troy and me, it's our seventh one, but it's monumental for this company. And they and we are putting everything we've got behind Super Bowl 61. So it's going to be a fun week out in LA.
1: Can't wait to see all the Chiefs and whoever else is there.
0: Oh, okay.
2: Yep,
0: all right.
2: There you go.
0: I'll take that.
2: This one.
0: Yeah, I know.
2: Thank you so much, Joe.
0: Right, thanks.
2: Always a pleasure. ESPN Jeopardy premieres on Friday, streaming on Disney Plus, Hulu, and the ESPN app. And we'll be right back. Okay.
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30: Aunt Liesl. Please tell Wiley and Amelia I'll be there to pick them up soon, okay? Okay, thanks again.

0: over all of Donald's home with her. It's all in there, along with, you know, some other stuff.
1: So. All right, I'll go over it.
0: Yeah, so I'm assuming that your special friend's not going to show up tonight. Is he in the attic?
1: Don't start with me.
0: That's not an answer, Carly.
1: No, it's not an answer. I don't owe you an answer.
0: What?
2: I'm so glad you're back home where you belong.
0: Welcome home, Dex.

0: I don't know.
1: I thought you were going to bed.
0: Well, I gave it a shot. I'd rather be down here seeing how my two favorite guys are doing. How's Mr. Dez?
1: Well, he's very busy being a little miracle. You know how it is.
0: Hey, thank you for being so understanding at the hospital yesterday. Giving Curtis his moment when it came to bringing Dez home.
1: Yeah, of course. I know who Dez's father is, and it's not me.
0: Well, I know that Dez is going to know you. And he's going to love you.
2: Hey, how did your first day go?
3: Oh, I will tell you all about it over a cocktail or two. Way ahead of you. Want to join us?
4: What? Drew is alive? But he was in the water.
5: He was. He was struggling to stay afloat, but he managed to grab onto the side of the dock. I dove in and helped him get into shore.

0: I had no idea he was doing so well. The guy's walking, talking. I mean,
1: Gio, where is Drew now?
2: Drew.
3: Ah, you're not happy to see me? Because this moment, right here, is all I've been dreaming about for months.

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12: Now look at me. Yeah, I'm perfect. Okay, one more. Sorry. Sorry, one more. We got to capture every moment.
13: Okay, well, I got to get this little guy changed or we're going to need hazmat suits. And I want to see if I can get him to sleep in his crib. You know, we can't be holding him 24-7.
12: Who says who? I'm up for the challenge.
13: Because that's the kind of man you are.
12: That's right.

0: I just couldn't stay away tonight.
1: I'm so glad you're okay, and I'm thrilled that you're back.

0: Why did they let you go?
1: No idea. Nobody told me anything.
0: You don't think that's weird?
2: WSB has its own way of doing things. I'm just glad you're back.
1: Yeah, me too. And I'm sorry I didn't check in with you both when we landed, but I needed to spend some time with Danny. How'd he do while I was away?
0: He struggled. We all did. I mean, the WSB just took you and you were gone. And we had no information about where you were, how long you'd be gone. And there was no one to ask.
1: Yeah, I didn't expect him to move so fast. But it left Danny with a lot of questions. So we just, you know, we hit the road and I tried to answer him.
2: How'd that go?
1: I'm not sure, really. You know, Danny's had a rough year and it's all because of my choices.
3: I'm really glad you're back.
4: Yeah.
3: Texting you is not the same as seeing you.
5: I bet you're happy about it, too.
6: Totally.
5: Your text said to meet you at the Q's. Does that mean?
4: Yeah, I talked to my grandmother and I'm gonna be living here with my dad, so we can all hang out here now. Grandma even said Scout could stay sometime, so the rest of the summer is gonna be pretty awesome.
7: I didn't know you were here. I thought you and Scout left.
4: We did. Now we're back.
5: We're gonna be here a lot. I'm doing my freshwater swim training in the lake, and Danny's gonna be living here with his dad again.
4: Be okay with that?
8: Well, you are looking extremely professional this evening. Were you interviewing or interning somewhere?
9: No, I have a job in an office.
8: So you're not coming back to PCU?
9: Sort of a full-time thing, so no graduation for me. I'm so sorry that I couldn't watch you do your thing.
10: It's okay. I get why you couldn't. And you didn't miss much. It rained and we had to move inside fast. Some people were wet. It ended pretty quickly.
8: Well, still.
10: Well, you know, my parents and I have been going through a lot recently and it just felt like one more thing to stress about. So I'm just really glad that it's done and over with.
8: Well, you're amazing. Well,
10: some days.
8: So, Jocelyn, where are you working?
9: The WSB.
11: So is Drew at General Hospital?
7: No, I wanted to call 911, but he kept saying that he was fine.
9: Was he fine?
7: Seemed like it. I offered to bring him to GH, but he said he had to see Willow. So I helped him to the car, put some towels on the seats, and drove him straight to his house.
9: I don't understand. How did you get here from the Quartermates? Where is my mother? What did you do to her?
12: Nothing. Yet. I want to come and see my loving wife before I did anything else.
9: Drew, you should know.
12: I have listened to you for so long, and all I could do was just sit there and blink like a desperate idiot. Now that it's my turn, you go ahead. You blink all you want. Well, you still can.
13: 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Guess they're all the same.
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18: Seems like Dandy and I talked all the way to Montana.
19: Make any progress?
18: Yeah, I mean some. I think we came to some place of peace.
20: You're back in Danny's life. That's the most important thing.
18: Yeah, it is. But this kid's angry, you know? And he's got a right to be. I missed a lot of my son's life.
20: Not by choice, Jason.
18: Carly. Nah, it doesn't matter.
21: Yeah, it does matter. Everybody knows how much it costs for you to be separated from your son.
18: Yeah. But I'm the adult. And Danny's a kid. He still feels like his dad's gonna leave or his dad's always gonna put somebody else first.
21: And that somebody this time is my grandson. I'm not gonna forget that.
20: You were protecting Rocco?
18: Rocco's the one who shot Cullen.
20: What's going on?
22: Danny and I had a fight about something he did when he was trying to find his dad. He actually had more than one.
20: What about?
23: I did something I shouldn't have, especially to family.
20: Why'd you do it then?
23: Because I was freaked out about my dad.
20: We all get that. At least he's finally home, right?
23: Yeah, not because of anything I did.
22: Listen, I talked to Jason about all of it and it's over. So I'm good with you living here. You're cool with seeing me when I'm here with my dad.
23: Yeah, I'm good too.
22: What about you? I said some things I shouldn't.
20: All I want is for you guys to stop being angry idiots and be friends again. I'm not mad at anybody. Look, we only have a month of summer left. start enjoying it for once.
0: Mr. Ashford?
1: That's me. And you are?
0: Isaiah Gannon, sir.
1: Oh. Well, I'm here to meet my grandson.
0: Of course. Come in.
1: Don't panic. I'm not moving in. I just came straight from the airport. I couldn't wait another minute to meet Desmond.
0: Of course.
1: Yeah,
0: you won't be disappointed. He's amazing.

0: I'll take it.
1: Come in. Oh, so good. So good to see you.
2: What are you going to do with that? You going to call 911? Make sure you tell them that you shot me in the back at close range twice.
3: Can we please talk about...
2: Put the phone down now! I'm not going to ask that nicely twice.
3: I have an explanation. If you want to hear it.
2: Hear your explanation. I've been listening to you try to justify your actions enough for a lifetime. Now, I can almost understand why you snapped. But then after I help convince a jury that you're innocent, you stab me in the neck and you drug me and kept me prisoner in my own body for months. And then today, your mother tries to drown me. Oh, that's right. She rolled my wheelchair right off the dock after she got a phone call. Was that you? Did you tell her to try to kill me? Oh, look, it's Mom. Should I answer it, or should you? Because I'd like to tell her the good news. That we're home, alone, together. And I am so excited about what comes next.
4: Willow, pick up!
5: How long ago did you take Drew to his house?
6: Like half an hour ago.
4: It's a voicemail. She's not answering. We have to get over there.
5: Yeah, thanks, Gio.
2: Well, it couldn't have been that important. She didn't even leave a message. Now, where were we?
3: If you kill me, you will just be throwing your life away, and you just got it back.
2: I know. But I've been imagining wrapping my hands around your neck and squeezing the life out of you for so long. But no, I'm not gonna kill you, Willow. But you're gonna wish I did.
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11: This gonna be crazy today. I'm your man, Steve Harvey. I'm gonna make a prediction. You're the stars of this show. I'm your man, Steve Harvey.
12: You're Titan Wright.
11: Woo! Titan Wright, I'm just nice. Woo! I'm your man, Steve Harvey. You're the stars of this show. Everybody see, yeah. Hear that?
13: That's money.
11: I love the sound of this game. Everybody see, yeah. Hear that?
13: That's money.
11: I love the sound of this game.
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14: You know what the hardest part of this has been for me? Not being able to tell you how stupid you sound lying to yourself and trying to justify your actions. I mean, did the woman I love, did she ever exist?
15: You never loved me, Drew. You loved the person you were trying to mold me into being.
14: Well, now I know better. And the whole world's gonna know what a conniving, heartless psychopath you are. And don't worry about it, because I'm gonna tell Wiley and Amelia myself so they don't get confused.
15: You don't need to hurt them to hurt me.
14: Yeah, but it's gonna hurt you so much more if I do. And can you imagine Michael's reaction when he finds out? You're gonna be in prison for life. And then he's gonna get full custody, and he's gonna make sure your kids don't remember they ever even had a mother.
16: Now that my assignment is over, I'm no longer undercover, and I work in the office. I had no idea. Well, you weren't supposed to. I think that I can do some good as an agent, but sometimes the means to those ends are awful, and

0: Does my grandmother know that you're WSP?
1: This explains so much. I knew you were covering for someone. I would have never guessed that it was Rocco. Or Lulu. Oh my God, how did Rocco get involved?
2: Yeah, so he followed Britt to the pier. And when I got there, Britt was on the ground unconscious, and Cullen was about to kill her. So we started a fight. Cullen lost his gun during the fight. Then he pulled out the steel baton. He's about to crack my head open. And that's when I heard the gunshot. Cullen fell to the ground, and there's Rocco standing there with Cullen's gun in his hand. He was in complete shock. There was no time to do anything because the cops were almost there. And Nathan or Cassius, you know, I told him, I said, hey, get Rocco out of there now.
3: And he did?
2: Yeah, they both took off. You know, and since Rocco didn't know how to hold a gun, he ends up hurting himself, and I had to replicate the same injury to myself to cover up his blood on the gun. And then right about that time, Britt started to come to. Dante was almost there, so I told her to tell him that I'm the one who shot Colin.
4: Does Danny know that you were protecting Rocco?
2: Yes. I think that's what hurt him the most.
0: There's a DJ at Rice Plaza this weekend. I follow her socials. She's amazing.
5: I'd be down for that, yeah. What's your race?
6: It's not really a race. It's an open water swim to raise money for breast cancer research.
5: But you're gonna win, right?
6: Yeah.
0: Is that why you swam out to Egret Island today?
6: Yeah, I was training. But another time I stopped to check out the island. Doesn't seem like anybody goes there. It's full of wildlife. I even saw a mink swimming near the shore once.
3: We should all jump in the speedboat and go. It's not like it'll take forever to get down there. And we should even build a bonfire on the beach. What?
7: Nothing. It's just a terrible idea. You know that, right?
8: I am not going to lose my children. Not again.
9: Oh, Willow. While you're serving your life sentence, crying over your kids, just remember, you did this to yourself. I was gonna give you everything. I was gonna give you your kids and everything. And what did you do? You tried to murder me.
10: You're gonna take a swing at me with that?
8: Why not? It's not like I have anything left to lose.
10: You wouldn't stand a chance against me with that.
8: You sure? You've had a lot of physical activity today, Drew. More than you're used to. You sure you have the strength to fight me off?
10: Let's find out.
8: Hey! Look out!
11: Where's Mom?
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10: Hello, grandson. You are even more remarkable than I was led to believe. Look at you. Holding you like this takes me back to when Curtis was a baby. He had that same frown. Yes, he did. That same frown as if he was already trying to figure out the mysteries of life. I missed a lot of your daddy's life. But I'm not gonna do that with you. I'm gonna be right there. Yes, I am. I'm gonna be right there. And I'm gonna watch you. I'm gonna watch you grow up into a fine man. Just like him. Yes.
11: Let me guess. You don't think we should go down to the island because it's not safe?
12: No, I don't think we should build a bonfire on the beach because someone will notice and call Harbor Patrol. If you're gonna make Tracy's head explode, wait until your second night back.
13: Okay, so no fire. But we can still go.
14: Chill, Rocco.
13: Danny and I have been there many times and we've never been caught. Will you show us where you saw the mink?
14: Let's just hang at the queues tonight and go out there tomorrow.
11: I mean, I'd rather go now. Unless you're gonna tell on us.
12: Telling on people's your thing, not mine, remember?
13: Okay, let's get to the boat. Scout, you coming?
14: No thanks. Have fun.
11: Boring.
15: You know, I told Danny the truth. I couldn't let the WSB take Rocco. And I'm glad I was the one in that cell.
16: Jack said that cell was in Jakarta.
15: Yeah, I didn't even know that until I was released. You know, when I was locked up, they did everything they could just to keep me disoriented and off balance.
17: What happened?
15: I just, you know, just spent a lot of time in isolation in that cell.
14: Just glad you're back here where you belong. We missed you.
17: A lot has happened while you were gone.
15: Yeah, I heard. Heard Sidwell's in jail. Charges gonna stick?
17: Definitely. Laura and I made sure of that.
16: Anna does know I'm WSB. But she couldn't say anything to anyone because I was still undercover. And now it's out, and that's weird, after having kept it a secret for so long.
18: You're an idiot for joining the WSB.
14: Emma, come on.
13: No, my grandmother is the strongest person that I've ever met, and the WSB almost broke her.

0: And yeah, she's clawed her way back to sanity, but when I visited her in France last February, she had completely lost it. Okay, she wasn't tethered to reality at all. Jocelyn, that's what the WSB does. They take people and then they drain them of everything that they have and then they dump them. Why would you want that for yourself?
1: I understand why you would feel that.
0: I don't think I'm the only one who does. Would you like to weigh in here?
2: I mean, I am worried about Joss, but also, like, I love her, and I believe in her, and it's her decision, it's her choice.
1: I have to take this.
0: You cannot possibly be okay with this.
3: Are you okay?
0: I'm fine, I'm fine.
4: What's the big plan now? Because Gio knows I didn't drown in that lake despite Nina's best efforts.
3: No one's going to care how you died, Drew. They'll just be thrilled that you're finally gone. Shoot him!
5: Oh, I don't think that's going to be necessary. Now that we have a way to control him.
4: You might as well shoot me. Because there is no way you're going to drug me again.
5: I wouldn't waste the drugs. Or the bullets. Because I have something better. Evidence that you misappropriated federal funds allocated to the McConkie Esplanade to fund your campaign. Now, I don't know if you know this, Drew. You probably do. But that's a federal offense. I also have proof that you bribed the nurse at the German burn clinic just to keep Willow from discussing child custody issues with Michael. Now, when Willow's former in-laws find out about that, I bet they won't be pleased. I also have proof that you bribed a judge who later turned up dead.
4: If you did your job, you'd know that wasn't me.
5: I don't care. And neither will anyone else once they find out all this. By the time you get out of prison, you will be a pariah.
4: Go ahead. Turn me in. It'll be so worth it to take y'all down with me.
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8: Why is she telling us who's next?
9: You have no idea who you're dealing with.
10: I've been waiting for you.
11: Hey, I'm sorry you got caught in the middle of my thing with Danny.
10: Honestly, it wasn't much of a thing. Besides, I think you're right. It's dumb to go out to the island at night. And Danny and Charlotte ganging up on you like that? Super annoying.
11: It's been happening a lot lately. But if you want, you and I can take the boat out to the island tomorrow.
10: I'll be swimming out to the island tomorrow. Let me show you the route.
11: Sure.
10: Okay. It's near somewhere.
11: Hang on, is that your list of sponsors?
10: Most of them.
11: You've raised a lot of money.
10: I'm hoping for more. The first 20 swimmers get their donations doubled.
11: Monica would be really proud of you.
10: I hope so. But I'm also doing it for my dad. He taught me how to swim. It was our thing. And being stuck in that chair, it's gotta be a nightmare for him. It is for me.
12: You're not getting out from under this evidence, Joe. I assure you, it's airtight.
13: A white-collar crime is nothing compared to the charges that you'll all be facing. I'll get, I don't know, maybe a few years? You're going to be locked up for life.
12: A few years? Oh, I think you should have read the congressional fine print a little more carefully, Drew. Each one of these counts can carry up to 20 years, and there are several counts.
14: And what about Scout? You never wanted her staying with Alexis. Once you're in prison, she will live with Alexis. She'll grow up with her. And once she finds out that her dad is going away to prison for 20 years or more, the light in her eyes, it'll just go out. And her spirit, it'll die. You'll probably see it happen every time she visits you in a prison visitor's room. You know, until it and she just fade away from your life altogether.
15: And this part is mostly a gift for me. Please let me see Tracy's face when she finds out that you're going to prison. And Michael, oh, he will have a field day.
14: But none of that has to happen, Drew. Scout doesn't need to lose her father. Wiley and Amelia can keep their mother. You and I don't have to destroy each other. You and I, we can decide right now to just walk away.
16: So Sidwell was holding a gun on Turner, demanding to get him out of the country. I wanted to kill the son of a bitch right there myself, but Turner talked me out of it.
17: I'm glad she did.
16: I still feel like I would have been doing the world a favor. But this case against Sidwell is very strong, and he's going to go away for a long time.
18: Yeah, I mean, look, I know you would help anybody in trouble, but it

0: just seems a little strange that Sidwell would grab A.D. Turner as a hostage, no?
1: Well, Ava would have been too much trouble. Turner just happened to be there at the wrong place at the wrong time.
2: Well, maybe the fact that you saved Turner from Sidwell means the DA's office will stop assuming that you're behind all crime in Port Charles.
1: Well, I mean, it'd be kind of nice to have a friend in the DA's office.
3: Well, I guess we know why Jocelyn hasn't been around.
4: Well, I mean, I don't love that she lied about the WSB, but I get why she did. And maybe now that the truth's out, things will be better.
3: I don't have breath.
5: Come on. You guys are not going to believe this. Drew is talking and walking.
6: So what's on the table?
1: You talk to Willow. It's her show.
3: What happened before is forgotten and never spoken about again. You announce your recovery however you want, and we get an immediate divorce.
6: And what's this gonna cost me?
3: Nothing. You keep your house, your money. All I want is you out of my life.
6: I find this a little hard to believe.
7: One more thing. You leave Willow's political career alone. You don't run for office and try to get your seat back, Drew. Your days in Congress are done.
1: And know that I'm ready to release this evidence at a moment's notice, so you would do well to remember what's at stake.
3: Well, do we have a deal?
8: You're expecting the usual sweet embrace when, reality hits.
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7: I missed you so much.
8: Me too. Porsche, I hope that you will forgive me, but is Mr. living here with you and Des?
7: No. He is staying here with me for a while to help out. He's got a place of his own.
8: Okay. All right. Good. Good. I'm glad you have somebody to help you out.
7: Thank you. I just want to warn you. Things are a little bit tough between Curtis and I right now. But we're putting the animosity to the side for the sake of Des.
8: I hope so. Because that boy deserves the best the two of you got.
9: He is out like a light.
7: Well, I tell you, for one, he's definitely a good sleeper.
8: He probably gets that from me.
7: Oh.
8: You know what? I should push on.
7: Oh.
8: Thank you. Let me stop by.
7: Oh, thank you so much for coming and for your thoughtful gift.
8: Of course.
9: Mr. Ashford, it was nice to meet you. I hope we can get to know each other a little bit better in the future.
8: Sir, let me be straight. My loyalty is always going to lie with my son. But yes, I'm willing to take you on your own terms. You made Portia happy, which can only be good for my grandson. There can never be too much love in a child's life, right? So maybe after the trial, we can all move on.
7: I think that's gonna depend on the outcome of the trial.
10: There and back, no cops, no trouble.
11: You gotta admit, though, not making a bonfire was a good call on Rocco's part.
10: Whatever. Look, he's obviously just mad at me for telling Brennan he's the one who shot Cullen.
11: I'm hoping he'll let it go now that things have settled down a little.
10: I don't want to cause any trouble between you and Rocco.
11: Rocco's doing that, not you. Look, your dad and my dad are free. Cullen's gone. The WSB never wants to talk about any of this again. It's all finally over. If Rocco's still mad, that's a Rocco problem.
12: Well, Drew is incredibly lucky that you found him. He would have drowned otherwise.
10: Yeah, he might have. I mean, I don't know how much longer you could keep holding out to that dog the way he was. He was too weak to pull himself out of the water.
13: So that's it? He's recovered and he's walking around and talking?
10: Yeah, I think so. It's amazing, right?
12: Well, to Gio, who doesn't know the meaning of the words off-duty. Come on. Cheers.
13: Cheers.
12: This is Agent Jax. I need to make a secure phone call to the Berlin office.
13: Jocelyn refuses to leave the WSB, but at least she's not undercover.
14: Small victories, right?
13: I'll take it for now.
14: I don't know if you've heard, but Valentine is a free man.
13: Sonny?
14: Well, how'd that happen? That's a very good question, I'm going to tell you right now. Carly and I were in front of GH talking. He pulls up. She beelines towards him, starts kissing. They're kissing.
15: Really?
13: Okay. Can we please save this fight for another night? Because what? Jason is home, we've all been through hell, and it's over. And the three of us are together.
15: I'm good with that.
14: Me too.
15: We got a deal.
13: My lawyer.

0: will deliver the divorce papers. I expect them to be signed and returned without delay.
1: Fine, I don't want to be married to you one second longer than I need to be.
0: The feeling is mutual.
1: Don't look so smug, Willow. The only reason you're getting away with it is because you got the WSB on your side. Now, I don't know what they offered you, but I know them. And you got a double cross in your future. It's only a matter of time. Now, all of you, get out of my house.
0: Phone.

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15: This gonna be crazy today. I'm your man, Steve Harvey. I'm gonna make a prediction. You're the stars of this show. I'm your man, Steve Harvey.
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15: Woo!

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2: Aunt Liesl. Please tell Wiley and Amelia I'll be there to pick them up soon, okay? Okay, thanks again.

0: went over all of Donald's home with her. It's all in there, along with, you know, some other stuff.
1: So. All right, I'll go over it.
0: Yeah, so I'm assuming that your special friend's not going to show up tonight. Is he in the attic?
1: Don't start with me.
0: That's not an answer, Carly.
1: No, it's not an answer. I don't owe you an answer.
0: What?
2: I'm so glad you're back home where you belong.
0: Welcome home, Dex.

0: Oh, yeah.
1: I thought you were going to bed.
2: Well, I gave it a shot. I'd rather be down here seeing how my two favorite guys are doing. Oh. How's Mr. Dez?
1: Well, he's very busy being a little miracle. You know how it is.
2: Hey, thank you for being so understanding at the hospital yesterday. Giving Curtis his moment when it came to bringing Dez home.
1: Yeah, of course. I know who Dez's father is, and it's not me.

0: I know that Dez is gonna know you. And he's gonna love you.
1: Hey.
2: Hey, how did your first day go?
1: Oh, I will tell you all about it over a cocktail or two. Way ahead of you. Wanna join us?
3: What? Drew is alive? But he was in the water.
4: He was. He was struggling to stay afloat, but he managed to grab onto the side of the dock. I dove in and helped him get into shore. I had no idea he was doing so well. The guy's walking, talking. I mean,
5: Gio, where is Drew now?
3: Drew.
6: Oh, you're not happy to see me. 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
12: Now look at me. Yeah, I'm perfect. Okay, one more. Sorry. Sorry, one more. We got to capture every moment.
13: Okay, well, I got to get this little guy changed or we're going to need hazmat suits. And I want to see if I can get him to sleep in his crib. You know, we can't be holding him 24/7.
12: Says who?

0: I knew Curtis couldn't stay away tonight.
1: I'm so glad you're okay, and I'm thrilled that you're back. But why did they let you go?
2: No idea. Nobody told me anything.
1: You don't think that's weird?
3: WSB has its own way of doing things. I'm just glad you're back.
2: Yeah, me too. And I'm sorry I didn't check in with you both when we landed, but I needed to spend some time with Danny. How'd he do while I was away?
1: He struggled. We all did. I mean, the WSB just took you and you were gone. And we had no information about where you were, how long you'd be gone. And there was no one to ask.
2: Yeah, I didn't expect him to move so fast. But it left Danny with a lot of questions. So we just, you know, we hit the road and I tried to answer him.
3: How'd that go?
2: I'm not sure, really. You know, Danny's had a rough year and it's all because of my choices.
4: I'm really glad you're back.
5: Yeah.
4: Texting you is not the same as seeing you.
6: I bet you're happy about it, too.
7: Totally.
4: Your text said to meet you at the Q's. Does that mean?
5: Yeah, I talked to my grandmother and I'm gonna be living here with my dad, so we can all hang out here now. Grandma even said Scout could stay sometime, so the rest of the summer is gonna be pretty awesome.
8: I didn't know you were here. I thought you and Scout left.
5: We did. Now we're back.
6: Oh, we're gonna be here a lot. I'm doing my freshwater swim training in the lake, and Danny's gonna be living here with his dad again.
5: Be okay with that?
9: Well, you were looking extremely professional this evening. Were you interviewing or interning somewhere?
10: No, I have a job in an office.
9: So you're not coming back to PCU?
10: Sort of a full-time thing, so no graduation for me. I'm so sorry that I couldn't watch you do your thing.
11: It's okay. I get why you couldn't. And you didn't miss much. It rained and we had to move inside fast. Some people were wet. It ended pretty quickly.
10: Well, still.
11: Well, you know, my parents and I have been going through a lot recently and it just felt like one more thing to stress about. So I'm just really glad that it's done and over with.
10: Well, you're amazing. Well,
11: some days.
9: So, Jocelyn, where are you working?
10: The WSB.
12: So is Drew at General Hospital?
13: No, I wanted to call 911, but he kept saying that he was fine.
10: Was he fine?
13: Seemed like it. I offered to bring him to GH, but he said he had to see Willow. So I helped him to the car, put some towels on the seats, and drove him straight to his house.
10: I don't understand. How did you get here from the Quartermaids? Where is my mother? What did you do to her?
14: Nothing. Yet. I want to come and see my loving wife before I did anything else.
10: Drew, you should know.
14: I have listened to you for so long, and all I could do was just sit there and blink like a desperate idiot. Now that it's my turn, you go ahead. You blink all you want, while you still can.
15: 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Guess they're all the same.
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26: Seems like Dandy and I talked all the way to Montana.
27: Make any progress?
26: Yeah, I mean some. I think we came to some place of peace.
28: You're back in Danny's life. That's the most important thing.
26: Yeah, it is. But this kid's angry, you know? And he's got a right to be. I missed a lot of my son's life.
28: Not by choice, Jason.
26: Carly. It doesn't matter.
27: Yeah, it does matter. Everybody knows how much it costs for you to be separated from your son.
26: Yeah. But I'm the adult. And Danny's a kid. He still feels like his dad's gonna leave or his dad's always gonna put somebody else first.
27: And that somebody this time is my grandson. I'm not gonna forget that.
28: You were protecting Rocco?
26: Rocco's the one who shot Cullen.
28: What's going on?
29: Danny and I had a fight about something he did when he was trying to find his dad. He actually had more than one.
28: What about?
30: I did something I shouldn't have, especially to family.
28: Why'd you do it then?
30: Because I was freaked out about my dad.
28: We all

0: get that. At least he's finally home, right?
1: Yeah, not because of anything I did.
2: Listen, I talked to Jason about all of it, and it's over. So I'm good with you living here. If you're cool with seeing me when I'm here with my dad.
1: Yeah, I'm good too.
2: What about you? I said some things I shouldn't.
0: All I want is for you guys to stop being angry idiots and be friends again. I'm not mad at anybody. Look, we only have a month of summer left. Start enjoying it for once.
3: Mr. Ashford?
4: That's me. And you are?
3: Isaiah Gannon, sir.
4: Oh. Well, I'm here to meet my grandson.
3: Of course. Come in.
4: Don't panic. I'm not moving in. I just came straight from the airport. I couldn't wait another minute to meet Desmond.
3: Of course. Yeah, you won't be disappointed. He's amazing.
5: Marshall?
4: Oh. My God. You look radiant.
5: Oh, I look tired.
4: You feel tired. You look radiant.
5: I'll take it.
4: Come in. Oh, so good. So good to see you.
6: What are you going to do with that? You going to call 911? Make sure you tell them that you shot me in the back at close range twice.
5: Can we please talk about...
6: Put the phone down now! I'm not gonna ask that nicely twice.
5: I have an explanation. If you want to hear it.
6: Hear your explanation. I've been listening to you try to justify your actions enough for a lifetime. I can almost understand why you snapped. But then after I help convince a jury that you're innocent, you stabbed me in the neck and you drug me and kept me prisoner in my own body for months. And then today, your mother tries to drown me. Oh, that's right. Rolled my wheelchair right off the dock after she got a phone call. Was that you? Did you tell her to try to kill me?

0: Oh, look, it's Mom. Should I answer it or should you? Because I'd like to tell her the good news. That we're home, alone, together. And I am so excited about what comes next.
1: Willow, pick up! Pick up!
2: How long ago did you take Drew to his house?
3: Like half an hour ago.
1: It's a voicemail. She's not answering. We have to get over there.
2: Okay, thanks, Gio.
0: Well, it couldn't have been that important. She didn't even leave a message. Now, where were we?
1: If you kill me, you will just be throwing your life away, and you just got it back.
0: I know. But I've been imagining wrapping my hands around your neck and squeezing the life out of you for so long. But... I'm not gonna kill you, Willow. But you're gonna wish I did.
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19: I don't like yelling at people. 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
22: 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He's like the T-Rex in Jurassic Park.

0: prediction. You're the stars of this show. I'm your man, Steve Harvey.
1: And Titan Wright.
0: Woo! Titan Wright, I'm just nice. I'm your man, Steve Harvey. You're the stars of this show. Everybody see, yeah. Hear that?
2: That's money.
0: I love the sound of this game. Everybody see, yeah. Hear that?
2: That's money.
0: I love the sound of this game.
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4: You know what the hardest part of this has been for me? Not being able to tell you how stupid you sound lying to yourself and trying to justify your actions. I mean, did the woman I love, did she ever exist?
5: You never loved me, Drew. You loved the person you were trying to mold me into being.
4: Well, now I know better. And the whole world's gonna know what a conniving, heartless psychopath you are. And don't worry about it, because I'm gonna tell Wiley and Amelia myself so they don't get confused.
5: You don't need to hurt them to hurt me.
4: Yeah, but it's gonna hurt you so much more if I do. And can you imagine Michael's reaction when he finds out? You're gonna be in prison for life. And then he's gonna get full custody, and he's gonna make sure your kids don't remember they ever even had a mother.
6: Now that my assignment is over, I'm no longer undercover, and I work in the office.
7: I had no idea.
6: Well, you weren't supposed to. I think that I can do some good as an agent, but sometimes the means to those ends are awful, and I hated lying to you guys. It's too little too late, but I was on assignment when I stole that internship from you.
7: Justin,
6: I'm sorry.
7: I don't care about that. Did you know what was happening with my grandmother? Is that why you were asking about Cesar Faison and his book?
6: No, I was trying to find out what director Cullum knew about Anna.
7: The guy who died on Spoon Island.

0: I was standing there with Cullum's gun in his hand. He was in complete shock. There was no time to do anything because the cops were almost there. And Nathan or Cassius, you know, I told him, I said, hey, get Rocco out of there now.
1: And he did?
0: Yeah, they both took off. You know, and since Rocco didn't know how to hold a gun, he ends up hurting himself. And I had to replicate the same injury to myself to cover up his blood on the gun. And then right about that time, Britt started to come too. Dante was almost there. So I told her to tell him that I'm the one who shot Cullum.
2: Does Danny know that you were protecting Rocco?
0: Yes. I think that's what hurt him the most.
3: There's a DJ at Rice Plaza this weekend. I follow her socials. She's amazing.
4: I'd be down for that, yeah. When's your race?
5: It's not really a race. It's an open water swim to raise money for breast cancer research.
4: But you're gonna win, right?
5: Yeah.
3: Is that why you swam out to Egret Island today?
5: Yeah, I was training. But another time I stopped to check out the island. Doesn't seem like anybody goes there. It's full of wildlife. I even saw a mink swimming near the shore once.
6: We should all jump in the speedboat and go. It's not like it'll take forever to get down there. And we should even build a bonfire on the beach.
7: What?
8: Nothing. It's just a terrible idea. You know that, right?
9: I am not going to lose my children. Not again.
10: Oh, Willow. While you're serving your life sentence, crying over your kids, just remember, you did this to yourself. I was gonna give you everything. I was gonna give you your kids and everything. And what did you do? You tried to murder me. You're gonna take a swing at me with that?
9: Why not? It's not like I have anything left to lose.
10: You wouldn't stand a chance against me with that.
9: You sure? You've had a lot of physical activity today, Drew. More than you're used to. You sure you have the strength to fight me off?
10: Let's find out.
11: Where's mom?
12: She's not feeling well.
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8: Hello, grandson. You are even more remarkable than I was led to believe. Look at you. Holding you like this takes me back to when Curtis was a baby. He had that same frown. Yes, he did. That same frown as if he was already trying to figure out the mysteries of life.
9: I missed a lot of your daddy's life. But I'm not gonna do that with you. I'm gonna be right there. Yes, yes, I am. I'm gonna be right there. And I'm gonna watch you. I'm gonna watch you grow up into a fine man. Just like him. Yes.
10: Let me guess. You don't think we should go down to the island because it's not safe.
11: No, I don't think we should build a bonfire on the beach because someone will notice and call Harbor Patrol. If you're going to make Tracy's head explode, wait until your second night back.
12: Okay, so no fire. But we can still go.
13: Chill, Rocco.
12: Danny and I have been there many times and we've never been caught. Will you show us where you saw the mink?
13: Let's just hang at the Q's tonight. Go out there tomorrow.
10: I mean, I'd rather go now. Unless you're gonna tell on us.
11: Telling on people's your thing, not mine, remember?
12: Okay, let's get to the boat. Scout, you coming?
13: No thanks. Have fun.
10: Boring.
14: You know, I told Dandy the truth. I couldn't let the WSB take Rocco. And I'm glad I was the one in that cell.
15: Jack said that cell was in Jakarta.
14: Yeah, I didn't even know that until I was released. You know, when I was locked up, they did everything they could just to keep me.

0: just glad you're back here where you belong. We missed you.
1: A lot has happened while you were gone.
2: Yeah, I heard. Heard Sidwell's in jail. Charge is gonna stick.
1: Definitely. Laura and I made sure of that.
3: Anna does know I'm WSB. But she couldn't say anything to anyone because I was still undercover. And now it's out, and that's weird, after having kept it a secret for so long.
4: You're an idiot for joining the WSB.
5: Emma, come on.
6: No, my grandmother is the strongest person that I've ever met, and the WSB almost broke her. And yeah, she's clawed her way back to sanity, but when I visited her in France last February, she had completely lost it. Okay, she wasn't tethered to reality at all. Jocelyn, that's what the WSB does. They take people and then they drain them of everything that they have and then they dump them. Why would you want that for yourself?
3: I understand why you would feel that.
6: I don't think I'm the only one who does. Would you like to weigh in here?
5: I mean, I am worried about Joss, but also, like, I love her and I believe in her, and it's her decision, it's her choice.
3: I have to take this. You cannot possibly be okay with this.
7: Are you okay?
5: I'm fine, I'm fine.
8: What's the big plan now? Because Gio knows I didn't drown in that lake despite Nina's best efforts.
7: No one's going to care how you died, Drew. They'll just be thrilled that you're finally gone. Shoot him!
9: Oh, I don't think that's going to be necessary. Now that we have a way to control them.
8: You might as well shoot me. Because there is no way you're going to drug me again.
9: I wouldn't waste the drugs. Or the bullets. Because I have something better. Evidence that you misappropriated federal funds allocated to the McConkie Esplanade to fund your campaign. Now, I don't know if you know this, Drew. You probably do. But that's a federal offense. I also have proof that you bribed the nurse at the German burn clinic just to keep Willow from discussing child custody issues with Michael. Now, when Willow's former in-laws find out about that, I bet they won't be pleased. I also have proof that you bribed a judge who later turned up dead.
8: If you did your job, you'd know that wasn't me.
9: I don't care. And neither will anyone else once they find out all this. By the time you get out of prison, you will be a pariah.
8: Go ahead. Turn me in. It'll be so worth it to take y'all down with me.
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6: There are three victims we know of. The suspect is female, white, late 20s.
7: Female serial killers. They kill for power.
8: Why is she telling us who's next?
9: You have no idea who you're dealing with.
10: I've been waiting for you.
11: Hey, I'm sorry you got caught in the middle of my thing with Danny.
10: Honestly, it wasn't much of a thing. Besides, I think you're right. It's dumb to go out to the island at night. And Danny and Charlie ganging up on you like that? Super annoying.
11: It's been happening a lot lately. But if you want, you and I can take the boat out to the island tomorrow.
10: I'll be swimming out to the island tomorrow. Let me show you the route.
11: Sure.
10: Okay. It's on here somewhere.
11: Hang on, is that your list of sponsors?
10: Most of them.
11: You've raised a lot of money.
10: I'm hoping for more. The first 20 swimmers get their donations doubled.
11: Monica would be really proud of you.
10: I hope so. But I'm also doing it for my dad. He taught me how to swim. It was our thing. And being stuck in that chair. It's gotta be a nightmare for him. It is for me.
12: You're not getting out from under this evidence, Joe. I assure you, it's airtight.
13: A white-collar crime is nothing compared to the charges that you'll all be facing. I'll get, I don't know, maybe a few years? You're gonna be locked up for life.
12: A few years. Oh, I think you should have read the congressional fine print a little more carefully, Drew. Each one of these counts can carry up to 20 years, and there are several counts.
14: And what about Scout? You never wanted her staying with Alexis. Once you're in prison, she will live with Alexis. She'll grow up with her. And once she finds out that her dad is going away to prison for 20 years or more, the light in her eyes, it'll just go out, and her spirit, it'll die. You'll probably see it happen every time she visits you in a prison visitor's room. You know, until it and she just fade away from your life altogether.
15: And this part is mostly a gift for me. Please let me see Tracy's face when she finds out that you're going to prison. And Michael, oh, he will have a field day.
14: But none of that has to happen, Drew. Scout doesn't need to lose her father. Wiley and Amelia can keep their mother. You and I don't have to destroy each other. You and I, we can decide right now to just walk away.
16: So Sidwell was holding a gun on Turner, demanding to get him out of the country. I wanted to kill the son of a bitch right there myself, but Turner talked me out of it.
17: I'm glad she did.
16: I still feel like I would have been doing the world a favor. But this case against Sidwell is very strong, and he's going to go away for a long time.
5: Yeah, I mean, look, I know you would help anybody in trouble, but it just seems a little strange that Sidwell would grab A.D. Turner as a hostage, no?
16: Well, Ava would have been too much trouble. Turner just happened to be there at the wrong place at the wrong time.
17: Well, maybe the fact that you saved Turner from Sidwell means the DA's office will stop assuming that you're behind all crime in Port Charles.
16: Well, I mean, it'd be kind of nice to have a friend in the DA's office.
14: Well, I guess we know why Jocelyn hasn't been around.
18: Well, I mean, I don't love that she lied about the WSB, but I get why she did. And maybe now that the truth's out, things will be better.
14: I don't have a breath.
19: Come on. You guys are not going to believe this. Drew is talking and walking.
13: So what's on the table?
12: You talk to Willow. It's her show.
14: What happened before is forgotten.

0: force.
1: And what's this gonna cost me?
0: Nothing. You keep your house, your money. All I want is you out of my life.
1: I find this a little hard to believe.
2: One more thing. You leave Willow's political career alone. You don't run for office and try to get your seat back, Drew. Your days in Congress are done.
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22: I missed you so much.
1: Me too. Porsche, I hope that you will forgive me, but is Mr. living here with you and Des?
22: No. He is staying here with me for a while to help out.

0: got a place of his own.
1: Okay. All right. Good. I'm glad you have somebody to help you out.
0: Thank you. I just want to warn you, things are a little bit tough between Curtis and I right now. But we're putting the animosity to the side for the sake of Dez.
1: I hope so. Because that boy deserves the best the two of you got.
2: He is out like a light.
0: Well, I tell you, for one, he's definitely a good sleeper.
1: He probably gets fed from me.
0: Oh.
1: You know what? I should push on.
0: Oh.
1: Thank you for letting me stop by.
0: Oh, thank you so much for coming and for your thoughtful gift.
1: Of course.
2: Mr. Ashford, it was nice to meet you. I hope we can get to know each other a little bit better in the future.
1: Sir, let me be straight. My loyalty is always going to lie with my son. But yes, I'm willing to take you on your own terms. You made Portia happy, which can only be good for my grandson. There can never be too much love in a child's life, right? So maybe after the trial, we can all move on.
0: I think that's gonna depend on the outcome of the trial.
3: There and back, no cops, no trouble.
4: You gotta admit, though, not making a bonfire was a good call on Rocco's part.
3: Whatever. Look, he's obviously just mad at me for telling Brennan he's the one who shot Cullen.
4: I'm hoping he'll let it go now that things have settled down a little.
3: I don't want to cause any trouble between you and Rocco.
4: Rocco's doing that, not you. If your dad and my dad are free, Cullen's gone, the WSB never wants to talk about any of this again. It's all finally over. If Rocco's still mad, that's a Rocco problem.
5: Well, Drew is incredibly lucky that you found him. He would have drowned otherwise.
6: Yeah, he might have. I don't know how much longer you can keep holding out to that dog the way he was. He was too weak to pull himself out of the water.
7: So that's it? He's recovered and he's walking around and talking?
6: Yeah, I think so. It's amazing, right?
5: Well, to Gio, who doesn't know the meaning of the words off duty. Come on. Cheers.
7: Cheers.
8: This is Agent Jax. I need to make a secure phone call to the Berlin office.
9: Jocelyn refuses to leave the WSB, but at least she's not undercover.
10: Small victories, right?
9: I'll take it for now.
11: I don't know if you've heard, but Valentine is a free man.
9: Sonny?
11: Well, how'd that happen? That's a very good question, I'm gonna tell you right now. Carly and I were in front of GH talking. He pulls up, she beelines towards him, starts kissing. They're kissing.
10: Really?
9: Okay, can we please save this fight for another night? Because what? Jason is home, we've all been through hell, and it's over. And the three of us are together.
10: I'm good with that.
11: Me too.
10: We got a deal.
8: My lawyer will deliver the divorce papers. I expect them to be signed and returned without delay.
10: Fine. I don't want to be married to you one second longer than I need to be.
8: The feeling is mutual.
10: Don't look so smug, Willow. The only reason you're getting away with it is because you got the WSB on your side. Now, I don't know what they offered you, but I know them. And you got a double cross in your future. It's only a matter of time. Now, all of you, get out of my house.
8: Phone.

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1: If there's anyone to blame for this, I think it's me.
2: Why wouldn't Drew go straight to the police?
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4: I gotta say, Michael, I really like my chances.
5: Drew, on this property, not happening.
2: Is that a threat?
6: This is it, the moment of truth. They're about to go for $1 million.
7: That's going to be on the trailer.
8: Wednesday.
9: Can we get money for getting up into the stools?
8: Millionaire is all about the stars.
10: Can we go right to the millionaire?
9: We cannot. You should know that, Batman.
8: The laughs.
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14: This is going to be crazy today. 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
14: 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I'm your man, Steve Harvey. You're the stars of this show. Everybody see, yeah. Hear that?
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14: 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Hear that?
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0: Hello, everyone. I'm TJ Winnick in New York. A suspicious package found at an Air Force base in southern Illinois sparked a hazmat situation. Authorities say the package was discovered at the post office at the Scott Air Force Base. Five buildings, including a bowling alley, were quickly evacuated. Three people were hospitalized, though it's still not clear what was in the package. The five suspects arrested for that deadly casino attack in Mexico were paraded in front of TV cameras today. They're accused of setting the casino fire last week that killed 52 people. Police say the men are all members of a drug cartel. Authorities believe the casino attack was likely retaliation for refusal to pay extortion money.
1: What's with the stripped cap?
2: Security guard wanted the same thing. That's when he came across the body.
1: Who's our victim?
2: Amir Al-Habi, taxi driver.
1: Right, contact auto theft. Have him on the lookout for these stolen car parts.
2: Already done.
1: Was there money on the body?
2: Not on the body, not in the cab. Everything points to him being popped for cash and car parts.
3: Not everything, baby.
1: Did you just call it me?
4: Ooh, did I?
1: Anyway, you found something unusual.
3: Not at first. Time of death fits a robbery. He was killed at 11:15.
5: So specific, I'm impressed.
3: His watch broke when he fell.
5: Well, you shouldn't have told me. Less impressed.
3: The cause of death fits, too. Looks like a 9mm to the noggin. But there's something that doesn't fit. His fingers were broken one at a time.
5: Cabbies sometimes hide their money. Maybe they tortured him to tell them where the money was.
1: All right, let's find out where he was driving and who he picked up before he wound up here.
6: Amir Al-Habi, a real immigrant success story. Came over from Syria 7 years ago. Became a citizen last June. According to the Taxi and Limo Commission, he owned his cab and medallion with a cousin, Jamal.
1: Right. Well, TLC would know where Amir was, right? They track cabs?
6: Only when the meter is running. Amir shut his off at 10:02 p.m.
5: So there's no way to tell where he went before he died.
6: Actually, there is.

0: After Amir shut off his meter, he drove up to Washington Heights. He parked in the 1600 block of St. Nicholas Avenue for 6 minutes, motor running, and then he drove to the warehouse.
1: Okay, Washington Heights is a shady place that time of night, and if he turned off his meter, he wasn't looking for a fader.
2: Maybe he was carjacked and forced to drive to that warehouse.
1: All right, have unis canvassed the area, see if anyone remembers seeing him. What about his last phone call?
0: 10:01 to his wife, Nazi Alahabi.
1: Okay, let's go.
0: Actually, there was one more thing on the phone. Amir opened a notebook application, and he wrote down this.
2: C41216 52, and it was written down just about an hour before he died.
0: And it's not a license tag.
1: All right, see if you can figure it out.
2: I got it. 7 digits. It's a phone number. C is the initial of the person to whom it belongs.
0: I already tried that.
2: With all the New York area codes?
0: Yeah.
2: Intriguing. Maybe.
3: Castle.
2: Coming.
1: Mrs. Alhappy, we understand that Amir called you at 10. What did the two of you talk about?
3: Just that he'd be late. The plays were getting out on Broadway and he wanted to pick up more fares.
1: Actually, he didn't do that. He turned his meter off and he went up to Washington Heights. That part of town is known for drug dealing and prostitution.
3: No, he would never do such things.

0: the stripped cap.
1: Security guard wanted the same thing. That's when he came across the body.
0: Who's our victim?
1: Amir Al-Habi, taxi driver.
0: All right, contact auto theft. Have him on the lookout for these stolen car parts.
1: Already done.
0: Is there money on the body?
1: Not on the body, not in the cab. Everything points to him being popped for cash and car parts.
2: Not everything, baby.
3: You just called me.
4: Ooh, did I?
0: Anyway, you found something unusual.
2: Not at first. Time of death fits a robbery. He was killed at 11:15.
5: So specific, I'm impressed.
2: His watch broke when he fell.
5: Well, you shouldn't have told me. Less impressed.
2: Cause of death fits, too. Looks like a 9mm to the noggin. But there's something that doesn't fit. His fingers were broken one at a time.
5: Cabbies sometimes hide their money. Maybe they tortured him to tell them where the money was.
0: All right, let's find out where he was driving and who he picked up before he wound up here.
6: Amir Al-Habi, a real immigrant success story. Came over from Syria 7 years ago, became a citizen last June. According to the Taxi and Limo Commission, he owned his cab and medallion with a cousin, Jamal.
0: Right. Well, TLC would know where Amir was, right? They track cabs?
6: Only when the meter is running. Amir shut his off at 10:02 p.m.
5: So there's no way to tell where he went before he died.
6: Actually, there is. Amir subscribed to a GPS tracking service. It helps cabbies map out the best place to troll for fares, stuff like that. Anyway, after Amir shut off his meter, he drove up to Washington Heights. He parked in the 1600 block of St. Nicholas Avenue for 6 minutes, motor running, and then he drove to the warehouse.
0: Okay, Washington Heights is a shady place that time of night, and if he turned off his meter, he wasn't looking for a fare.
5: Maybe he was carjacked and forced to drive to that warehouse.
0: All right, have unis canvassed the area, see if anyone remembers seeing him. What about his last phone call?
6: 10:01 to his wife, Nazia Al-Habi.
0: Okay, let's go.
6: Actually, there was one more thing on the phone. Amir opened a notebook application, and he wrote down this.
5: C4121652, and it was written down just about an hour before he died. And

0: that way, and he wanted to pick up more fares.
1: Actually, he didn't do that. He turned his meter off and he went up to Washington Heights. That part of town is known for drug dealing and prostitution.
0: No, he would never do such things.

Left, right, center. Left surround, right surround. Left, right, center. Left surround, right surround. Left, right, center. Left surround, right surround. Left, right, center. Left surround, right surround.

0: Hello, everyone. I'm TJ Winnick in New York. A suspicious package found at an Air Force base in southern Illinois sparked a hazmat situation. Authorities say the package was discovered at the post office at the Scott Air Force Base. Five buildings, including a bowling alley, were quickly evacuated. Three people were hospitalized, though it's still not clear what was in the package. The five suspects arrested for that deadly casino attack in Mexico were paraded in front of TV cameras today. They are accused of setting the casino fire last week that killed 52 people. Police say the men are all members of a drug cartel. Authorities believe the casino attack was likely retaliation for refusal to pay extortion money.
1: What's with the stripped cap?
2: Security guard wanted the same thing. That's when he came across the body.
1: Who's our victim?
2: Amir Al-Habi, taxi driver.
1: All right, contact auto theft. Have him on the lookout for these stolen car parts.
2: Already done.
1: Was there money on the body?
2: Not on the body, not in the cab. Everything points to him being popped for cash and car parts.
3: Not everything, baby.
4: Did you just call me?
5: Ooh, did I?
1: Anyway, you found something unusual.
3: Not at first. Time of death fits a robbery. He was killed at 11:15.
6: So specific, I'm impressed.
3: His watch broke when he fell.
6: Well, you shouldn't have told me. Less impressed.
3: Cause of death fits, too. Looks like a 9mm to the noggin. But there's something that doesn't fit. His fingers were broken one at a time.
6: Cabbies sometimes hide their money. Maybe they tortured him to tell them where the money was.
1: All right, let's find out where he was driving and who he picked up before he wound up here.
7: Amir Al-Habi, a real immigrant success story. Came over from Syria 7 years ago. Became a citizen last June. According to the Taxi and Limo Commission, he owned his cab and medallion with a cousin, Jamal.
1: Right. Well, TLC would know where Amir was, right? They track cabs?
7: Only when the meter is running. Amir shut his off at 10:02 p.m.
6: So there's no way to tell where he went before he died?
7: Actually, there is. Amir subscribed to a GPS tracking service. It helps cabbies map out the best place to troll for fares, stuff like that. Anyway, after Amir shut off his meter, he drove up to Washington Heights. He parked in the 1600 block of St. Nicholas Avenue for 6 minutes.

0: Wrote down this.
1: C4121652, and it was written down just about an hour before he died.
0: And it's not a license tag.
2: All right, see if you can figure it out.
1: I got it. 7 digits. It's a phone number. C is the initial of the person to whom it belongs.
0: I already tried that.
1: With all the New York area codes?
0: Yeah.
1: Intriguing. Maybe.
3: Castle.
1: Coming.
2: Mrs. Alhappy, we understand that Amir called you at 10. What did the two of you talk about?
4: Just that he'd be late. The plays were getting out on Broadway and he wanted to pick up more fares.
2: Actually, he didn't do that. He turned his meter off and he went up to Washington Heights. That part of town is known for drug dealing and prostitution.
4: No, he would never do such things.

0: tonight, breaking news. The tornado watch as we come on the air. Life-threatening flash flooding in the Northeast. Heavy rain and damaging winds from Washington, D.C. to Philadelphia to New York. New video of the tornado devastation in the Midwest. A monster EF3, winds up to 140 miles per hour on the ground for nearly half an hour. And the major disruption for air travel. Lee Goldberg tracking it all. The images coming in. A powerful earthquake rocking Japan. The 6.8 magnitude quake collapsing buildings. The urgent search for nearly a dozen people after an explosion inside a shopping mall. And breaking late today, the convicted high school shooter sentenced to life in prison without parole. Prosecutors playing jail calls with his mother, recorded weeks after the shooting, claiming he reveled in his notoriety. Dramatic rescues along the California coast, lifeguards pulling thousands of swimmers from rip currents and dangerous surf, and another threat on the way. New video emerging showing the moments after the wife of a Kansas City Chiefs coach was shot and wounded, allegedly by their son. Officers seen carrying her from the house. Police say she called 911 herself. President Trump delivering the eulogy at the funeral for the late Senator Lindsey Graham, calling him a true American original and beloved friend. Israeli Prime Minister Benjamin Netanyahu and Ukrainian President Zelensky attending his funeral, both having high-stakes meetings with the president at the White House. News tonight about the American woman who vanished while on vacation in Grenada. Her family sharing video claiming it shows when she was last seen jumping into the water. The frightening kidnapping of a 13-year-old girl. The police chase, officers opening fire. A chaotic scene on the streets, a suspect accused of taking a stolen backhoe on a destructive joyride. A loud pack of coyotes taking over an abandoned condo complex. And the chaos in the outfield, the elusive squirrel, Major League Baseball's newest star.
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0: Good evening. I'm with Johnson and for David tonight. We begin with breaking news. A tornado watch and life-threatening flash flooding in the Northeast at this hour. Heavy rain and damaging winds in Washington, D.C., Philadelphia, and New York. Up to 3 inches of rain per hour in some areas. Possible flash flooding in several counties in New Jersey. At least 5 reported tornadoes in Illinois and Wisconsin over the last 24 hours, including an EF3 with winds up to 140 miles per hour. Hundreds of flights delayed or canceled. Lee Goldberg standing by with the forecast. But first, ABC's Rhiannon Alley leads us off with the images coming in.
2: Tonight, a dangerous late-night storm threat looming for millions in the Northeast and Mid-Atlantic. From the same system that spawned these devastating tornadoes in the Midwest. Parts of the Northeast, D.C., New York, and Philly bracing for rainfall rates up to 3 inches an hour.
3: Level 3 out of 4, which is actually very unusual for this area. Typically, we only get it in tropical systems.
2: The ground is saturated. These scenes from New Jersey after storms brought a quick burst of torrential rain overnight. And now a new system moving in after showing its teeth Monday afternoon in the Midwest. Trees snapping in front of this driver in Appleton, Wisconsin. Another view from the rear-facing camera shows just how close they came to getting crushed. Our Alex Perez just a few miles from there in Menasha.
4: You can see what's left of this stretch of Menasha just shredded by the storm. There are cars flipped over. There is debris just about everywhere. And if you look over here, you can see this house was lifted from its foundation and shoved into this other home. Officials believe the twister that ripped through here was at least an EF3 with powerful winds of up to 140 miles per hour.
5: Oh my God, we're in a tornado!
2: Joseph Schwartzkopf shot this video outside his front door just before he took cover.
5: I was laying on the ground and my windows were shattering and it was glass flying around my house. You know, in 53 years, this was definitely the most scared I ever was in my life.
2: The storms also hit Illinois. Teams from the National Weather Service confirming at least 2 tornadoes in northern Illinois. This apartment complex in the Chicago suburbs now uninhabitable. Another disastrous day for travelers. More than 2,000 flights canceled and another 6,000 delayed just here in the U.S. And it's not over yet. It's going to be a stormy night for millions. Whit.
0: And we can see that rain coming down. Rhiannon, thank you. Let's get right to ABC's senior meteorologist Lee Goldberg. And Lee, the severe flood threat continues overnight.
6: Now we're gearing up for heavy rain here in New York City, Whit. It's a dual threat of severe storms and flood threat all the way from the Mid-Atlantic into the Northeast. You know, we have

0: Active tornado warning south of Philly, east of D.C., northwest of Richmond, all the way down to Charlotte, North Carolina through the evening hours. We've seen damaging wind reports from the northeast to North Carolina. The tornado watch in the mid-Atlantic, that'll include Philly and Baltimore and D.C. That goes through 10 o'clock tonight, and flood watches into New England. Here in the tri-state area, severe storms, the significant flood risk, that's going to go through tonight. Rainfall rates of 2 to 3 inches an hour possible in Philly and New York City, right into the Hudson Valley of New York. And then another line of heavy rain pivots into the I-95 corridor this evening. The focus will then turn to New England. A level 3 out of 4 flash flood risk. Again, a widespread 2 to 4 inches of rain, more than a half a foot possible from Connecticut to Vermont. It's a rough 24 hours in the Northeast. Whit?
1: Sure is. We'll keep an eye on those warnings, Lee. Thank you. Overseas tonight, a powerful earthquake rocking Japan. The 6.8 magnitude quake collapsing buildings. Nearly a dozen people trapped inside a shopping mall after an explosion. And new warnings about damaging aftershocks. Here's ABC's Britt Clannett.
2: Tonight, a powerful 6.8 magnitude earthquake rocking southern Japan. A rescue operation is now underway following an explosion that ripped through this mall. Japanese broadcaster NHK obtaining video capturing the moment of the blast, believed to be caused by a gas leak. Part of the building collapsing. Authorities say they've rescued some people from the wreckage, but at least 10 others remain unaccounted for. Shoppers had evacuated the mall about 90 minutes earlier, just after the quake hit. Its epicenter near the southern western island of Kyushu. Officials confirming dozens of people are injured or missing, and there is extensive damage to infrastructure. Bridges and shrines collapsing, roads buckling, fires breaking out in damaged buildings. Roughly 300,000 residents told to evacuate the affected area, with thousands of emergency personnel now deployed.
3: Where Japan's Prime Minister has warned of potential aftershocks in the coming days and says there is still a risk of more buildings collapsing and landslides. Whit?
1: All right, Britt Clannett for us tonight. Back here in the U.S., late today, a judge in Georgia sentencing convicted high school shooter Colt Gray to life in prison without parole. Prosecutors playing jailhouse phone calls to his mother in the courtroom to bolster their case. Let's get right to ABC's Faith Abube. Faith, good evening.
4: Good evening to you, Whit. Word just coming in from inside a Georgia courtroom. 16-year-old school shooter Colt Gray will spend the rest of his life in prison without the possibility of parole. The judge's decision today coming days after Gray pleaded guilty to all 55 counts against him. Today in court, prosecutors playing recordings of jailhouse calls between the teenager and his mother. Gray was bragging that he was now in the, quote, big leagues of mass shooters. The then 14-year-old opened fire inside Appalachian High School in September 2024 with an assault-style rifle, killing 2 teachers and 2 students. His father, now convicted of second-degree murder for buying his son that gun as a Christmas gift. And Whit, his father will be sentenced later on this week. Whit.
1: Okay, Faith Abube with those breaking details. Now to the new video emerging tonight showing the moments after the wife of the Kansas City Chiefs offensive coordinator was shot and wounded, allegedly by their son. Authorities say she called 911 herself. Here's ABC's Pierre Thomas.
5: Tonight we see the frantic moments as first responders quickly carry Mia Bienemy from her Virginia home after she had allegedly been shot by her son. All this as a sheriff's deputy races toward the residence, gun drawn. And tonight, new details with the wife of Kansas City Chiefs offensive coordinator Eric Bienemy still in the hospital, healing from multiple gunshot wounds. A criminal complaint claims the couple's 27-year-old son, Elijah Bienemy, shot his mother in the left shoulder and forearm with a .22-caliber Ruger firearm.
6: Units be advised, the son still has the weapon currently located within the home.
5: According to the complaint, Mia Bienemy required surgery to treat the wounds and injuries, with a portion of a projectile still remaining in her body. And we learned, despite her injuries, Mia Bienemy actually called 911 herself to get help.
7: The mother, who we know had called in the shooting, and it was involving the son.
5: With the son remains in police custody, authorities described this as a domestic dispute, but noted they had not been to the home before. And with the sheriff said the son had no arrest record that he knew of.
1: Pierre Thomas for us tonight. Now to the funeral for the late Senator Lindsey Graham. President Trump delivering a eulogy, remembering him as a true American original. Israeli Prime Minister Netanyahu and Ukraine's President Zelensky also in attendance. Their visit coming as both leaders hold critical meetings at the White House. Here's ABC's Mary Bruce.
8: Tonight, as senators, Supreme Court justices, and heads of state gathered at the National Cathedral, President Trump remembering his dear friend, South Carolina Senator Lindsey Graham.
9: A true American original who left us much too soon. And that can only be the one and only Lindsey Graham.
8: The senator's sudden death shocking the nation's capital.
9: But no matter how heated things got in Washington, virtually everyone, Republican or Democrat, liked Lindsey. Well, not everybody, but it sounds good. Not everybody. He was a tough cookie, okay? I have to veer from this for a second. He was a tough cookie, Darlene, but he was beautiful.
8: Trump praising Graham as a man who loved his country and never quit.
9: He had unwavering faith in the righteousness of American power and prayer. And he was extremely hawkish. I will tell you, he never saw a war that he didn't like.
8: In the pews today, two close Graham allies, Israeli Prime Minister Benjamin Netanyahu and Ukrainian President Volodymyr Zelensky. Watching as Trump said his final goodbye with a gentle pat on Graham's coffin. Trump meeting with both leaders separately at the White House. Netanyahu's first face-to-face with the president since the war began exactly 5 months ago. Their relationship has hit a rocky patch. Earlier, Trump bristling when told Netanyahu was bringing him intelligence showing Iran is trying to rebuild its nuclear capabilities.
10: Well, I don't need Bibi to tell me that. Bibi's telling me that because he wants me to stay involved.
8: Netanyahu later describing their Oval Office sit-down as excellent, a conversation of full partnership, of mutual support, one of the best conversations he's had with Donald Trump.
11: And with some breaking news to report here, CENTCOM just announcing that Iran has launched an attempted surprise attack on U.S. forces in the Middle East. But they say that all of the Iranian missiles were successfully intercepted. Whit.
1: All right, Mary Bruce at the White House, we appreciate it. Next tonight, dramatic rescues up and down the California coast. Lifeguards rushing to save thousands of swimmers caught in treacherous surf. And now a new warning increasing the water threat. ABC's Kana Whitworth on the coast in L.A. County.
12: Tonight, dangerous high surf and powerful rip currents forcing thousands of rescues along California beaches. You can see how fast the current pulls this swimmer and lifeguard from the shore in Venice, and this female guard racing to rescue a man, leading him out of the rip current. Nearly 2,000 rescues in just LA County over the weekend.
13: I would predict that we're going to see, another round, or at least another weekend of large rescue numbers.
12: Starting tomorrow, Hurricane Genevieve churning in the Pacific Ocean could send swells and whip waves up to 9 feet along Southern California's coast. And tonight, we're learning more about that fearless lifeguard seen battling violent waves to rescue a 10-year-old boy in Santa Cruz as they were dragged into the surf. Bystanders jumping in. That young man is reportedly a 16-year-old junior lifeguard.
14: He's a hero. He should get a Medal of Honor or a huge race, something.
12: And tonight, President Trump sharing the video, saying he's going to bring that young lifeguard to the White House and give him a high civilian honor.
11: And checking in with those lifeguards before you hit the water is one of the best things they say you can do to ensure your safety. With advisories already in effect, they expect another round of strong rip currents later this week. Whit.
1: Okay, Kana Whitworth, we appreciate it. New developments tonight in the search for a missing American woman in Grenada on vacation with a friend when she disappeared. Police now say she was last seen going for a swim, and what the family says new surveillance video now reveals. Here's ABC's Victor Okendo.

0: walking near the beach and jumping off a jetty. It comes just hours after police released new details saying the 44-year-old from North Carolina was last seen swimming under the jetty on July 22nd.
1: Investigators have also received several eyewitness accounts indicating that she was seen swimming in the open water.
0: Her husband, Kalen, is now in Grenada.
2: My wife is a loving, free-spirited person. She could make friends with anyone.
0: Police are using drones, divers, and dogs to scour the resort and coastline, saying they're determined to find answers for Waddell's family.
1: They seek answers, and we are here to provide those answers. It is our hope that Elizabeth will be found, and found alive and well.
3: Waddell's husband has been retracing his wife's footsteps in Grenada, searching for answers. Police are asking anyone with information to come forward. Whit.
4: Victor Okendo, our thanks to you tonight. Now to the desperate battle against raging wildfires in Europe. New evacuation orders and dangerous heat with hundreds of thousands already forced from their homes. ABC's Marcus Moore is in France. Marcus?
5: Whit, this is what it looks like in Le Porge, just west of Bordeaux. There is scorched earth for as far as the eye can see, and some spots are still smoldering. There were new evacuations ordered here today as the temperatures continued to rise and firefighters were trying to get ahead of the flames. And this is happening in the well-known Bordeaux wine region, an area many Americans visit this time of year. But right now, it is the scene of a catastrophe that the president says is completely unprecedented. He said they haven't faced something like this since World War II. And the concern now is that as the temperatures rise, these fires will only get harder to stop. Whit.
4: All right, Marcus Moore, thank you. When we come back, the news coming in, the major airline that just issued a nationwide ground stop will tell you why. The Amber Alert for a 13-year-old girl the moment deputies stopped her abductor's car. The joyride on a stolen backhoe, the trail of destruction left behind. Coyotes taking over an abandoned construction site, their late-night howling waking the neighborhood. And baseball fans cheering for the newest star, the untouchable squirrel in the outfield. How this ended.
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4: 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American Airlines just issuing a nationwide ground stop, a system outage blamed for the move. The order applying to all its flights and those of its subsidiary aircraft as well. Tonight,

0: 13-year-old girl from Ocala, Florida, rescued from a kidnapper less than half an hour after an Amber Alert went out. Deputies cornering the suspect in his vehicle. Authorities say dash cam video shows the driver waving a weapon. Shots were fired. He did not survive. The girl was in the car. She was not hurt. When we come back, a loud pack of coyotes taking over an abandoned construction site.
1: As a director, I like to be in control, but plaques from psoriasis kept getting in the way. Now with Bimzelx, I'm back to clearer skin.
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1: Most people got 100% clear skin, some after the first dose.
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3: To the Index tonight, a man arrested after taking a joyride on a stolen backhoe in San Diego. An eyewitness hearing the racket, seeing the backhoe knocking over signs in a streetlight, the bucket dragging behind, sending up sparks. Police arresting the driver a few blocks away. Next, an abandoned construction site in West Hollywood is now known as Coyote Condo. Neighbors say the site has been idle for at least 3 years. The coyotes moved in about 4 months ago. Dog walkers see them strolling the streets. Their loud howling you can hear right there at night, keeping people up. City officials say they have had a coyote management and coexistence plan in place for several years. Still ahead, the squirrel bringing chaos and cheers in the outfield. The Major League play-by-play.
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3: Finally tonight, baseball fans cheering for Major League's newest star, the squirrel in the outfield.
15: bottom of the sixth inning in Detroit, Tigers versus Orioles, when suddenly a surprise visitor. A squirrel scampering through the outfield.
16: Squirrel, look out.
15: The announcers delivering the play-by-play.
20: Down the stretch he comes, the squirrel getting to the finish line.
15: The grounds crew striking out.
20: The squirrel is on the move. The door is open. The standoff is on. I'm not leaving. I'm staying for the stunning conclusion of this game.
15: And then a bird joining the chaos.
16: Oh boy, now we just have Wild Kingdom. This game's been a zoo.
15: Next inning, the squirrel getting close to the players, watching the batter running past the pitcher's mound. Finally, during this seventh inning stretch, more than a dozen groundskeepers in hot pursuit.
20: The chase for the squirrel is on, and the squirrel is in the corner, and the squirrel is still eluding an entire horde of grounds crew members. And the squirrel's free once again. Hemmed in? No, I won't be hemmed in.
15: The squirrel evading them all.
20: Trying to go between the legs, and eventually he gets away again and hops through the towel. And hops through another towel.
15: Fans joking online, the squirrel has signed a 10-year deal with the Lions. No one can catch him. And stop showing the squirrel. My dog is going nuts. Eventually, the crew using a towel to catch the critter. The Tigers team mascot holding up a sign, free the squirrel. Later, to the relief of many, the team reporting the squirrel was released in fine health.
3: And we're all glad the squirrel is doing okay. Quite the scene out there. Thanks so much for watching. I'm Whit Johnson in New York. Have a great night.
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3: Tonight, breaking news, the tornado watch as we come on the air. Life-threatening flash flooding in the Northeast. Heavy rain and damaging winds from Washington, D.C. to Philadelphia to New York. New video of the tornado devastation in the Midwest. A monster EF3, winds up to 140 miles per hour on the ground for nearly half an hour. And the major disruption for air travel. Lee Goldberg tracking it all. The images coming in. A powerful earthquake rocking Japan. The 6.8 magnitude quake collapsing buildings. The urgent search for nearly a dozen people after an explosion inside a shopping mall. And breaking late today, the convicted high school shooter sentenced to life in prison without parole. Prosecutors playing jail calls with his mother, recorded weeks after the shooting, claiming he reveled in his notoriety. Dramatic rescues along the California coast, lifeguards pulling thousands of swimmers from rip currents and dangerous surf, and another threat on the way. New video emerging showing the moments after the wife of a Kansas City Chiefs coach was shot and wounded, allegedly by their son. Officers seen carrying her from the house. Police say she called 911 herself. President Trump delivering the eulogy at the funeral for the late Senator Lindsey Graham, calling him a true American original and beloved friend. Israeli Prime Minister Benjamin Netanyahu and Ukrainian President Zelensky attending his funeral, both having high-stakes meetings with the president at the White House. News tonight about the American woman who vanished while on vacation in Grenada. Her family sharing video claiming it shows when she was last seen jumping into the water. The frightening kidnapping of a 13-year-old girl. The police chase, officers opening fire. A chaotic scene on the streets. A suspect accused of taking a stolen backhoe on a destructive joyride. A loud pack of coyotes taking over an abandoned condo complex. And the chaos in the outfield. The elusive squirrel, Major League Baseball's newest star.
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3: Good evening. I'm Whit Johnson, and for David tonight, we begin with breaking news. A tornado watch and life-threatening flash flooding in the Northeast at this hour. Heavy rain and damaging winds in Washington, D.C., Philadelphia, and New York. Up to 3 inches of rain per hour in some areas. Possible flash flooding in several counties in New Jersey. At least 5 reported tornadoes in Illinois and Wisconsin over the last 24 hours, including an EF3 with winds up to 140 miles per hour. Hundreds of flights delayed or canceled. Lee Goldberg standing by with the forecast. But first, ABC's Rhiannon Alley leads us off with the images coming in.
1: Tonight, a dangerous late-night storm threat looming for millions in the Northeast and Mid-Atlantic. From the same system that spawned these devastating tornadoes in the Midwest. Parts of the Northeast, D.C., New York, and Philly bracing for rainfall rates up to 3 inches an hour.
2: Level 3 out of 4, which is actually very unusual for this area. Typically, we only get it in tropical systems.
1: The ground is saturated. These scenes from New Jersey after storms brought a quick burst of torrential rain overnight. And now a new system moving in after showing its teeth Monday afternoon in the Midwest. Trees snapping in front of this driver in Appleton, Wisconsin. Another view from the rear-facing camera shows just how close they came to getting crushed. Our Alex Perez just a few miles from there in Menasha.
4: You can see what's left of this stretch of Menasha just shredded by the storm. There are cars flipped over. There is debris just about everywhere. And if you look over here, you can see this house was lifted from its foundation and shoved into this other home. Officials believe the twister that ripped through here was at least an EF3 with powerful winds of up to 140 miles per hour.
5: Oh my God, we're in a tornado!
1: Joseph Schwartzkopf shot this video outside his front door just before he took cover.
5: I was laying on the ground and my windows were shattering and it was glass flying around my house. You know, in 53 years, this was definitely the most scared I ever was in my life.
1: The storms also hit Illinois. Teams from the National Weather Service confirming at least 2 tornadoes in northern Illinois. This apartment complex in the Chicago suburbs now uninhabitable. Another disastrous day for travelers. More than 2,000 flights canceled and another 6,000 delayed just here in the U.S. And it's not over yet. It's going to be a stormy night for millions. Whit.
3: And we can see that rain coming down. Rhiannon, thank you. Let's get right to ABC's senior meteorologist Lee Goldberg. And Lee, the severe flood threat continues overnight.
6: Now we're gearing up for heavy rain here in New York City, with it's a dual threat of severe storms and flood threat all the way from the Mid-Atlantic into the Northeast. You know, we have active tornado warnings south of Philly, east of D.C., northwest of Richmond, all the way down to Charlotte, North Carolina through the evening hours. We've seen damaging wind reports from the Northeast to North Carolina. The tornado watch in the Mid-Atlantic, that'll include Philly and Baltimore and D.C., that goes through 10 o'clock tonight, and flood watches into New England. Here in the tri-state area, severe storms, the significant flood risk, that's going to go through tonight. Rainfall rates of 2 to 3 inches an hour possible in Philly and New York City, right into the Hudson Valley of New York. And then another line of heavy rain pivots into the I-95 corridor this evening. The focus will then turn to New England. A level 3 out of 4 flash flood risk. Again, a widespread 2 to 4 inches of rain, more than a half a foot possible from Connecticut to Vermont. It's a rough 24 hours in the Northeast. Whit?
3: Sure is. We'll keep an eye on those warnings, Lee. Thank you. Overseas tonight, a powerful earthquake rocking Japan. The 6.8 magnitude quake collapsing buildings. Nearly a dozen people trapped inside a shopping mall after an explosion, and new warnings about damaging aftershocks. Here's ABC's Britt Clannett.
7: Tonight, a powerful 6.8 magnitude earthquake rocking southern Japan. A rescue operation is now underway following an explosion that ripped through this mall. Japanese broadcaster NHK obtaining video capturing the moment of the blast, believed to be caused by a gas leak. Part of the building collapsing. Authorities say they've rescued some people from the wreckage, but at least 10 others remain unaccounted for. Shoppers had evacuated the mall about 90 minutes earlier, just after the quake hit. Its epicenter near the southern western island of Kyushu. Officials confirming dozens of people are injured or missing, and there is extensive damage to infrastructure. Bridges and shrines collapsing, roads buckling, fires breaking out in damaged buildings. Roughly 300,000 residents told to evacuate the affected area, with thousands of emergency personnel now deployed.
8: Where Japan's Prime Minister has warned of potential aftershocks in the coming days and says there is still a risk of more buildings collapsing and landslides. Whit.
3: All right, Brick Clennett for us tonight. Back here in the U.S. late today, a judge in Georgia sentencing convicted high school shooter Colt Gray to life in prison without parole. Prosecutors playing jailhouse phone calls to his mother in the courtroom to bolster their case. Let's get right to ABC's Faith Abube. Faith, good evening.
9: Good evening to you, Whit. Word just coming in from inside a Georgia courtroom. 16-year-old school shooter Colt Gray will spend the rest of his life in prison without the possibility of parole. The judge's decision today coming days after Gray pleaded guilty to all 55 counts against him. Today in court, prosecutors playing recordings of jailhouse calls between the teenager and his mother. Gray was bragging that he was now in the, quote, big leagues of mass shooters. The then 14-year-old opened fire inside Appalachee High School in September 2024 with an assault-style rifle, killing two teachers and two students. His father, now convicted of second-degree murder for buying his son that gun as a Christmas gift. And Whit, his father will be sentenced later on this week. Whit.
3: Okay, Faith Abube with those breaking details. Now to the new video emerging tonight showing the moments after the wife of the Kansas City Chiefs offensive coordinator was shot and wounded, allegedly by their son. Authorities say she called 911 herself. Here's ABC's Pierre Thomas.
10: Tonight we see the frantic moments as first responders quickly carry Mia Bieniemy from her Virginia home after she had allegedly been shot by her son. All this as a sheriff's deputy races toward the residence, gun drawn. And tonight, new details with the wife of Kansas City Chiefs offensive coordinator Eric Bieniemy still in the hospital, healing from multiple gunshot wounds. A criminal complaint claims the couple's 27-year-old son, Elijah Bieniemy, shot his mother in the left shoulder and forearm with a .22 caliber Ruger firearm.

0: the complaint, Mia Bien-Aimé required surgery to treat the wounds and injuries, with a portion of a projectile still remaining in her body. And we learned, despite her injuries, Mia Bien-Aimé actually called 911 herself to get help.
1: The mother, who we know had called in the shooting, and it was involving the son.
0: With the son remains in police custody, authorities described this as a domestic dispute, but noted they had not been to the home before. And with the sheriff said the son had no arrest record that he knew of.
2: Pierre Thomas for us tonight. Now to the funeral for the late Senator Lindsey Graham. President Trump delivering a eulogy, remembering him as a true American original. Israeli Prime Minister Netanyahu and Ukraine's President Zelensky also in attendance. Their visit coming as both leaders hold critical meetings at the White House. Here's ABC's Mary Bruce.
3: Tonight, as senators, Supreme Court justices, and heads of state gathered at the National Cathedral, President Trump remembering his dear friend, South Carolina Senator Lindsey Graham.
4: A true American original who left us much too soon. And that can only be the one and only Lindsey Graham.
3: The senator's sudden death shocking the nation's capital.
4: But no matter how heated things got in Washington, virtually everyone, Republican or Democrat, liked Lindsey. Well, not everybody, but it sounds good. Not everybody. He was a tough cookie, okay? I have to veer from this for a second. He was a tough cookie, Darlene, but he was beautiful.
3: Trump praising Graham as a man who loved his country and never quit.
4: He had unwavering faith in the righteousness of American power and prayer. He was extremely hawkish. I will tell you, he never saw a war that he didn't like.
3: In the pews today, two close Graham allies, Israeli Prime Minister Benjamin Netanyahu and Ukrainian President Volodymyr Zelensky, watching as Trump said his final goodbye with a gentle pat on Graham's coffin. Trump meeting with both leaders separately at the White House. Netanyahu's first face-to-face with the president since the war began exactly 5 months ago. Their relationship has hit a rocky patch. Earlier, Trump bristling when told Netanyahu was bringing him intelligence showing Iran is trying to rebuild its nuclear capabilities.
5: Well, I don't need Bibi to tell me that. Bibi's telling me that because he wants me to stay involved.
3: Netanyahu later describing their Oval Office sit-down as excellent, a conversation of full partnership, of mutual support, one of the best conversations he's had with Donald Trump.
6: And with some breaking news to report here, CENTCOM just announcing that Iran has launched an attempted surprise attack on U.S. forces in the Middle East. But they say that all of the Iranian missiles were successfully intercepted. Whit.
2: All right, Mary Bruce at the White House, we appreciate it. Next tonight, dramatic rescues up and down the California coast. Lifeguards rushing to save thousands of swimmers caught in treacherous surf. And now a new warning increasing the water threat. ABC's Kana Whitworth on the coast in L.A. County.
7: Tonight, dangerous high surf and powerful rip currents forcing thousands of rescues along California beaches. You can see how fast the current pulls this swimmer and lifeguard from the shore in Venice, and this female guard racing to rescue a man, leading him out of the rip current. Nearly 2,000 rescues in just LA County over the weekend.
8: I would predict that we're going to see, another round, or at least another weekend of large rescue numbers.
7: Starting tomorrow, Hurricane Genevieve churning in the Pacific Ocean could send swells and whip waves up to 9 feet along Southern California's coast. And tonight, we're learning more about that fearless lifeguard seen battling violent waves to rescue a 10-year-old boy in Santa Cruz as they were dragged into the surf, bystanders jumping in. That young man, a 16-year-old junior lifeguard.
9: He's a hero. He should get a Medal of Honor or a huge race, something.
7: And tonight, President Trump sharing the video, saying he's going to bring that young lifeguard to the White House and give him a high civilian honor.
6: And checking in with those lifeguards before you hit the water is one of the best things they say you can do to ensure your safety. With advisories already in effect, they expect another round of strong rip currents later this week. Whit.
2: Okay, Kana Whitworth, we appreciate it. New developments tonight in the search for a missing American woman in Grenada, on vacation with a friend when she disappeared. Police now say she was last seen going for a swim, and what the family says new surveillance video now reveals. Here's ABC's Victor Oquendo.
10: Tonight, nearly a week after American mother Liz Waddell mysteriously vanished from a vacation on the Caribbean island of Grenada, her family is pleading for help, releasing surveillance video they say shows

0: after walking near the beach and jumping off a jetty. It comes just hours after police released new details saying the 44-year-old from North Carolina was last seen swimming under the jetty on July 22nd.
1: Investigators have also received several eyewitness accounts indicating that she was seen swimming in the open water.
0: Her husband, Kalen, is now in Grenada.
2: My wife is a loving, free-spirited person. She could make friends with anyone.
0: Police are using drones, divers, and dogs to scour the resort and coastline, saying they're determined to find answers for Waddell's family.
1: They seek answers, and we are here to provide those answers. It is our hope that Elizabeth will be found, and found alive and well.
3: Waddell's husband has been retracing his wife's footsteps in Grenada, searching for answers. Police are asking anyone with information to come forward. Whit.
4: Victor Okendo, our thanks to you tonight. Now to the desperate battle against raging wildfires in Europe. New evacuation orders and dangerous heat with hundreds of thousands already forced from their homes. ABC's Marcus Moore is in France. Marcus?
5: Whit, this is what it looks like in Le Porges, just west of Bordeaux. There is scorched earth for as far as the eye can see, and some spots are still smoldering. There were new evacuations ordered here today as the temperatures continue to rise and firefighters were trying to get ahead of the flames. And this is happening in the well-known Bordeaux wine region, an area many Americans visit this time of year. But right now, it is the scene of a catastrophe that the president says is completely unprecedented. He said they haven't faced something like this since World War II, and the concern now is that as the temperatures rise, these fires will only get harder to stop. Whit.
4: All right, Marcus Moore, thank you. When we come back, the news coming in, the major airline that just issued a nationwide ground stop, we'll tell you why. The Amber Alert for a 13-year-old girl the moment deputies stopped her abductor's car. The joyride on a stolen backhoe, the trail of destruction left behind. Coyotes taking over an abandoned construction site, their late night howling waking the neighborhood. And baseball fans cheering for the newest star, the untouchable squirrel in the outfield. How this ended.
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0: A 13-year-old girl from Ocala, Florida, rescued from a kidnapper less than half an hour after an Amber Alert went out. Deputies cornering the suspect in his vehicle. Authorities say dash cam video shows the driver waving a weapon. Shots were fired. He did not survive. The girl was in the car. She was not hurt. When we come back, a loud pack of coyotes taking over an abandoned construction site.
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1: Ask your doctor about the number one prescribed biologic in Crohn's plus UC.
3: To the Index tonight, a man arrested after taking a joyride on a stolen backhoe in San Diego. An eyewitness hearing the racket, seeing the backhoe knocking over signs in a streetlight, the bucket dragging behind, sending up sparks. Police arresting the driver a few blocks away. Next, an abandoned construction site in West Hollywood is now known as Coyote Condo. Neighbors say the site has been idle for at least 3 years. The coyotes moved in about 4 months ago. Dog walkers see them strolling the streets. They're loud howling you can hear right there at night, keeping people up. City officials say they have had a coyote management and coexistence plan in place for several years. Still ahead, the squirrel bringing chaos and cheers in the outfield. The Major League play-by-play.
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3: Finally tonight, baseball fans cheering for Major League's newest star, the squirrel in the outfield.
4: Bottom of the sixth inning in Detroit, Tigers versus Orioles, when suddenly a surprise visitor. A squirrel scampering through the outfield.
5: Squirrel, look out.
4: The announcers delivering the play-by-play.
6: Down the stretch he comes, the squirrel getting to the finish line.
4: The grounds crew striking out.
6: The squirrel is on the move. The door is open. The standoff is on. I'm not leaving. I'm staying for the stunning conclusion of this game.
4: And then a bird joining the chaos.
5: Oh boy, now we just have Wild Kingdom. This game's been a zoo.
4: Next inning, the squirrel getting close to the players, watching the batter, running past the pitcher's mound. Finally, during this seventh inning stretch, more than a dozen groundskeepers in hot pursuit.
6: The chase for the squirrel is on, and the squirrel is in the corner, and the squirrel is still eluding an entire horde of grounds crew members. And the squirrel's free once again. Hemmed in? No, I won't be hemmed in.
4: The squirrel evading them all.
6: Trying to go between the legs, and eventually he gets away again and hops through the towel. And hops through another towel.
4: Fans joking online, the squirrel has signed a 10-year deal with the Lions. No one can catch him. And stop showing the squirrel. My dog is going nuts. Eventually, the crew using a towel to catch the critter. The Tigers team mascot holding up a sign, free the squirrel. Later, to the relief of many, the team reporting the squirrel was released in fine health.
3: And we're all glad the squirrel is doing okay. Quite the scene out there. Thanks so much for watching. I'm Whit Johnson in New York. Have a great night.
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1: I'm not gonna arrest you, I'm not a cop, I'm a PI. I'm also an ex-con like you, 18 months, Appalachia.
2: What do you mean your house rolled into a sinkhole?
3: If you've ever wondered what the spin cycle feels like, it hurts.
4: And why are you so determined to fix me up all of a sudden?
5: I saw you having drinks with Emmy Ochoa and you looked friendly.
4: It's not what you think.
5: We were married. Okay, I know what you look like when you wanna have sex.
6: He was supposed to be here 1 week, but he's also...
5: What?
6: A crap magnet.

0: that my stapler? What is all this?
1: It's a Rube Goldberg mission.
2: Yeah.
1: A pin that mean boy from school. He posted this video of one that he made. So Uncle RJ said,
3: we're gonna one-up Upton.
4: Oh, I don't even want to know. I don't even want to know. Time for school. You packed up?
3: Hey, buena suerte on your Spanish quiz, amiga.
1: Gracias.
4: Oye, if you want to take her to school, I'm not going to stop you.
3: Oh, I would. I have a new client.
0: What's the case?
3: ¿Cómo se dice possible homicide?
5: Hey, this one's for you, Rach! Let's go, Rach! Oh, my God.
4: It was 2 weeks before Huck died.
3: Yeah.
4: You can see why I'm having a hard time believing he drowned.